0: correspondent Mark Savage reports.
1: The ruling comes after a period of internal conflict at Eurovision over Israel's presence. Five countries boycotted this year's event in protest at the war in Gaza. Others have privately expressed concerns about safety if Israel, which has been the runner-up for the last 2 years, was to host the show. The new rules also exclude Ukraine during its ongoing war with Russia. When Ukraine won in 2022, the UK stepped in to host the contest on its behalf.
0: Turning to sport, in cricket, the first test match between Australia and Bangladesh will get underway today. Darwin's Morara Oval is hosting the match. Australia has named a full-strength team with bowlers Pat Cummins, Mitchell Starc, Josh Hazlewood and Nathan Lyon. Jake Weatherald and Travis Head will open the batting. The match will get underway at 10 a.m. Australian Central Standard Time.
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5: And let's take a look at the weather from the Bureau for your four-day forecast for Gippsland and the Latrobe Valley. Today, cloudy, medium chance of light showers, becoming less likely this morning, with winds westerly 20 to 30 k's with a top of 15 degrees today. For Friday, cloudy, medium chance of showers, most likely in the late morning and afternoon, with winds westerly 15 to 25 k's with a top of 16 degrees. Then for Saturday, partly cloudy, there's chance of morning fog, medium chance of showers, with light winds and a top of 15 degrees. And right now we're sitting on 12 degrees. And welcome to the second hour of The Country Crew here on Gippsland FM 104.7. Right now let's hear this one from Tony. Well, this one's called from Terry Bennett's, and this one's called The Old Man at the Bar.

Oh, what a great song on your Thursday morning. And that one, of course, is by Steve Sparrow and Big Old Land Australia. Here's Dean Perrott. This one's called Slim's Guitar. And then we'll fong it up with a song by Peter Simpson with My Dog Knew He That.

Well, then my strings lay silent, for his touch it came no more. An era it had ended with the closing of life's door.

0: the northwest of our state, trying to reach the border before it gets too late. I have a gift in my hand, it's a faded old green hat, and sitting up here next to me is my new friend Nui Dat. Yeah, he's sitting up here like an RSM, my new friend Nui Dat.
1: Oh, what a powerful story in that song, and that one's from Peter Simpson and My Dog Nui Dat. Right, now let's hear some Sandy Todd with Rocky Top, and then fong it up with a song by Melinda Johnston, and that one's Tamworth Calling.

Ah, there we go. What a fantastic song there from Melinda Johnston with Tamworth Calling. Now let's hear this one from Sarah Storer with What's So Good.

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4: 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And I'm here until 12 o'clock today, filling in for, of course, the Indigenous guys can't make it today. So I'll be here until 12 o'clock playing you a mix of great country music here until midday. So right now, here's some Casey Chambers with Not Pretty Enough.

0: What a fantastic song there from Melinda Schneider with A Superwoman. What some great music there from Melinda Schneider. The time is 20 minutes to 11 o'clock here on Gippsland FM 104.7. Connecting our community here until 12 o'clock, playing a mix of country music. Right now, let's continue along with more of the country music. Here's the Bushwhackers, I'm a Strungian.
1: I came from the dream time, from the dusty red soil plains. 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For 40,000 years I've been the first Australian.

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0: Albert Namajira, and I paint the ghostly gums. 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
1: I'm Ned Kelly on the run.
0: I'm the one who waltzed Matilda. I am Australian.

0: Darius Rucker there with Wagon Wheel, of course. And thank you for your phone call there, Davo. It's lovely to hear from you and glad you're well. Right now, let's hear this one. And this one's from John Steers. And this one's called Are You Proud of Australia?
1: That Australian?
0: We'll get that one on. Yeah, that's not the one that I was hoping for. But anyway, here's... Lex K with Bushman's TV, and we'll play that one for you right now here on Gippsland FM 104.7.

Oh, what a fantastic song there from John Battle in the outback of Australia. What a fantastic song there. And thank you for your phone call, Wayne the Wanderer, who I'm filling in for today. He'll be back again next Thursday from 9 a.m. Right now, we might... Gotta have another song to take us up to the news at 11 o'clock. And of course, I'll be back again after the 11 o'clock news as we update you with the weather forecast, see what the weather's got for the next few days. Right now, we might hear this one. Oh, yes, this one's for Davo to take us up to the news. This one's by the Davidson Brothers, Born to Play.

0: Oh, what a fantastic song there, of course, from the Davidson Brothers. And right now it's 10:59. We've got the news, National Radio News, coming up for you next here on Gippsland FM 104.7. And then come back with some more music right up until 12 o'clock today, playing a great mix of country music.
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2: Hello, I'm Laura Devoy. The federal and New South Wales governments say a bailout of Australia's biggest aluminium smelter will deliver additional clean energy. The facility at Tomago in the New South Wales Hunter region uses about 10% of the state's total electricity supply each year and was set to close in 2028 due to rising prices. The governments will jointly fund a $2.5 million package to keep the facility open, and owner Rio Tinto will also invest more than $1 billion to reduce energy usage and increase use of renewables. Federal Industry Minister Tim Ayres says it'll put downward pressure on prices.
3: It'll bring forward very significant additional investment in electricity generation and transmission that will put downward pressure on prices for this facility, but for households and businesses all across the eastern seaboard.
2: Tasmanian authorities say the state must be prepared for a mass mortality event after the first case of H5 bird flu was confirmed. A dead brown skua found by staff from the Parks and Wildlife Service tested positive last night. Environment Minister Guy Barnett says vaccinations in select species will begin as soon as possible. He says up to 350 captive orange-bellied parrots will be the first to receive vaccinations.
4: H5 bird flu poses a significant threat to the orange-bellied parrot species. We cannot eliminate the risk entirely, but we're taking action to give our orange-bellied parrots the best possible chance in the event of an outbreak.
2: The Telecommunications Industry Ombudsman is calling for an overhaul of the telecommunications regulatory framework, Scarlett Coppola reports.
5: The Ombudsman has found mobile connectivity can be unreliable in regional, rural and remote areas. A report released today draws on insights from close to 27,000 complaints received over the past 2 years. It found for people in regional, rural and remote Australia, everyday telco problems can be harder to resolve. Reliable mobile coverage is a challenge and impacts when services fail can be significant. The Ombudsman says the federal government should undertake a comprehensive review of the telecommunications regulatory framework, with a focus on ensuring customers in regional, rural and remote Australia are not left behind.
2: The Australian Human Rights Commission has launched a new campaign to address workplace racism. Change the System, Change the Story calls on leaders to listen, learn and lead. The campaign says every person has the right to feel safe, respected and included at work. The head of the World Health Organization has warned the current Ebola outbreak in the Democratic Republic of Congo could surpass the West African epidemic that killed more than 11,000 people a decade ago. The BBC's Richard Kagoe reports.
6: At a press briefing in Geneva, the head of the World Health Organization painted a grim picture of the Ebola outbreak in the Congo. Dr. Tedros Adhanom Ghebreyesus said the rate of transmission is outpacing the response. He warned that many patients are reluctant to seek care, increasing the risk of community transmission. Efforts to track infections are also hampered by armed conflict and lack of trust. Since May, there have been more than 4,000 confirmed cases and over 2,000 deaths. Dr. Tedros also said that two vaccines designed to counter the Bundibugyo strain behind the current outbreak have entered phase 1 safety trials.
2: Turning to sports, Socceroo Lucas Harrington is heading to the Premier League. The 18-year-old has signed a 5-year deal with English club Hull City.
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0: And let's take a look at the weather from the Bureau for your four-day forecast for Gippsland and the Latrobe Valley for the rest of your Thursday. Cloudy, medium chance of light showers, becoming less likely this morning, with a top of 15 degrees. Then for your Friday, cloudy, medium chance of showers, most likely in the late morning and afternoon, top of 16 degrees. And then on for your Saturday, partly cloudy, chance of morning fog, a medium chance of showers with 15 degrees. And right now we're sitting on 13 degrees. And welcome to the third hour of the Country Crew on Gippsland FM 104.7, connecting our community. Let's kick it off this hour with Adam Brand and the Outlaws with Time of Your Life.

Amber Lawrence there, and that one is Man Across the Street. Before that, we heard also in there, we had Adam Harvey with Gypsy Queen, and we kicked it off with Adam Brand and the Outlaws with Time of Your Life. It is just on 16 minutes past 11 with Sean on your Thursday morning. Let's hear this one from Becky Cole. It's Only the Beginning, and this one comes off her Provided album.

Emma Jean there, A Girl Needs Her Daddy's Love. What a fantastic song there. Now the time is just on 24 minutes past 11 with Sean on your Thursday morning here on Gippsland FM 104.7, connecting our community. Right, happening on the 20th of August, we've got the Morwell Movie Club, which is at the Morwell Library, 63 to 65 Elgin Street in Morwell, and that is from 2 p.m. until 4 p.m. And also on the 21st of this month, you've got the Toddler Time, and that's at the Inflatable World Stadium, and that's at 34 and

34 Bell Street in Maui, and that's at 10 a.m. So that's happening then. So just a couple of things happening in the month of August right now. Here's some Kenny Rogers and Dolly Parton, Islands in the Stream.

0: Oh, what a great song there from, of course, Dolly Parton, Kenny Rogers, Islands in the Stream. Still got some great music still to come between now and 12 o'clock today. Coming up for you next, we're going to hear some Stephen R. Chaney and Grandpa's Piano. Steve Earle still to come with Copperhead Road. So some lots of music between now and 12 o'clock. But right now, let's have a word from our sponsors.
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Fantastic song. That one is by Steve Earle with Copperhead Road. 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As we wind down a Thursday morning, won't be too far off. The time certainly goes quickly. Here's Alan Jackson, Chattahoochee.

Alan Jackson, of course, with Chattahoochee. And right now, let's hear this one from Keith Urban. And this one's called Standing Right in Front of You.

The Wilkinsons there with A Fast Car as we nearly wind down a Thursday morning. It is just on 11:51. Look, still got a bit of time to go. Here's Chris Newman with Always On My Mind.

Oh, what a fantastic song there from Lee Kernighan, of course, featuring Dragon with Young Years. Well, that's it for me on this Thursday morning. Thank you for your company and for your phone calls. Really appreciate it. I'll be back again tomorrow morning from 9 a.m. with the Country Crew. I'm just going to leave you with this song by Percy Coleman. This Trolley Is a Worry. Have a nice rest of your Thursday. Stay safe and bye for now. And thank you for your phone call there, May. Really appreciate it. Bye for now.

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1: Hello, I'm Laura Devoy. The Tasmanian government says it's well prepared to respond to an outbreak of bird flu. The state's first case of the H5 strain of avian influenza has been confirmed in a dead brown skua found in the northwest. The state's Minister for Primary Industries and Water, Gavin Pearce, explains some of the steps the government has already taken.
2: We've worked with the commercial poultry sector to assist them in development of biosecurity preparedness plans and ensuring that they are ready to activate those plans. We've delivered education sessions for veterinarians and wild care providers, and we've worked with local governments on awareness, reporting and carcass disposal.
1: Mr. Pearce says there's been no detections in the poultry or agricultural systems at this stage. Scientists say Australian science is in crisis amid major job cuts at the CSIRO and a funding shortfall. Scarlett Coppola has more.
3: 70 leading scientists have signed an open letter calling for increased funding and a 25% tax on gas exports. They say, according to the Australian Academy of Science, Australia's science system is going backwards, which risks national capability, driving talent overseas and eroding competitiveness. They point to hundreds of job cuts at the CSIRO and say funding increases to some areas of science have come almost entirely from cuts to science elsewhere. The scientists also want a 25% tax on gas exports, saying they damage the environment and present risks to agriculture and the economy.
1: Whistleblower David McBride has been released from prison. In 2024, McBride was convicted of helping to steal secret defence documents, which he leaked to the press. His actions led to revelations of alleged war crimes in Afghanistan. Speaking on his release, McBride said he was very happy to be out.
4: It's a beautiful day to be free. And I thank all my supporters. I thank the Attorney General for granting me parole.
1: McBride will serve the remainder of his sentence in the community. Students have dismissed a plea from the Federal Education Minister for protests against Pauline Hanson to occur outside of class time. High school and university students are set to walk out of their classrooms this afternoon, despite calls from the government to stage the demonstration on the weekend. They're calling out One Nation's policies on immigration and race. Sydney organiser Yasmin Johnson told National Radio News there was precedent for the demonstrations.
5: You know, uni students and now high school students as well want to do what makes it most possible to get our voices heard. Australia has a long history of high school walkouts, and I think that's something we're trying to draw upon. You know, there were walkouts against Pauline Hanson in the 1990s, and we did see actually those were effective in trying to shift the narrative. I think students are doing this to make their message be heard really strongly.
1: Australians across parts of Europe, including the UK, were among millions of people plunged into almost total darkness early this morning during a rare solar eclipse. Sydney expat Charlotte Foster watched the eclipse in London. She told National Radio News it was a communal experience.
6: We were out at the pub in central London with some friends, and around 7 p.m, everybody around us kind of stopped what they were doing and all tried to get a good spot to see the eclipse. So it was a very communal experience with everybody. There were lots of long lines all around the city to get the special glasses that you need to see it properly.
1: Turning to sport, in cricket, Australia won the toss and elected to bat first on day one of the first test against Bangladesh in Darwin.
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2: 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This week, the team head off to Newborough as the Bulldogs take on Stony Creek in a hot race to the finals. It's the last home and away round. A win for Hillland locks them into the finals. A win for Newborough and other results their way could sneak them in at the last minute. Plenty of implications in this game not to be missed. 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

And I'm filled with national pride. 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Like Vegemite toast and a hot Christmas morn, I'm lucky I was born here. And I'm grateful to the elders who taught me to see white Australia's got a black history. We're not all that young and we're all not that free. We're

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Yeah. 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And it's like, no, not really.

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1: Hello, I'm Lewis Donaldson. A Nationals MP has made a passionate address pleading for improved gambling reforms in the House of Representatives today. In the speech, Pat Conaghan referred to parliamentary findings from this month where one former rugby league star alleged gambling companies supplied him with illicit substances while the betting industry did not exercise proper duty of care. Mr. Conaghan highlighted evidence from the inquiry, imploring the federal government to do more.
2: Witness after witness came into this place and spoke of loved ones, family members who were targeted by predatory online wagering services. Some of them survived, Deputy Speaker, some of them didn't. And there are other people whose family members didn't survive because of the debt and the shame of what they went through.
1: Perth Zoo is piloting a bird flu vaccination trial for three threatened black cockatoo species. The program is focusing on birds in the zoo's permanent population. It commenced in May before the H5 strain of bird flu was detected in Australia and will inform future safeguarding efforts. The birds are being closely monitored for any adverse reactions, and antibody levels will be tracked over time to determine how effectively the vaccine may protect black cockatoos from bird flu. Victoria Police has announced an additional 150 protective services officers, which will support its presence on the public transport network and assist in hospital guard and crime scene duties. Efforts at retail areas will also be strengthened after a shop owner died as a result of injuries sustained while coming to the aid of another retail worker. Premier Ben Carroll says Victorians deserve to feel safe.
3: Last week I became the police minister, and the first action I took was to go out to Sunshine and meet with traders, family and friends of a very beloved community member that lost their life. We heard what that community was saying.
1: A United States governor has condemned plans for Immigration and Customs Enforcement officers to soon be equipped with gloves that deliver electric shocks as they carry out their duties on the ground. ICE could spend up to $20 million to buy the voltage-emitting gloves, according to the Department of Homeland Security. But New York Governor Kathy Hochul says it appears to be a violation of civil rights.
4: To cause that kind of physical harm to an individual, regardless of what the offense may be, and I would anticipate that the new protections that we just enacted in the law, just brand new, that says that you cannot trample on someone's constitutional rights and you cannot cause them undue harm and you will be held accountable should be in effect here.
1: And in entertainment news, Dame Julie Andrews has announced her retirement from acting on screen.
5: When you read, you begin with
6: A, B, C.
5: When you sing, you begin with Do, Re, Mi.
1: The 90-year-old star says she won't return for the third Princess Diaries film, saying she's past appearing on camera. But she insists she isn't giving up work completely and will continue doing voice work and writing books. And turning to sport, Matt Lodge's NRL career appears to be over. The North Queensland prop is set to make an immediate move to Leeds Rhinos in the English Super League. There are reports Lodge farewelled the Cowboys today, with a deal with the Rhinos expected to be completed as early as today.
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9: 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It's the last home and away round. A win for Hillland locks them into the finals. A win for Newborough and other results their way could sneak them in at the last minute. Plenty of implications in this game not to be missed. 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
6: Welcome to Gippsland's local theatre programme. It's time to go treading the boards with Christine Skiko and Sue Thompson.

0: Hello and welcome to Treading the Boards with Christine and Sue. My name's Christine Skiko and I'm with the lovely Sue Thompson today. And we are going to continue our theme of programs beginning with a letter of the alphabet. So the program today is going to feature musicals that start with the letter C. There are so many well-known musicals beginning with C. I'm sure you're going to hear some of your favourites. What about you, Sue? What are your favourite C musicals?
1: Ooh, if you just throw it to me like that, but yeah, there's... The first one, Chicago, that's one of my favourites.
0: There's actually so many. When I was doing the programme, I was lying in bed and I was like, oh, and there's this and there's that and there's this. There's quite a few, so we should have a bit of fun today. We are going to start with one of Sue's favourites, which is Chicago. Chicago is an American musical with music by John Kander and lyrics by Fred Ebb and book by Ebb and Bob Fosse. Set in Chicago in the Jazz Age, the musical is based on the 1926 play of the same name by Maureen Dallas Watkins, then a journalist covering the city's courthouse beat. It's a satire on corruption in the administration of criminal justice. The plot follows felons who manipulate their stories to develop celebrity status. The original Broadway production opened in June 1975 at the 46th Street Theatre and ran for 936 performances, closing in August 1977. Fosse directed and choreographed the original production, and his style is strongly identified with the show. The original West End production opened in 1979, running for 600 performances. We are playing the opening song, which gives and serves as an unapologetic declaration of confidence, glitz, and the cynical pursuit of the American dream, by doing whatever it takes to stay in the spotlight. Sung by the character Velma Kelly, it makes a very strong and punchy opening. And then after that, we're going to play Razzle Dazzle, sung by the character Billy Flynn, the lawyer. And that song explores the cynical theme of legal manipulation, where a slick lawyer teaches his client to treat a murder trial like a circus act in order to distract, confuse, and woo the jury. So we are going to play The Overture and All That Jazz, sung by Catherine Zeta-Jones, and Razzle Dazzle, sung by Richard Gere.

0: I have to say, I love, you know, oops, Lizzie. Very often, musicals that have been transferred to the theatre, from the theatre to the stage, they kind of don't really work. No, but that did. That was great.
1: Billy,
0: one of my favourites.
1: He was amazing. And what I was saying, he's almost got that, like what we did last week, you know, the villain.
0: Yes.
1: He was a bit of a
0: villain.
1: Well,
0: he is a villain, isn't he? So, he's a bit nasty, but
1: put that in our villain book for another time.
0: Richard Gere's very handsome villain,
1: that's all I can say. That's why he sold us, didn't he?
0: He did.
1: Yeah. Well, we're going to go on to another C, Carousel. That's another one I like. It's the second musical by the team of Richard Rodgers and Oscar Hammerstein II. The story revolves around carousel baker Billy Bigelow, whose romance with mill worker Julie Jordan comes at the price of both their jobs. He participates in a robbery to provide for Julie and their unborn child. After it goes tragically wrong, he is given a chance to make things right. A second plot deals with mill worker Carrie Pepperidge and her romance with ambitious fisherman Enoch Snow. The show includes the songs If I Loved You, June Is Busting Out All Over, and You'll Never Walk Alone, one of my main favourite songs.
0: Oh, good. Love We're going to play that in a minute.
1: Richard Rodgers later wrote that Carousel was his favourite of all his musicals. The sweet but slightly naive mill worker Carrie Pepperidge sings the famous light-hearted song to her best friend Julie Jordan. In it, she lovingly and comically brags about his respectable nature, his herring fishing, and how she has grown to love the strong smell of fish on his clothes. You'll Never Walk Alone is an anthem of resilience, hope, and solidarity. The lyrics encourage the listener to keep their head up, stay strong through the darkest storms, and walk on with hope in their heart, assuring them that they will never face their struggles alone. So we have Mr. Snow with Lindsay Mendez, and You'll Never Walk Alone with Renee Fleming. Enjoy.
2: Julie, do you like him?
3: I don't know.
2: Did you like it when he talked to you that way? When he put you on the carousel today?
4: Did you like that?
3: I'd rather not say.
2: You're a queer one, Julie Jordan. You are quieter and deeper than a well. And you never tell me nothing.
3: There's nothing that I

0: Spinker.
1: You spell it with an X.
2: That's only when there's more than one.
1: Oh.
2: Look, Julie, I have been busting to tell you something lately.
1: You have?
2: Well, the reason I didn't care to tell you before was because you didn't have a fella of your own. Now you got one. I can tell you about mine.
1: Carrie? What's his name?

0: Oh, that was quite beautiful, wasn't it?
1: Yes,
0: bit different to bit different to what you hear at the football.
1: Oh, definitely.
0: You know, they always sing that. Is it Liverpool? I think it's Liverpool that's singing "Never Walk Alone." Mm. Pretty sure it was, anyway. Someone will correct me if I'm wrong.
1: This is another song, another show I've never seen.
0: Oh, haven't you not seen Chess?
1: I'd love to see it.
0: Chess is actually,
1: somebody do it, please, so I can watch it.
0: It's one of my favourites, actually. I've known it for a long time. I had the original CD with Elaine Page and Barbara Dixon and Murray Head and all that sort of stuff. And I loved it, played it to death. Mm. And didn't see it in London, but when we came to Australia, it did come here. And I said to Barry and Diane Whitehead, I said, we have to go and see Chess. I love Chess. We have to go and see it. And it was Daryl Braithwaite in the lead. Mm. And I have to tell you, it was awful. And I felt so bad for Barry and Diane because they were like, I thought you said this was good. And I think, I remember Barry saying to me, I counted all the lighting bars. He counted the lighting bars. And the actual show closed that night. Mm-hmm. It only ran for like a week or two. No, it didn't go very well at all.
1: I don't even know the music. So.
0: Ah, there's a lovely version. There's a recorded version with Idina Menzel and Josh Groban. Mm. That's really good. I think I've got that. I'll have to lend it to you.
1: Yes, that'd be good.
0: It's a DVD. If you've still got something to play your DVD on.
1: Yeah, we're going to tell people what we're actually going to do.
0: Yeah, we're chatting away here. We're playing Chess. Chess is a 1986 musical with music by Benny Andersson and Björn Ulvaeus of ABBA, lyrics by Ulvaeus and Tim Rice, and book by Rice. The story involves a politically charged Cold War era chess tournament between two grandmasters, one American and the other Soviet, and their fight over a woman who manages one and falls in love with the other. Although the protagonists were not intended to represent any real individuals, the character of the American Grandmaster was loosely based on Bobby Fischer, while elements of the story may have been inspired by the chess careers of Russian Grandmasters Viktor Korchnoi and Anatoly Karpov. So I Know Him So Well, which is an absolutely beautiful duet sung by two women sharing the same complicated man, the Soviet chess champion's estranged wife and his new mistress. The characters reflect on his flaws and their shared heartbreak, realizing that despite their devotion, the gap between them is too wide. It's a beautiful duet, really lovely. And then One Night in Bangkok, which I'm sure you will
1: know
0: Sue.
1: Yes,
0: everyone knows this. It's great. It's a cultural commentary and travelogue contrasting the intellectual rigor of a world chess championship with the city's infamous hedonistic nightlife. The song mocks the tourists seeking cheap thrills while emphasizing the narrator's role to focus on the game. So we've got I Know Him So Well with Elaine Page and Barbara Dixon, and One Night in Bangkok by Murray Head.

0: And now, on Treading the Boards, it's time for our weekly billboard.
1: Well, we've got a lot coming up, as we know. We've got lots of things starting very soon. La Trobe Theatre Company are doing And Juliet. That commences on the 28th of this month to the 5th of September, and that's at the Gippsland Performing Arts Centre.
2: So tickets would be there.
1: Yep, tickets will through the Arts Centre. Ghostlight Theatre in Warragul, they are doing Sweeney Todd, the Demon Barber of Fleet Street, and that is on at the West Gippsland Arts Centre from the 21st to the 23rd. So that's only on for a very short time. So if you get your tickets,
2: weekend, yep.
1: Get on to that. That's next weekend. What else have we got? Wonthaggi Theatrical Group are having an open day at their shed in Wonthaggi on the 23rd. You can go and have a look around. You can see them doing a bit of a rehearsal. You can see all their space where they sew and all that sort of stuff. So that's a really interesting thing.
2: Yeah.
1: Yeah, I wouldn't mind going to that myself, but yeah. I don't think we'll be able to get there, unfortunately. Then they open Ride the Cyclone on the 25th of this month to the 10th of September. And tickets for that are through Tri-Booking, I believe. We've got two lots of auditions coming up, haven't we?
2: Mm.
1: We've got MAFRA, MAFRA Dramatic Society, are doing Rock of Ages. That sounds like fun.
2: Teenage shows coming up, isn't it?
1: Yeah, although I think this one can be a little bit, a little bit older. Mm. Yeah, I think they're more like rockers, not quite so much school kiddie type things. But I guess that depends on how MAFRA are doing it. I have no idea. They are having their auditions on the 15th and 16th of August. If you want more information, either contact them through their website or through their Facebook page. And Class Act are doing their production of Frozen. This is their adult version. Yeah, so their adult part. And their auditions are selling like hotcakes, I believe. Mm. 23rd of August. Sorry, people. 23rd of August is when they start their rehearsal, their auditions. The slots are filling up. So if you want an audition for Frozen, please get onto that straight away. Again, get the information through their website or through their Facebook page. Oh, and we did forget about Cats. Sorry, Warragul Youth Theatre are putting on a production of Cats Junior. That is from the 29th of September to the 2nd of October, and that is also at the West Gippsland Arts Centre. Mm-hmm. So lots of things
2: where
1: coming
2: you get
1: up.
2: Tickets from?
1: Yes, your turn, Mar.
2: Crazy for You. Crazy for You is a romantic comedy musical with a book by Ken Ludwig, lyrics by Ira Gershwin, and music by George Gershwin. Billed as the new Gershwin musical comedy, it's largely based on songwriting team's 1930 musical Girl Crazy, but also incorporates songs from several other productions. It won the 1992 Tony Award and the 1993 Olivier Award for Best Musical. Someone to Watch Over Me is a poignant, yearning ballad about deep romantic vulnerability and the desire to find a reliable soulmate. The song serves as a moment of emotional longing where the character reveals her dream of having a protector and a true life partner. In the context of the story, the song is sung by Polly Baker, the spirited postmistress and theatre owner's daughter in the dusty town of Dead Rock, Nevada. Nice Work If You Can Get It is a classic tap dancing showstopper. It's a romantic and comedic pep talk where the dashing city slicker playboy Bobby Child tries to convince the tough independent cowgirl showgirl Polly Baker that falling in love is a great idea.
1: Lovely
2: so,
1: music.
2: So music. Someone to Watch Over Me with Ruthie Henschel and Nice Work If You Can Get It by Kubi World and the Ensemble.
1: Lovely.

0: Nice Work If You Can Get It. Lovely. Yeah, lovely song. We're going to go on now to Company, which is a musical with lyrics and music by Stephen Sondheim and a book by Colin Firth. Not that Colin. Oh, George Firth, not George. Colin Firth. That's all. That's who I was thinking of, obviously. The original 1970 production was nominated for a record-setting 14 Tony Awards, winning 6, which is a huge amount. Mm. It was among the first book musicals to deal with contemporary dating, marriage, and divorce, and is a notable example of a concept musical lacking a linear plot. In a series of vignettes, Company follows Bachelor Bobby interacting with his married friends who throw a party for his 35th birthday. And we are going to play You Can Drive a Person Crazy, which is a comedic Andrew Sisters style trio sung by the main character's three romantic partners to playfully chastise them for being commitment phobic and emotionally unavailable. And then Being Alive is the climactic finale song from the show. It represents the emotional turning point for the protagonist Bobby, a perpetual bachelor who realizes that genuine intimacy, connection, and vulnerability are necessary parts of the human experience, even if it means risking getting hurt. So we've got You Could Drive a Person Crazy and Being Alive from the Broadway revival cast.
1: My life is totally prepared for a gigantic change right now. I'm genuinely ready to be married.
2: Right, then, why aren't you?
1: Right.
3: Right.
4: Right.
5: Right. Right.

0: sleep.
1: That's true, but there's more than that.
2: Is that all you think there is to it?
3: You've got so many reasons for not being with someone, but Robert, you haven't got one good reason for being alone.
4: Come on, you're onto something, Bobby. You're onto something.

0: up short to put you through hell.
1: You're not a kid anymore, Robert. I don't think you'll ever be a kid again, kiddo.
2: Hey, buddy, don't be afraid it won't be perfect. The only thing to be afraid of, really, is that it won't be.

0: National Radio News.
1: Hello, I'm Lewis Donaldson. Telcos and industry are calling for major reform as rural Australians experience poor connectivity. According to an analysis of more than 25,000 complaints, mobile and internet connectivity in the bush remains unreliable and outages risk lives and economies. The Ombudsman's report, Left Behind, also recommended a review of the frameworks that govern the sector. But Carol Bennett, Chief Executive of ACAN, told the ABC the sector needs a complete overhaul.
2: But do we need another review? We've had so many reviews into telecommunications and regional telecommunications in particular. Why on earth do we need another review to tell us what we already know? And we already have so many recommendations that the government could be implementing now. Let's get on with it. There are practical things that can be done.
1: Students behind a protest against Pauline Hanson say they are rallying because they are worried about her policies. During school hours, university and high school students alike are staging demonstrations across the country against Ms Hanson and One Nation. But speaking to National Radio News, Sydney organiser Yasmin Johnson outlined the protesters' concerns.
3: In particular, obviously, the anti-migrant policies and also the just racist rhetoric of One Nation. It is of deep concern to us. We think migrants should be welcome in this country. We want to see a decline in racism, not an increase in it. On a school level, you know, they're pushing back against the inclusion of things like Indigenous history.
1: The Australian Council of Social Service has rejected claims it wants the superannuation guarantee increased to 30%. Scarlett Coppola has the details.
4: Opposition housing spokesperson Andrew Bragg made the assertion against ACOS yesterday in a speech to the National Press Club. In that address, he also proposed cutting the 2,000-page National Housing Code to just 80 pages, removing most standards beyond health, fire safety and essential structural requirements. This morning, speaking to the ABC, Mr Bragg criticised ACOS again, telling the organisation to get out and talk to more people. But the peak body for community services says their position has been misrepresented. They support the current superannuation guarantee of 12%.
1: And overseas rescue teams are racing to find survivors still trapped beneath collapsed buildings 2 days after a powerful earthquake struck Colombia. At least 250 people were killed and 3,700 have been injured. Cali Mayor Alejandro Ida says authorities are in a race against time to save lives, with less than a day left of a critical 72-hour window to find survivors. And in music news, taking a stand against AI, music streaming platform Spotify will now label artificial intelligence-generated artists and remove them from its curated playlists. From next month, users will begin to see AI persona bans on accounts that don't represent a real artist, with music from those accounts to be removed from any editorial or algorithmic recommendations. Spotify says users may still see AI persona artists in their own personal recommendations if they already follow artists in the category on the platform. And taking a look at sport, Australia was 4-74 against Bangladesh at lunch on day one of the first test in Darwin. Travis Head, Jake Weatherald and Marnus Labuschagne are out, with Steve Smith at the crease and back up after the break.
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10: Oh, yeah. Oh, yeah.
11: Yeah, I have a feeling I know who that was. So we're back again.
10: We are. How was the news?
11: No,
10: it's never nice, is it?
11: No.
10: Can Can is a musical with music and lyrics by Cole Porter and a book by Abe Burrows. The story concerns the showgirls of the Montmartre dance halls during the 1890s. The original Broadway production ran for over 2 years, beginning in 1953, and the 1954 West End production was also a success. Gwen Verdon, in her second Broadway role, and choreographer Michael Kidd won Tony Awards and were praised, but both the score and the book received tepid reviews, and revivals generally have not fared well. C'est Magnifique is a romantic, light-hearted ode to the joys and heartaches of love. It describes how falling in love and being held tight by a partner is beautiful, magnificent, but also notes the emotional whiplash of heartbreak when the lover drifts away. Call Me Madam was written by Howard Lindsay and Russell Crouse, with music and lyrics by Irving Berlin. Oh, I can't get that word out. Irving Berlin. I had another name in my head then. The musical is a satire on politics and foreign policy that spoofs post-war America's penchant for lending billions of dollars to needing countries. It centres on Sally Adams, a well-meaning but ill-informed socialite widow who is appointed ambassador to the fictional European country of Lichtenberg, where she charms the local gentry, especially Cosmo Constantine, while her press attaché, Kenneth Gibson, falls in love with Princess Maria. You're Just in Love, often called I Wonder Why, is a playful duet about realising you are in love. It explains that when you're feeling dizzy, happy and distracted, it isn't an illness, it's simply a feeling of falling in love. C'est Magnifique, the original Broadway cast, and You're Just in Love by Ethel Merman and Donald O'Connor.

0: Well, that was the mistakeable voice of Ethel Merman.
1: Ethel Merman, yes.
0: All right, we're going to do something completely different now. We're going to play Copacabana. Copacabana, known as Barry Manilow's Copacabana, is a 1994 stage musical with music by Barry Manilow, lyrics by Bruce Sussman and Jack Feldman, and book by Manilow,
1: so
0: Sussman and Feldman.
1: I haven't heard it because it's quite common. It's quite new.
0: It's quite new. And we did look at it at LTC at one point. We did look at doing it. And it was just, it was deemed, well, not, it was very expensive to put on. It's quite sort of lots of scenes and lots of sparkles and sequins and feathers and stuff.
1: Oh,
0: so
1: you would have loved it.
0: I would have loved it. But we decided that, no, it wasn't well known enough, you know, just by one song to do it. Because it's actually based on the 1985 musical film of the same name, which was in turn based on Manilow's hit song. Mm. The full-length musical, which added a present-day framing device and many additional songs, premiered in the United Kingdom in 1994 and later toured the United States. So Copacabana tells the tragic tale of jealousy and murder. It follows Lola, a glamorous showgirl, and Tony, a bartender at the famous Copacabana nightclub. And we're playing the original version by Barry Manilow, because why? Well, why not?
1: Why are the showgirls always called Lola?
0: Yeah, her name was Lola. She was a showgirl. And then we have Cinderella, and that's a musical in two acts by Richard Rodgers, lyrics by Oscar Hammerstein II, and a book by Douglas Carter Bean, based on Hammerstein's 1957 television adaptation. The story is derived from the fairy tale Cinderella, particularly the French version. Ooh, Cendrillon ou la petite pantoufleur de verre.
1: Well, you did that better than I would have.
0: I don't know if that was right. I hope there's any French people out there. I apologise. And that is by Charles Perrault. It concerns a young woman forced into a life of servitude by her cruel stepmother and selfish stepsisters. She dreams of a better life, and with help of her fairy godmother, Cinderella is transformed into an elegant young lady and is able to attend the ball to meet her prince. In this version, however, she opens the prince's eyes to the injustice in his kingdom. And the stepsister's lament is a comedic, frustrating song in the stepsisters vent their jealousies and confusion over why the prince is ignoring them at the royal ball to obsess over a beautiful, mysterious girl. So we're going to play Copacabana by Barry Manilow. So sing along, everyone, shake your maracas, and stepsister's lament from the original Broadway cast.

0: Well, I could just see the three, sisters, you know, carrying on all dressed up.
1: I did sing a version of that, but it was more operatic when I did some stuff with little snippets of operas and stuff.
0: Yeah, that
1: and
0: sounded that. Very much like the cartoon version,
1: didn't it? Yes, it did. Yeah, very much so.
0: Yeah. A Chorus Line is a 1975 musical conceived by Michael Bennett with music by Marvin Hamlisch, lyrics by Edward Kleban, and a book by James Curwood Jr. and Nicholas Dante. Set on the bare stage of a Broadway theatre, the musical is centred on 17 Broadway dancers auditioning for spots on a chorus line. It provides a glimpse into the personalities of the performers and the choreographer as they describe the events that have shaped their lives and the decisions to become dancers. I love this.
1: Yeah, I do too.
0: And this, hearing each of their stories, it was really good. An unprecedented box office and critical hit, the musical received 12 Tony Award nominations and won 9, in addition to the 1976 Pulitzer Prize for Drama. I Hope I Get It. It is explosive opening number of the iconic musical and captures the sheer panic, desperation and relentless pressure of a group of Broadway dancers trying to land a job. Dance 10, Looks 3, sung by the character Val, is about a talented, hardworking dancer who realises that pure dancing ability isn't enough to get hired in the superficial entertainment industry.
1: Yep.
0: Yeah, so opening, I Hope I Get It, ensemble and movie cast, and Dance 10, Looks 3, Audrey Landers.
2: Again, step, push, step, step, touch, kick. Again, step, push, step, step, strong arms. Again, step, push, sharp, pivot, touch, kick. Good. Pop it.

0: That was fun. That's a great song, isn't it?
1: And didn't Brooke do a good job when we did our show?
0: She did. She was wonderful. Yeah. She was so good. We're going on to one of my favourites. This always takes me back to when I was a young child. I love Calamity Jane. So Calamity Jane is based on the historical figure of frontierswoman Calamity Jane. The non-historical, somewhat farcical plot involves the authentic Calamity Jane's professional associate, Wild Bill Hickok, and presents the two as having a contentious relationship that ultimately proves to be a cover for mutually amorous feelings. As they always do. The Calamity Jane stage musical was an adaptation of the 1953 Warner Brothers musical film of the same name that starred Doris Day. First produced in 1961, the stage musical Calamity Jane features six songs not heard in the film. I just remember that as a child. Mm-hmm. I remember my mum letting me stay up late on Christmas Eve one year to watch Calamity Jane. So it's always had a special place in my heart. So we've got I Blew In From the Windy City, which is a lively, upbeat showstopper sung by the titular character. In this song, she returns to the frontier town of Deadwood, Dakota Territory after a wild and boastful eye-opening trip to Chicago, which is the Windy City. And then we're going to go to Secret Love, which is a romantic ballad sung by again by Doris Day to celebrate the sudden realization that Calam is in love with Wild Bill. So both these songs are by Doris Day from the film. We've got Just Blew In from the Windy City and Secret Love.

0: Oh, that was so romantic.
1: Wasn't it? Oh, lovely.
0: One of my favourite girls singing.
1: We are a bit soft, aren't we?
0: We are. Cabaret. Now, we've been in this, haven't we?
1: We have. Christine, we have. I've been in it three different times.
0: Yeah. It's an American musical with music by John Kander, lyrics by Fred Orb, and a book by Joe Masteroff. It's based on a play, I Am a Camera, by John Van Druten, which in turn was based on the 1939 novel Goodbye to Berlin by Christopher Isherwood. Set in 1929 to 1930 Berlin during the twilight of the jazz age as the Nazis rise to power. The musical focuses on the hedonistic nightlife of the seedy Kit Kat Club and revolves around American writer Clifford Bradshaw's relations with English cabaret performer Sally Bowles. A subplot involves the doomed romance between German boarding house owner Fräulein Schneider and her elderly suitor Herr Schiltz, a Jewish fruit vendor. Overseeing the action is the master of ceremonies of the Kit Kat Club, and the club itself serves a metaphor for ominous political developments in the late Weimar Germany. Two Ladies is a popular sexually suggestive song performed by the MC and two cabaret dancers. It serves as a comical and slightly provocative number about a polyamorous, is that how you say it?
1: Polyamorous.
0: Polyamorous, that's right. Or menage a trois relationship, symbolising the era's uninhibited lifestyle. Maybe This Time is a poignant ballad expressing a desperate longing for genuine love, stability and redemption, sung by the character Sally Bowles. It explores her desire to break her cycle of heartbreak and finally feel at home with somebody, though her optimism often teeters on the edge of despair. So Two Ladies, sung by the new Broadway cast recording, and Maybe This Time by Natasha Richardson.
2: So you see, everyone in Berlin has a perfectly marvelous roommate. Some people have two people.

Dele, dele, dele.

0: That was Natasha Richardson singing Maybe This Time from Cabaret, a different version. We've played Liza Minnelli before, so yeah, I thought it'd be nice to have someone different. We're now going on to Camelot, which is one of my personal favourites. It's a musical by Frederick Low and the book by Alan J. Lerner. It's based on the legend of King Arthur, as adapted from the 1958 novel The Once and Future King by T.H. White. The original 1960 production, directed by Moss Hart, ran on Broadway for 873 performances, winning 4 Tony Awards. It starred Richard Burton as Arthur, Julie Andrews as Guinevere, and Robert Goulet as Lancelot. So we're going to play How to Handle a Woman, which is sung by King Arthur. The song reflects his frustration and his heartbreak over his wife Guinevere and his realization that chivalric ideals don't always apply to real thinking women. And then I Loved You Once in Silence is a poignant melancholic ballad sung by Queen Guinevere. The song explores the burden of the secret forbidden and romance and the painful, bittersweet reality of finally confessing her love for Sir Lancelot. So we have the wonderful Richard Burton. He could read the phone book as far as I'm concerned. And he's going to sing How to Handle a Woman and I Loved You Once in Silence.
1: Best two.
0: Julie Andrews.

0: Well,
1: that was lovely, wasn't
0: we're
1: it?
0: We're only going to get, I think, one more song in
1: yes,
0: this time.
1: Yes, we are.
0: And you know what? I think we'll do some romantic songs next week, some nice, nice love songs, because we've played a few today, haven't
1: yeah,
0: we?
1: Yeah, so and they're all a bit
0: we'll
1: lovely,
0: sort of
1: aren't they?
0: Continued on.
1: Oh, well, why not? Magic. Let's have a nice romantic afternoon, you and I, here in the studio. What are we finishing with, Sue?
0: We're going to finish with Carmen.
1: Ah, nice. Mm.
0: So it's an opera in four acts by the French composer Georges Bizet. The opera first performed by the Opera Comique in Paris on the 3rd of March 1875, where its breaking of convention shocked and scandalised its first audiences. He suddenly died after the 33rd performance, unaware that the work would achieve international acclaim within the following 10 years. So it's since become one of the most popular and frequently performed opera, the Habanera from Act 1 and the Toreador from Act 2 among the best known of the operas. So we're going to hear the Toreador song.
1: Lovely.
0: It's a famous boastful aria sung by the confident bullfighter Escamillo. It describes the thrills, dangers and glorious crowds of the bullring while acting as a flashy toast to woo the fiery title Carmen.
1: So, okay.
0: Yeah, and then we say goodbye and we will see you next week.
1: Yes.
0: We'll talk to you next week.
1: Thanks for listening. Mm-hmm. Stay safe.

0: National Radio News.
1: Hello, I'm Lewis Donaldson. A lived experience witness has appeared before the Royal Commission on Antisemitism today, detailing his experience of de-radicalisation. Mubinuddin Sheikh, a Canadian former security intelligence and counter-terrorism operative, was previously a jihadist extremist. He talked about how he de-radicalised, saying he wanted more time with his family and stepped away from the extremist group following 9/11.
2: And sometimes it is accelerated, and it could accelerate both ways with a major public event that people have seen. So a mass casualty incident is something that can make people double down in their extremism or actually start to crack the understanding that they may have.
1: Angus Taylor's staffer has taken aim at a journalist's line of questioning over the Liberal leader's relationship with a man named in a New South Wales corruption watchdog probe. The Channel 10 journalist repeatedly questioned the opposition leader about his relationship with Catholic Schools New South Wales chief executive, Dallas McInerney. McInerney has been named in a New South Wales ICAC investigation into Liberal Party donations. Here's the interaction between the Liberal leader's staffer and journalists.
3: Are you writing that bad? Seriously, that's a freaking disgrace.
4: What, asking questions about an ICAC investigation?
3: Yeah, and he's answered them like 500 times.
4: No,
3: seriously.
1: The Royal Australian College of GPs is calling for climate change to return to the political agenda as a health priority. As Scarlett Coppola reports, the health body warns climate change is already increasing pressure on the healthcare system.
5: The call follows the release of the college's updated climate change and health position statement. It outlines the role of general practice in protecting health, supporting communities and strengthening Australia's response to climate change, biodiversity loss and pollution. The body's president, Michael Wright, says GPs are seeing the health impacts of climate change firsthand. From extreme heat, bushfires, floods and poor air quality, to the impacts on people living with chronic conditions.
1: With the excitement still lingering after Europe's rare celestial event last night, many Australians are wondering when it will be their turn to witness a total solar eclipse. Australia will next be plunged into darkness on July 22, 2028. It will end a 171-year wait, hitting WA's Kimberley region first before passing to the NT, Queensland and ending in regional New South Wales. Australians can expect mostly dry conditions tomorrow with a few showers for the far southeast. The Bureau of Meteorology's Sarah Scully has Friday's forecast.
6: We have this very strong and slow-moving high-pressure system in the Bight that extends a ridge into the interior and into eastern parts of the country, bringing generally settled and dry weather with morning fog and frost patches. While out in the west, this trough drawing some tropical humidity inland, bringing showers and at risk of a thunderstorm. Then down in the southeast, this cold front brushing past Tasmania, bringing another burst of showery conditions.
1: And in sport, in NRL, the Bulldogs are hopeful that Jacob Preston will remain with the side, despite reports that talks with management had broken down. Ahead of tomorrow night's clash with South Sydney, Preston reportedly approached coach Cameron Serraldo to reaffirm his commitment to the Bulldogs. It comes after manager Wade Rushton revealed claims the Bulldogs had underpriced Preston, saying the second rower would go to market unless the situation improved.
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14: Yes, it is Kenny Thompson. That's what I used to get called on the football oval. Kenny, kick it. And usually I couldn't, but that's a whole generation ago. And I digress already. Welcome to Vinylizing, the music program, certainly a change of genre as we weave our way through some easy listening and some pop classics and a bit of rockin' stuff after 4 o'clock today. Hopefully there'll be something for you all to enjoy. Kick it off today. This is the Brian Setzer Orchestra and This Old House.

Well, there it was, the Brian Setzer Orchestra and This Old House. Was that an old Rosemary Clooney song from the 1950s? Showing my age, aren't I? Okay, to the Pet Shop Boys. They, of course, were an English synth-pop duo which formed in London in 1981 and comprised keyboardist Chris Lowe and vocalist Neil Tennant. They sold more than 100 million records. This is one of their songs from the 80s, Always On My Mind.

Okay, that was the Pet Shop Boys, always on my mind. We go now to the Conway Brothers, famous for the Captain Matchbox Whoopee band back in the 70s, 80s, I guess. One of my schoolmates, Chris Worrell, who passed away just a couple of years ago, I think, was a guitarist at one stage with the Captain Matchbox Whoopee band. Great guitarist he was, and well known in Melbourne music circles. But the Conway Brothers went on to do other things, and here they are with Choo Choo Chibugi.

That's the Conway Brothers there with Choo Choo Chibugi, great Aussie musicians, and great, I guess, the way in which they put the music across. Terrific stuff. Okay, about 10 years ago, there was a tribute album to Paul McCartney. It was called The Art of McCartney, and from that particular album comes this track from Bob Dylan, which is a cover of an old Beatles song. Clearly McCartney wrote it, Things She Said Today.

always had a distinctive voice, the one and only Robert Zimmerman, better known as Bob Dylan. And a friend of mine, Mike, often referred to one of his voices back in the late 60s as his Kermit the Frog voice, particularly on the Nashville Skyline album, if you know it well. Songs like Lay Lady Lay and others. So there it was, Bob Dylan's take on Things She Said Today. You're listening to Gippsland FM, your community connection, non-profit, voluntary-run community broadcaster right here in Morwell, broadcasting to the world via the web. But our focus, of course, is on our community right here in the central Gippsland region, and we're here to serve you primarily. Now to a community service announcement, and it's about Morwell Leadership Program for Safer Families and Safer Communities. If you're looking to make a difference in the lives of those around you, this evidence-based program aims to expand your knowledge in building safe families and communities. No prior experience is needed, only a commitment to addressing gender inequality. And what you'll learn is to understand the causes and types of family violence, build confidence speaking in public and leading community conversations, how to design and deliver your own community-based primary prevention initiative, where to get help when families experience violence, and developing leadership skills and connecting with like-minded leaders. So this course is over 6 weeks, 18 to 25 hours. There are two in-person sessions and the rest is delivered online, and it's free of charge, funded by the state government and run through the Morwell Neighbourhood House. So if the dates for the in-person sessions are the 2nd of September, 10 a.m. to 3 p.m. and the 7th of October, 10 a.m. to 3 p.m. and they'll be polling the registered participants for a suitable date and time for online sessions. So if you want to learn more about that, get in touch with the Morwell Neighbourhood House. You can give them a call, give Rebecca a call on 5134 5488, or perhaps have a look on Facebook. I think the Morwell Neighbourhood House is certainly present there, and you can find out some more about the Morwell Leadership Program coming up in the near future. Okay, back to some more music, and this time a well-known American singer, widely known for his country, contemporary Christian and pop hits of the 60s, 70s and 80s. His name was B.J. Thomas. He passed away in May 21, but back in the 70s, I think, he had this hit called Everybody's Out of Town.

That's BJ Thomas there, and everybody's out of town. Time for a cover. Well, it might not be time for it, but that's what's coming up next. This is a cover of a song from John Lennon's Imagine album, which was a very thinly veiled attack on Paul McCartney at the time. It's called Crippled Inside, but this is a cover by Widespread Panic.

0: That's Widespread Panic. They're American rock band from Athens in Georgia, not the one in Greece. And that, of course, was their cover of the John Lennon track Crippled Inside.
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2: 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It's the last home and away round. A win for Hillland locks them into the finals. A win for Newborough and other results their way could sneak them in at the last minute. Plenty of implications in this game not to be missed. 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
0: That you certainly are. Thanks, Lachlan. And we continue on with the music. And this time, a great Aussie performer. I don't think I saw him, but I remember him performing in Tarelga many years ago. A little bit of patriotism now. This is Noel Watson and Matilda.

It's Noel Watson and his version of our great Australian song. Well, it was just called Matilda, but of course we all know it as Waltzing Matilda. Now, this is something completely different. This is Matthew Sweet and Susanna Hoffs. And I think this is from it's a cover of the Beatles song, I think from Revolver album, from memory, but I could have looked it up. But anyway, you can do that while it's playing. And your bird can sing.

Well, there it was. And Your Bird Can Sing, Matthew Sweet and Susanna Hoffs. Now to Jack Clement, who was an American musician and songwriter, passed away in 2013. But he was a musician, songwriter, record producer, film producer, and music executive. He probably had two well-known songs, of one of which I'm about to play, and it's entitled When I Dream. Definitely going easy listening, middle of the road right now.

That was Jack Clement and When I Dream. I think the other song was pretty well known from him was We Must Believe in Magic. Probably a little bit more upbeat, but anyway, I was in a dreaming mood. So that's why you got that one. Well, the singer-songwriter era, of course, blossomed in the early 1970s, and one of those was a singer went by the name, or his stage name, was Lobo, L-O-B-O. He was an American singer-songwriter, successful in the 70s, scoring several US top 10 hits. His real name was Roland Lavoie, and here he is with one of those hits from that period. This is Don't Expect Me to Be Your Friend.

0: That's Lobo from the early 1970s or thereabouts, mid or early. And don't expect me to be your friend.
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0: That you certainly are. Well, hopefully you'll stick around for the rest of the program up until 4:30 when we go to the movies with CinemaScape in its new time slot. Now, we're going to stay in the early 70s. This is an Australian soft rock band which were... Featuring Graham Gogol on lead vocals and guitar and Beep Birtles on lead vocals and guitar. And they were called Mississippi. And the band started out actually as Alison Gross in Adelaide in 1970 and then moved to Melbourne in 71, where they recorded as Alison Gross, as Drummond, which you may recall had a Daddy Cool type hit. And in early 72, they became Mississippi. And they reached number 10 with this particular track, Kings of the World, in 1972.

That's Mississippi, and you heard it on 104.7 Gippsland FM, Kings of the World. Time for another cover. This time it's Eve St. Jones. She's a smooth jazz and bossa nova lounge singer known for soft acoustic covers of popular music and rock hits. And this time she's got the Fleetwood Mac song, if you might recall, Everywhere.

Yves St. Jones there, and Everywhere, cover of the old Fleetwood Mac song. Takes up to news at 4 o'clock. This is Diana Krall, and she's such a versatile performer, isn't she? But this is a classic from way back when. This is called Exactly Like You.

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1: Hello, I'm Lewis Donaldson. The Prime Minister says he has not met with the gambling industry since wagering reform legislation was introduced. Speaking before Parliament, Anthony Albanese says the idea that betting on sports is the major gambling addiction in Australia is absolutely false. Mr. Albanese says there should be a deal reached on gambling legislation next week.
2: There are issues of foreign engagement as well. The idea that gambling is an issue that just occurs on free-to-air TV or just occurs in one area is just not right. The idea that betting on sports is the major gambling addiction in Australia is absolutely false.
1: The Threatened Species Committee is urging the government to do what it can to abate the threat to Australian wildlife amid the spread of the H5 bird flu. Today, Tasmania confirmed its first case of the deadly strain of avian influenza. A dead brown skua found by staff from the Parks and Wildlife Service tested positive last night. The TSSC says it recognises the devastating impact of the virus and understands that there are very few direct protective actions that can be taken to mitigate its spread. But the organisation has acknowledged the work done by the government and hopes it will continue. Meanwhile, the Tasmania's Minister for Primary Industries and Water, Gavin Pearce, had this advice for Tasmanians.
3: It is vitally important that if you see a sick bird or other wildlife, the first thing is to avoid it. Avoid contact with that animal or that bird. Secondly, you need to record it using your phone or another device. We need to know the species and the location of that animal. And finally, you need to report it.
1: There is currently no evidence of bird flu in Australia's poultry or agricultural systems. A witness with lived experience has appeared before the Royal Commission on Antisemitism today, detailing how he was impacted by radicalisation. Mubinuddin Sheikh, a Canadian former security intelligence and counter-terrorism operative, was previously a jihadist extremist. He says the gang mentality created from personally being with others with extreme beliefs accelerates radicalisation.
4: We really felt empowered. We knew that we were intimidating people. We deliberately spoke in that way, we dressed in that way, we walked in that way. And so being in these kinds of groups that do that really accelerates that process of extremism.
1: The Australian Bureau of Statistics says they now have enough data to begin piecing together a comprehensive picture of Australia and its people. Jenny Telford, Census General Manager, says there's still time for households to complete the census if they haven't already.
5: After this week, we will start looking at which households across Australia we haven't heard from. We'll send some reminder letters out. Our field staff will start visiting you. But it's certainly not too late. You can jump online now.
1: As of yesterday, 8 million households have filled out the survey. And taking a look at sport, Australia was 8 for 183 against Bangladesh at the tea break on day one of the first test in Darwin. Travis Head, Jake Weatherald, Marnus Labuschagne are out, with Steve Smith not out for 67. And in AFL, Collingwood's Steel Sidebottom has confirmed that he will be retiring at the end of the season. The announcement comes just hours after Richmond midfielder Dion Prestia also hung up his hat, debuting in 2009. Sidebottom has played 373 AFL games, the second most in the Magpies' storied history, behind only Scott Pendlebury.
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Oh yes, the talent of Sheryl Crow, and what a star she's been. And that was All I Want to Do. Okay, to another American music music what? Another American musician. And I'm not a big fan of country music, but yeah, I do enjoy watching Gretchen Wilson, who she's 53 years of age now, and she made her debut in March 2004 with this particular track. It's called Redneck Woman.

104.7 Gippsland FM. Ken Thompson spinning the vinyl for you today. That's Gretchen Wilson and Redneck Woman. Well, let's cross the Atlantic to the UK and Sophie Alice Baxter. She's an English singer and songwriter. First came to prominence in the late 1990s. Here she is with Murder on the Dance Floor.

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1: Thanks, Lisey. Well, to finish off the program today, less contemporary sounds. So if you're hankering for some of the older music, it's coming up right now. And first off, this is Russell Morris, who's still going these days. But back in the late 60s, he was in a band called Somebody's Image, and they released this song, Hush. It's a cover of a Billy Joe Royal song, I think, back in the 60s. But then in the mid-70s, early to mid-70s, with the Rubes, he re-released it, and this is the version you're about to hear. This is Russell Morris and the Rubes and Hush.

Russell Morris and the Rubes there, and Hush. Now to a band that you probably have heard of, but I'm not going to tell you who it is. You can have a little think about who it might be, but it's an instrumental, so that's not going to make it so easy, is it? See if you can tell who this is from. They're a very big band for many years, big in the 60s, 70s, 80s, you name it.

Well, how did you go? That was originally released in the 60s on an album called 12 by 5, and the title of the track was 2120 South Michigan Avenue, and it was the Rolling Stones. So there you go. I think Mick Jagger on harp, obviously, and the rest of the original Stones and others probably in the background. They didn't give recognition, Beatles and others, for other musicians at the time, but that was a later occurrence. So there you go. Hope you enjoyed that. Take us out today. This is a song that is a classic, really. It was written and originally recorded by Chuck Berry in 1959. And this is a band that featured Rod Stewart before he went solo, I'm pretty sure, because the album's a nod is as good as a wink to a blind horse. And we speak of The Faces. Here they are with their take on Memphis. And I'll look forward to your company same time next week. That's 3 o'clock for more Vinylizing on a Thursday. Ken Thompson saying bye for now.

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0: Hello and welcome to Cinemascape, your show on the radio about the movies. This week, as always, we have three new films to review. First, we get in tune with a heist film with a difference in Tuna. Then, we battle the infected zombie hordes in Colony. And finally, we get classical in historical musical drama Primavera. You're listening to Cinemascape. Hello, welcome to the show. My name is David Michael Brown, and today I'm joined by Nina Drakulovic. How are you going?
1: Good, thank you.
0: And Mr. Ben McGeckin. How are you, Ben?
2: Yeah, good, thanks, guys. How are you?
0: Very good indeed. I think we have some very interesting films to talk about, as Nina said, all with one-word titles. I don't know what that means, but we'll take it. Tuna. Nina.
1: Yes, Tuna, not the fish, like a piano tuner.
0: Yes.
1: Which is exactly what this is about. So Tuna is a film by, actually a documentary filmmaker by the name of Daniel Roa, which it's a bit of a random film for him to get involved in because he actually directed the 2022 documentary film Navalny about the Russian opposition leader and lawyer and political prisoner Alexei Navalny, who I think ended up dying in prison, which won the Academy Award for Best Film, and then this film, which is not that.
0: very different.
1: So Tuna is a bit of a crime film. It stars Leo Woodall, which maybe people would best know from White Lotus as the kind of the hot young UK boy who ends up murdering or being in part of a crime plot. And here he is again in a crime plot film. Also stars Dustin Hoffman, Gina Reno, Havana Rose Liu, and a few other great actors. So Woodall's character, Nicky White, has a hearing condition. He's a young man, but he's a bit of a prodigy, and he has heightened hearing sensitivity, which makes him an excellent piano tuner. And he works with, we don't know the exact relationship, some sort of uncle-type figure, Harry, who's played by Dustin Hoffman, who is an old man in his late 70s, but very well respected, very well known in the scene. And so we start off with them in a montage going from very expensive house to very expensive house tuning pianos. And we think that's very sweet, nothing to come of that. Unfortunately, something befalls Harry. He's okay, but he racks up medical debt. And then as a result, Nicky somehow gets embroiled in a bit of a crime caper where he uses his fantastic hearing to help some not so great characters commit, at the start, low-key crimes, you know, crimes without a victim, one may say, but obviously things get a little bit more complicated as the film goes on. It's an interesting film, very unexpected. I think when it started off, I thought, oh, this is maybe a Whiplash type film where the child prodigy with an issue goes good, finally makes it as a piano player. We learn a little bit about Nicky's past and why he stopped playing piano, something to do with his hearing, as mentioned early on. But also, there's a little bit of a psychological trauma in there. And we, you know, we learn about him as, again, this prodigy who never got his big chance in life. There is a love story halfway through, which is really sweet. It's a lovely film. You know, I don't think it's anything massively dramatic in the way it unfolds. I like that it's a little bit slow, like it takes its time to really focus on Nicky, his life, the beautiful relationship between him and Dustin Hoffman's character. It's like a family film with a little bit of crime, a little bit of love, something, you know, talking to, I guess, people's wasted potential and how do you become the person you always meant to be when life throws obstacles in your way.
0: I saw the film as well. I mean, the whole idea of a piano tuner, I think we can say breaking safes, using his skills to then
1: Dave, break safes. I was going to keep that twist in.
0: is really cool. You know, I think that's really interesting. And because of that, I really like the sound design in this. The way they kind of played with sound and what he could hear was really interesting. And I guess it was, it's an interesting character portrait in the I guess the ease in which he does become a criminal. You know, I guess as you say, he's got this reason to do it at the beginning, but you kind of get the idea. He's kind of, for a little bit, he's enjoying it and enjoying the rewards.
1: Yeah, and I think the attention of, you know, they juxtapose their life as these kind of workman piano tuners. Like, people sort of ignore them. These giant mansions, they're like, oh, who are you? Oh, okay, yeah, no one's played that piano. So it's like this neglected craft. No one plays these things anymore. They're more of a burden. And yet for these two men, especially for Nicky, it was his entire life for a very long time. And it's an incredible skill to have to essentially be pitch perfect, but no one appreciates it. And then finally he finds himself appreciated in a very different way. But these guys are a bit crappy at crime, have stumbled upon this magician who can somehow crack it with his ears, and he's like a god to them, right? And he finds it so easy, like, fantastic. How good is making money all of a sudden?
0: And what did you think of the cast? I guess in particular Leo Woodall, but then Dustin Hoffman in there.
1: Very random. I didn't expect Dustin Hoffman there. I thought they had a really nice rapport. They had good chemistry together as like the uncle-nephew type engagement. I thought the cast of burglars was great, a little bit comic, but also humanising. You know, one of them's like, oh, I want to open a rescue shelter. Like, they're not painted as a black and white good and bad guys. It's like everyone's just trying to make their way in the world. I think, interestingly, the one word I would describe this film as is like soft in a way. Like, it kind of unfolds apart from this great sound design that comes in and out. It's a gentle film. You know, there isn't a big bombastic climax or tension. It very slowly builds and like waves, which I really liked. So, yeah, lovely film, very unexpected story, great cast.
0: So what are we going to give it out of 5?
1: I will give it 3.5 stars.
0: That's 3.5 stars out of 5 for Tuna. We'll be back with a little bit of music. We're going to be listening to tracks from Tuna today. So this is Watermelon Man by Herbie Hancock.

0: and welcome back to CinemaScape. Now, our second film, Dave, you watched Colony. Tell us about it.
1: I certainly did. I really, really enjoyed this. I'm a big fan of one of the director, Yong Sang-ho's other films, Train to Busan. Anyone who saw that would know he has a penchant for infected, sprinting, bloodthirsty zombies. And this is a kind of, for want of a better word, a zombie film again, but it is with a difference. And that's why I really like this. It's kind of like Towering Inferno meets Die Hard meets Dawn of the Dead. If that kind of if that kind of makes
2: tell us any more, sense Dave. Then.
1: But look, the story is really, really simple. We have a professor and she's attending a biotech conference. And it all spirals horrendously out of control. There's a catastrophe, this kind of a political attack, biological attack on the conference, which ends up a rapidly mutating virus is unleashed. So far, so good, and so very typical of this thing. I mean, I did mention Dawn of the Dead in my kind of slightly quippy run-up of this film, but it's a bit more in terms of how they're portrayed and what they do and the way they sprint around at high velocity. It's a bit more like 28 Days Later, if anyone saw Danny Boyle's film.
0: High velocity zombies.
1: They sprint. They really do sprint. Sorry, excuse me. And basically then we have a bunch of people, you know, we have the bunch of characters, they're stuck in a building. They soon realize that there's something different about it's infected. They want to bite you. They want to chew on you. They want to kill you. But the big difference is, as you know, as someone is bitten, they become infected more and more, and it spirals out of control as there's more and more of these infected creatures running around. But they're all connected. And there's this weird hive mind aspect to this, that if one learns something, they all learn it.
0: It's like The Last of Us. With the mushroom.
1: There you go. Unlike the mushroom, though, this is secreted through this kind of white mucus that they all kind of leave and they slide everywhere. So if someone's leaning against the wall next to someone else and they're touching the mucus, if one of them goes, dunk, aha. Because they're really feral at the beginning. So if they see a cardboard cutout in a shop, they will attack it. But then once one of those has done that and goes, wait a minute, this isn't good eating, I'm not going to do that again. He thinks it, and then all of them suddenly go, and they all understand not to go for cardboard cutouts anymore.
0: It's like Darwinism in velocity, zombie velocity mode.
1: And because of this, I think this was it's really nicely played in this, and the visual depiction, like they literally all pause, and all look up, and all kind of go into this weird contorted thing whenever one of them has this new piece of information. So. It kind of, you kind of, when they do that, you kind of go, okay, what have they just learned? What have they just learned? And that goes to the protagonist as well. And so we have that. Because of that, the visuals are really interesting in this, far more than you would get in a normal kind of run of the mill horror film. And as such, I guess it's not really a horror film. It's a really, really tense thriller with a fair amount of blood. I would say if you're squeamish, don't necessarily approach this, but it's not it's not innards everywhere and arms and limbs being ripped off. It's not that gratuitous. It's not there just a shock. It's really there to try and tell this story and explain this whole hive mind aspect. And I really like that.
0: It reminds me also of Pluribus. The Apple TV show,
1: yes.
0: Where everyone is connected, so one person learning something in Australia will the whole colony, the whole world would know.
1: That's a very good call.
0: Pluribus people,
1: yes.
0: What is it trying to say? Because obviously, Pluribus has its own moral, ethical quandary story it's trying to unpack for us. What about this zombie version? Is it saying something with the fact that they're all connected? Like, we are now disconnected. How much better it is to be connected?
1: Look, it's interesting. I think that the zombie film in particular has always been kind of used by directors as a Trojan horse like Night of the Living Dead was all about racism, and Dawn of the Dead was about consumerism. So they've always had that kind of hidden agenda there. And I guess apart from being a cautionary tale, you know, don't muck around with, scientists, kind of rein it back a bit. We don't need to invent some of this stuff, you know, especially in terms of biological warfare and weapons that they're building. But I don't think it has much more than that. Although, I guess, you know, you could say, you know, the way we all follow everyone blindly, like sheep. You know, there's a fantastic moment in this, and they kind of reference it earlier in the film about how, you know, in terms of this hive mind, there's certain, if an ant, you watch an ant and it will follow the same route, and then all the ants will follow and follow and follow. And if they talk about, but then if one goes a different way, it confuses them and they go into a spiral. And you kind of have these moments when you've got millions of ants just in a big spiral, just going, we're just walking around in circles because we literally have no idea what to do. And there's a bit that happens in this when, and it's a fantastic looking sequence, when something similar happens to the infected, and the whole film's kind of leading up to how they're going to stop them, obviously, because any film like this, without just nuking the place, how do you stop thousands upon thousands upon thousands of constantly multiplying, increasing, you know, flesh hungry army? How do you stop it? You know, so it's really interesting how they play with that. And I think also, like Train to Busan, the performances are great in this. I mean, I love Korean cinema. They really try and do something a bit different, you know? So yeah, I really, really like this.
0: How many stars for Colony?
1: Colony, yes. Because it tried to do something a little bit different, and I do love the genre, I'm going to give it 4 out of 5.
0: Wonderful. 5 out of 5 for Korean horror film Colony, and we'll be right back after this song.
1: Yes, this is another track from the Tuna soundtrack. This is Body and Soul by Charles Mingus.

0: Hello, welcome back to the show. We heard my 4-star review of Colony, and that was Body and Soul by Charles Mingus from the Tuna soundtrack. But now, Ben, you're going to discuss Primavera as Nina. Explain how I should pronounce that.
1: Yeah, thanks for the help, Nina. And also, Nina, similar to Tuna, Primavera has some trace elements of music and rich and poor and mistreatment of others, that kind of thing. Sadly, though, this film tends to head in a direction that you expect. It's one of those very stately, worthy films, historical piece, and you kind of know what you're going to get. Although, maybe you don't, though, because this is about, well, it sort of is about Vivaldi, the very famous Italian composer. The film's set back in the early 18th century. If you think, though, this is the biopic of Vivaldi, it isn't. But he's a very prominent figure in this. Really, it's a film about Cecilia, who's a fictional character based on a composite of women at an orphanage in Venice that Vivaldi worked at for decades. Back in the day, there was some system of patronage where musicians would be paid by all kinds of people to work at different institutions. And in this particular orphanage, it was for young women who were abandoned, and those women were highly trained. Many of them were highly trained musicians, and the most skilled ones were put into an orchestra, and those they would perform for really rich people, but none of the women in the orchestra would see any of the money. They were basically just performing, and everybody else was taking the proceeds. And Vivaldi comes in early on in the piece, in the film, to take over the orchestra, and at that point sees the talent in Cecilia and helps to encourage her in her gift. But across Primavera, you get it becomes more of a contrast about freedom and imprisonment, and also music versus commerce, and with rich and poor all over the top of that as well. But given it's kind of about Vivaldi but not, you guys may be disappointed to discover that there's not as much of Vivaldi's most famous pieces on the soundtrack, for example. Like, I think Vivaldi lovers might be slightly disappointed by that.
2: Is this an Italian film, Ben?
1: Yes, very much so. All subtitles all the way. And Stanley Kubrick, I think, would really like it because there is heaps of candlelight all the way through. So trying to do a lot of make it fitting with the time is great, and don't make it, it's not too lavish apart from the opulence of the rich. And so, yeah, all the sets, all the design, all of that lands well. This is from a director called Damiano Micheletto. This is his first film. He spent decades in opera, so clearly has an affinity for music and tell his story through it. Music's used very well on screen, but the lead cast, Michele Rondiani as Vivaldi and Tesla Insolia as Cecilia, they do a good job, solid job. But for me, it's a film where I understand that there's a lot of repression in and around the time, particularly the control of women by men. Mm. And that's depicted often on screen. But because it's set in such a world of a repressed rage, and then also people who are so controlled by others that you really can't speak out, or it's very difficult to, I found the film was restrained on that front as well. Like, that you really kind of want for more emotion, but it's not forthcoming. And so you either have to project it on there yourself, or just sit back and appreciate, okay, I get why you're not exploding all over the place, or it's not really rise and fall like you might expect. You get that from some of the musical pieces. And there's a tremendous scene in the middle of the film that shows just like the ridiculous frivolousness of wealthy people who have no idea, or not even any, don't even think to think about those who are in and around them. So you get that contrast flowing through it. But even with some touches of The Handmaid's Tale in this, guys, and where it heads into its towards a conclusion that's a little bit it's a, you know, fist pumping, but still, come on, really. As it's heading towards there, it feels very expected, even when you get to some quite brutal moments, particularly around Cecilia and the choices that are thrust upon her as she strives for freedom while trying to also find freedom through music.
0: I'd say, who do you think this is aimed at? If you say it's not necessarily Vivaldi lovers, maybe left wanting, who do you think is going to really appreciate this?
1: Well, I think it is for that set. And it's definitely for people who want to go to any art house cinema with a movie that screams, this is going to be put forward for the Academy Awards Best Foreign Film. Like it fits easily into that category. And it's a sturdy work. It just for me didn't connect as deeply. And I think it's because there's such restraint shown throughout the film. Again, befitting because of the times, but the emotion that's on screen, particularly when you're talking about main characters who have been abandoned, and there's a constant wrestle in the film about being left by your mother in particular, and how that can pull on heartstrings. But I didn't find it pulled me right in, just because I was at a distance constantly by how beautifully this was depicted, but not there wasn't much grit, and there's nothing kinetic in this film, so it can't really grab you in.
2: So it doesn't sound like it was very dramatic or like there was a lot of build up or tension. It sounds like a nice cupcake.
1: Little bit like cupcake might be too strong, and it does have its moments, but I think that's fair. I did, while there is drama in it, Nina, I didn't find the rise and fall so significant that it did then cause you to rush straight into it. So, yeah, I think it is a lack of tension, but definitely not for want of attention to detail.
0: So, Ben, interested in what score are you going to give this out of 5?
1: Solid 3, Dave. It's like worth having a look, particularly for the times and what the backdrop of some of Vivaldi's creations, but it's not going to resonate with you much longer than that.
0: That's 3 out of 5 for Primavera. We are now going to listen to another piece of music from the Tuna soundtrack. This is Cantaloupe Island by Herbie Hancock. You've been listening to CinemaScape. Today, Nina gave Tuna 3.5 out of 5. I, David Michael Brown, gave Colony 4 out of 5, and Ben just gave Primavera 3 out of 5. Thanks to Nina and Ben for joining me today, and to Eastside FM, where we record the show every week. We acknowledge the Gadigal people of the Eora Nation on whose land we meet, and the traditional custodians of country throughout Australia and their connection to land, sea and community. CinemaScape is broadcast across Australia via the Community Radio Network. 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
1: Hello, I'm Lewis Donaldson. Students across the country have ignored calls to stay in school together, launching an anti-Pauline Hanson protest in Australia's capital cities. Here's some of the demonstration in Adelaide. High schoolers and uni students alike joined the walkout, flying banners reading "Say No to Hanson" and "Fight Against Racism." It comes as One Nation surges in popularity this year, now sitting at 26% on the polls. The Greens say Australians should get a financial stake in the Tomago aluminium smelter. The comments come after the federal government today unveiled a $2.5 billion bailout package to be funded half and half by the New South Wales government and the Commonwealth. Green Senator Penny Almond-Payne says a public stake would ensure Australians get a proper share of wealth from national resources. She adds it will also increase worker security. Perth Zoo is set to pilot a vaccination trial for three threatened black cockatoo species as the number of H5 bird flu cases continues to rise. The first of its kind pilot comes as part of proactive government efforts to manage the flu among priority species. The zoo will closely monitor birds for any adverse reactions. Tasmania recorded the state's first case of the deadly virus today. Australia's average weekly earnings growth has been revealed, and as Alyssa Delves reports, it's at its lowest since 2022.
2: The Australian Bureau of Statistics data shows that in May this year, the median weekly ordinary time earning for full-time adults was $2,083.70. The ABS says growth on average for the 6 months to May was 1.6%. That's the lowest six-monthly growth since the same time 4 years ago. Public sector growth was 3.7%, which was also the lowest annual increase since November 2022. Meanwhile, all states and industries recorded six-monthly rises in average earnings.
1: Meta says it has removed over 750,000 teen accounts under Australia's social media ban. It comes ahead of an appearance from the parent company of Facebook and Instagram at a Senate inquiry tomorrow. The investigation will look at the federal government's bill to boost the powers of e-safety and the penalties for non-compliance. Donald Trump spokeswoman Caroline Levitt has announced she is leaving the role of US press secretary. In a social media statement, she says she's decided to quit the position to focus on being a mother. Levitt recently returned from maternity leave after welcoming her second child in May. Some Australians will welcome a mostly dry start to the weekend tomorrow after a week of wet, cold, icy weather across the southeast, although a few showers are on the forecast. The Bureau of Meteorology's Sarah Scully has tomorrow's details.
3: We have this very strong and slow-moving high-pressure system in the Bight that extends a ridge into the interior and into eastern parts of the country, bringing generally settled and dry weather. While out in the west, this trough drawing some tropical humidity inland, bringing showers and at risk of a thunderstorm. Then down in the southeast, this cold front brushing past Tasmania, bringing another burst of showery conditions.
1: Turning to sport, a top-of-the-table clash in the NRL tonight with the ladder leaders, the Penrith Panthers, taking on the second-place Sydney Roosters. The Panthers will be without captain Isaiah Yeo, who suffered a pectoral injury last week, though fullback Dylan Edwards has been named as a reserve after missing several games. Roosters fullback James Tedesco has been ruled out for a second week with an ankle injury.
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6: Hi. Hello and welcome to The Wire Weekly, with the best stories of the week from the daily episodes of The Wire. I'm Amina Shakur, coming to you from Sin in Melbourne, Victoria. Thanks for being with us today. We're on air across Australia thanks to the Community Radio Network. And today on the show
7: is, you need to be asking, in what circumstances are these young people living in where crime is a part of their world?
6: The Victorian opposition wants to expand its so-called adult crime, adult time laws. We explore what evidence says about sentencing young offenders as adults.
8: The ACCC was warning last week that they expected petrol and diesel prices to go up by about the full 16 cents.
6: This week, Australians will see fuel prices rise as the federal government's excise discount comes to an end. And later today,
9: bit of a, while we don't know how the virus is going to behave in the Australian sea lion, which is has a very small threatened population very close to where this outbreak is happening right now.
6: Bird flu cases are rising in Australian wildlife, sparking fears for vulnerable species and the ecosystem. We'll have this and more for you over the next half hour. First up today, the Victorian opposition has pledged to expand its proposed adult crime, adult time laws if elected in November, allowing more young offenders accused of serious crimes to face adult sentences. The policy has sparked debate, with critics warning it could increase reoffending and undermine rehabilitation. So, what does the evidence say about sentencing young people as adults, and what could the long-term impacts be? I spoke with Dr. Catherine DeLay from RMIT University for more.
9: So what we know is that jails are what we call criminogenic, in that they are more likely to lead to crime than prevent it, especially so for young people. We have a better opportunity to prevent crime when people are young or first come into contact with the justice system. The more that we can do to keep them out of the justice system, the less likely they are to become repeat offenders. So when we entrench them in jails, in adult jails with adult sentences for long periods of time, we're increasing the probability of them becoming re-offenders when they are released.
6: What would be a better rehabilitation option than, instead of an adult prison?
9: Almost anything, really. Like, let me be clear, I'm not talking about, you know, sociopathic serial killers. Mm. You know, most crime is property, drugs, deception-related crime, and a lot of it's related to poverty and disengagement from education or school or employment. When it starts young, so if we're focusing on, you know, young people's crime, is you need to be asking, in what circumstances are these young people living in where crime is a part of their world? You know, most young people are at school, and most young people are living in environments where crime is not something to do, to be celebrated, to be proud of, right? So it's very unusual to happen in the first place. So for those that do, they're living in very unusual sort of social circumstances, and very often disengaged from school. There might be intellectual or cognitive issues, very likely to have come from backgrounds of state care and family trauma.
6: Is there any evidence that harsher sentences actually reduce youth crime?
9: No, but it's also it's a limited pool, because, like, in terms of thinking about looking at the evidence. Mm. So my hunch would be that, you know, if there were enough studies, it would probably show the opposite. While we, you know, there's a lot of focus on youth crime, youth offenders are still quite small in number, and serious youth offenders, like, you know, offenders that are committing quite serious crimes that would be eligible for these adult crime, adult time sort of laws, are still atypical. The most youth crime, it's annoying and it's petty, but it's not the type of crime that's going to lead to 15-year sentences.
6: You've said that young people sentenced as adults are more likely to re-offend. Why does time in adult prison systems increase that risk?
9: Because you become what you're surrounded by. And that's true for any of us. This is why people pay for private schools, even when their outcomes are the same as the public school next door, is that you become like the other kids whose parents have professions that people might admire or whatever. It's the same for prisons. If you put a kid in a building filled with no one but adult offenders for 15 years, they're not even exposed to any other career alternative.
6: With youth crime a major election topic, what do you think governments should be focusing on, you know, if their goal is to improve community safety in the long run?
7: investing in young people and families early. So these kids are not, it doesn't come from nowhere. Their primary school teachers can often identify early on that that kid is likely to, what we talk about colloquially, as go off the rails. But in primary school, it's not a crime issue. It's a poverty issue, or it's an undiagnosed cognitive issue, or there's family breakdown, or there's state care, or dad's an alcoholic. The issue isn't youth crime yet, but there's issues in the family. That is the point at which intensive intervention and investment in not just the young person, but the family disrupts that cycle of intergenerational disadvantage, prevents crime later on, and it's still cheaper than prison. Like virtually anything is cheaper than prison. And then if you're a bit later on, you know, so it's not primary school, maybe a young person starting to come into contact with the police, they're acting out, they're being kicked out of school, that's still a point of intervention. What the intervention looks like might be different. Maybe by then there's already disruption from family, disconnection. Maybe the family's not a viable option. Maybe it is the young person needs some therapy or some social supports, or needs to be put in a world where they feel like they belong or part of a sports team. It's very individual, but finding pro-social things for the young person to do to feel like a meaningful, valued member of their community is protective for them to stay out of the justice system, which increases community safety. Anything governments do to help young people and also adults, same for, you know, any marginalised group, people want to feel a sense of purpose, feel like they belong. And if you're a kid that's been kicked out of school, a whole bunch of family issues, got no friends, the only people you belong with are people in jail, like they're people that understand your life. So it's providing an alternative, like finding a place of belonging, of care, of protection, of recovery, to help them get that sense of belonging without having to incarcerate them for life.
6: That was Dr. Catherine DeLay from RMIT University there speaking to The Wire. Australians are set to pay more at the petrol pump after the federal government's temporary fuel excise discount comes to an end. The measure was introduced earlier this year to ease pressure from rising global oil prices. But from this week, motorists will once again pay the full fuel tax. I spoke with Hamish McKenzie, the Deputy Director of Energy and Climate Change at Grattan Institute, about what motorists can expect.
10: Well, the government cut the fuel excise in the early stages of the Iran war as they saw petrol and diesel prices heading up really quickly. The fuel excise is about a 52 cents per litre flat tax that's charged to motorists for every litre of diesel and petrol that they consume. So the government initially cut that by 32 cents, a pretty heavy discount, and then they extended the discount at a lower rate of 16 cents until Sunday night. So the ACCC was warning last week that they expected petrol and diesel prices to go up by about the full 16 cents. In the first day or so since the excise has come off, we've started to see prices rise. It'll take a couple of days for the full 16 cent increase to flow through. Unfortunately, petrol and diesel prices were already rising. They sort of peaked at the start of April, started a pretty heavy decline until the start of July.
6: I mean, as the instability in the Middle East continues, will we see more of an increase? I know you mentioned that it's going to rise up to 16 cents in, you know, a couple of days, maybe. Will we see more than the 16 cents in the near future?
10: Look, the oil price is an incredibly hard thing to predict. But the signs out of the Middle East aren't looking good. So the US and Iran

0: reached a tentative ceasefire agreement a couple of weeks ago. That broke down, the conflict started again, and now the Strait of Hormuz is functionally closed again. Previously, as in before the war, you would expect to see somewhere north of 100 ships with oil per day moving through the strait. That's down to about 10 ships on Friday. Two tankers were attacked over the weekend. That is going to chill shipping companies. No one wants to send a boat through the strait if there's a risk that it could be attacked. So we'd expect to see prices continue to go up as the strait remains closed.
1: Was it viable for the government to keep the fuel excise discount still going ahead?
0: Look, it's a really tough call. The fuel excise is a pretty significant source of revenue for the federal government. The temporary cut to the fuel excise cost them $2.5 billion over 120 days. So it's about $20 million a day that they were spending to keep the price of fuel low. Obviously, they could extend it again. And if prices start to get up to $2.50, $3 a litre, as they did last time, then I wouldn't be surprised if the government does decide to extend the excise cut again. But look, it's an extremely expensive way to keep prices down.
1: You mentioned that keeping the fuel excise discount still going ahead, it's an expensive option. But what can the government do in other ways to reduce that rising cost of fuel?
0: Look, to be honest, there's not a lot that the Australian government can do to control the price of oil. Australia imports more than 90% of our oil from overseas. We've got two refineries left in the country, but they're mostly processing crude oil that's imported via Asia. There's not a lot that the Australian government can do to address the Strait of Hormuz and the Iranian crisis, which is ultimately driving these prices up. So in the short term, they're really restricted to playing with the fuel excise, focusing on getting enough oil in storage tanks onshore so that we can buffer any short-term fluctuations, and putting a bit of effort into deals with our trading partners to make sure that oil continues to flow in our direction from the major refineries in Asia. The long term is a completely different question, though. Long term, I think it's pretty clear from this crisis that Australia's exposure to the global oil supply chain has a huge economic cost, it has a huge strategic cost, and the government should be learning the lesson from this crisis, which is that we should be looking for every opportunity to power our cars, our trucks and our industry using energy sources produced here in Australia. For most people, that will mean switching to an EV. The sun can't be blocked in the Strait of Hormuz or anywhere else. So if we were running our national vehicle fleet, most of our trucks, our mining industry and a large part of our agriculture on electricity generated and stored here, then we would insulate ourselves from these crises, which are probably going to get more frequent and more severe as we enter an era of more global instability.
1: Hamish McKenzie, the Deputy Director of Energy and Climate Change at Grattan Institute, speaking to The Wire. Australia is seeing a growing number of bird flu cases in wild animals, with experts warning the virus is now spreading among local wildlife. Seabirds have been hit hardest so far, and there are growing concerns the outbreak could threaten native bird populations, as well as seals and sea lions. I spoke with Dr. Lauren Roman, seabird researcher from the University of Tasmania, about what this means for the Australian wildlife.
2: So this outbreak is very concerning for seabirds and marine mammals, so especially seals and sea lions in Australia. So what we've seen overseas is mass mortalities that have occurred in a number of species. I mean, we're not fortunate that this awful wildlife disease has sort of finally reached our door. Australia has been screening animals, both dead animals as well as live seabird colonies for H5N1 for a number of years now. And I've contributed samples and done sampling for some of these screening programs. But because the outbreak has occurred in several other countries before us, we've been able to see what the consequences are in other species and other wildlife populations. So we're a little bit more forewarned and have been able to plan for that a little bit better.
1: Species like terns, gulls, seals and sea lions are being closely watched at the moment. Why are these animals particularly

0: particularly vulnerable to the virus?
1: So this current first mass mortality that's been reported in South Australia has been reported in crested terns. Terns are a species that have been hit quite severely overseas, especially throughout Europe. There's been very severe devastations of colonies of other species of terns, such as sandwich tern. So the reason that gulls are being watched is because gulls and terns quite often will roost together, and they nest side by side as well when the breeding season starts. Gulls also will scavenge from dead animals. So whereas terns tend to be fish eaters that will fly out to sea and hunt on small fish, the gulls have quite a lot of capacity to be feeding on the carcasses of animals that have died from the virus and then become infected themselves and then spread that infection around. So the reason that we're really concerned for seals and sea lions likewise is that there's been mass mortalities of seals and sea lions all over the world as a result of H5N1. You've probably seen the news in the recent months about the mass mortalities of elephant seal pups in the sub-Antarctic. So this is a bit of a... While we don't know how the virus is going to behave in the Australian sea lion, which is has a very small threatened population very close to where this outbreak is happening right now, we have a bit of a warning from what we've seen in similar species overseas.
0: We have seen millions of wildlife deaths from the bird flu. What could happen if the virus becomes more widespread here in Australia?
1: Australia is historically quite isolated from some of the wildlife diseases that are circulating around the globe, and that's why we've got quite strong biosecurity of animals coming in and out. So this has been quite fortunate, protected us in the past. The flip side of this is what it means is that our wildlife can be naive and unexposed to some of these diseases that have been working their ways around the world. And we don't have good oversight of how our wildlife generally is going to be impacted by this disease, because Australia has so many unique species that we don't have sort of test cases overseas the way we do for some of the seabirds, where there are closely related species overseas. So we do know, I know there's a lot of concern for black swans, because where the virus has gotten into captive populations or feral populations overseas, they don't mount an immunity.
0: How difficult is it to monitor and track the bird flu in wild animals, especially if we're talking about remote areas?
1: So to date, the surveillance has been a bit of a partnership between the community, where people are reporting through the Wildlife Health Australia's reporting hotline, as well as state environmental authorities also doing their own surveillance activities. So some of this might be using drones to do flights across seabird colonies more recently. And a lot of the state governments organisations have also been doing testing and surveillance for several years as we've been anticipating H5N1 arriving in Australia.
0: Dr. Lauren Roman, seabird researcher from the University of Tasmania there, speaking with The Wire. This week, Labor announced changes to the media bargaining code that require social media companies to compensate publishers for news and written material included on their platforms. With significant layoffs in the media sector, this could provide an important source of additional revenue as advertisers have migrated to social media platforms that don't have a public obligation to provide accurate factual information. The Wire's Stephen Hill asked senior RMIT lecturer Edward Hercombe about what impact these changes would have upon the media sector in Australia.
2: We don't have too much detail at the moment, but it seems to be that it's going a bit of both ways. On one hand, there's concessions towards the big tech, while at the same time, there seems to be better outcomes for smaller publishers as well. The decision to limit the taxable revenue from all revenue in Australia that big tech companies own to just digital advertising does seem to be a bit of a concession to big tech. who were previously complaining about that issue. At the same time, there seem to be some better policy towards small publishers and freelancers, for example, increasing the... And also at the same time, they're increasing the number of outlets that tech companies need to make deals with to avoid the tax. So they've now got 6 outlets instead of 4. Hopefully that means that tech companies will make more deals with a broader range of outlets instead of just like the big 4.
3: Among the changes were a 5% of revenue raised being funneled in.

0: to grant programs for smaller publishers and startups, and an increase in the offset for deals with smaller publishers. Are you confident that these changes will ensure that smaller players benefit out of the bargaining code?
1: Again, it's hard to say without more detail, but it's a step in the right direction to ensure that there is enshrined that these small publishers will be getting something out of it. Because previously, one of the criticisms of the older form of this legislation, the News Media Bargaining Code, was that a lot of the deals were made with behind doors with big publishers and many small outlets.
0: You raised being funneled into grant programs for smaller publishers and startups, and an increase in the offset for deals with smaller publishers. Are you confident that these changes will ensure that smaller players benefit out of the bargaining code?
1: Again, it's hard to say without more detail, but it's a step in the right direction to ensure that there is enshrined that these small publishers will be getting something out of it. Because previously, one of the

0: just got more upset about the fact that the pie may be spread a little bit wider than the big three, four companies?
1: It's a bit hard to say. They are right that there is limiting it to digital advertising is a concession, but the tax rate from moving from 2.25 to now 2.5, so that is a concession on the part of the government. At the same time, it's not super surprising that maybe News Corp is thinking about its own interests here, not super concerned with maybe the better outcomes of smaller publishers.
0: One area where there hasn't been no movement is in the treatment of artificial intelligence, which is reducing the click-through rate from search engines. Can you see the intellectual property of publishers and writers being more adequately considered in further AI legislation, or is this just going to be sort of stuck in the too hard basket?
1: Yeah, it's a bit disappointing that maybe that wasn't considered. The AI companies are playing an increasing role in how their platforms can be used to get news summarized to users. And my feeling is perhaps that it is that too hard basket. That is a bit disappointing.
0: And there's been some criticism about the delay we've seen in enacting this legislation. The government would argue that, you know, this is due to the complexity of negotiations with so many players involved. Do you think that the legislation could have been enacted a bit quicker?
1: Oh, most likely, yes, Mike. Many things, yes. It would have been nice to make some inroads into this type of legislation, but especially into the second term.
0: In an environment in which algorithms reward particular metrics of engagement, it has led to more sort of sensational forms of communication, which has meant that some public interest journalism does not necessarily fare well when it comes to having these indicators of what audiences are interested in. Can we expect, you know, the grants allocated through this media code to focus more on areas where there is possibly limited coverage, mainly due to people focusing on clickbait and stories that have an easy appeal?
1: Yes, because if smaller publishers, and particularly publishers who are doing public interest journalism, rigorous journalism, if they're receiving more money to support themselves, then they can produce more content, which will hopefully reach more eyeballs and more clicks on social media. But as we know, you know, these digital platforms, they do reward particular types of engagement. They reward maybe stuff that is sensational, that is, like you say, clickbaity. And those sensational and clickbaity news doesn't always gel well with public interest journalism. It's hard to do that in a sensational way and actually shouldn't really be sensational. So sometimes the kinds of ways that these platforms operate, what kind of attention they reward and promote and work against public interest journalism. So you're right, there's probably undoubtedly a good thing that small publishers and public interest journalism is getting any more support. That's really good. But whether it will change the landscape of news is another question.
2: That was Stephen Hill with that story. Asthma is a now leading cause of disease burden among Australian children aged 5 to 14. According to the Australian Institute of Health and Welfare's Australia's Health 2026 report, Asthma Australia says the findings challenge the perception the condition is minor and is calling for it to become a national health priority. With greater investment in prevention, education and support for children and their families. The WISE Azucena Carrasco spoke with CEO of Asthma Australia, Kate Miranda, for more.
3: So what disease burden means, it measures how much a health condition affects a person's life, how that impacts their health, their well-being, how ill it makes them. With this finding, they're looking at how much impact does childhood asthma have on the whole population, mm-hmm. how much impact do autism spectrum disorders have, anxiety, depression. So what they've found when they've compared the impact of all the health conditions on children, asthma has the greatest impact. It's become Australia's biggest health challenge.
4: There seems to be a fair deal of attention towards anxiety, depression as being major diseases among children in Australia, or at least in Western countries for that matter. But why do you think asthma has not received the same level of attention and investment?
3: Part of it is because it's so common. There's about 4.8 million children aged 5 to 14 in Australia. 400,000 children have asthma. It's the fourth most common chronic condition. It's become a bit of a victim of its own familiarity. But this report shows, given that it's got the greatest burden, that asthma is having an impact on children, and that's their ability to go to school, participate in sport, then their parents have to look after them. It's typically commonly diagnosed in primary school, and it's a lifelong condition. Although someone says, oh, I've grown out of it, you know, we say that there's no cure for asthma, you just might be symptom free. But the fact that it's a condition that can be brought on by viruses, very common in winter, environmental factors that are out of children's control, high pollen days, sometimes inside the home, it's common things like mould and pollen. If I was to walk down the street and ask 10 different people what they thought was the number one health condition impacting Australian children, I think most people would

0: say autism spectrum disorders, they would say anxiety, they'd mention depression, but I don't think people would mention asthma.
1: Because it is often seen as a condition, like you said, that can be easily managed or simply grow out of it. That's why your advocacy is about challenging this perception. And so what is the current government support and what are the gaps at the moment?
0: Well, there's obviously our doctors and nurses, primary care GPs, and that's where people obviously get a diagnosis of asthma. It's where they get asthma action plans, where they get a review. But what we're calling for is a greater government investment in a preventative approach to asthma, for education for parents, so that they are able to support their child with self-management. Because in between GP visits, parents are managing children's asthma in the home, teachers are managing it in school. And it's just about really providing that education, because if people understand their triggers, if they've got a good GP, if they've got a preventative approach, they should be able to manage it fairly well in the community, at school and at home. But, you know, we've had cases where we've gone to parent workshops and had 20 parents there, and they've spent a few hours with parents just explaining the basics. What is asthma? What happens in your child's lungs when they're triggered? A typical question a parent will ask is, when do I know how to when to take my child to hospital? And they say, if you ask your child a question and they can't answer the question in one sentence without gasping and breathing, then that's the time that you take them. So parents have so many questions and they should really have the opportunity. And GPs...
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6: 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And I'll get straight into the music, Walking by Myself with Gary Moore and Pride and Joy by Stevie Ray Vaughan.

0: If you weren't awake, you're awake now. Coming up next, I have LaGrange by ZZ Top and Rockaria by Electric Light Orchestra. Get my mouth, tongue twisted. Here we go.
1: Rumors spreading around in that Texas town. About the shack outside the game. And you know what I'm talking about. Just let me know if you wanna go to that home out on the range. They got a lot of nice girls.

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The time is 5:45, and coming up next, I have Don't Trust Me by Will Wilde and Mean Mistreater by the Paul Cook Blues Band featuring Kate Bradley. Here we go.

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1: Hello, I'm Lewis Donaldson. The Tasmanian government says it is well prepared to respond to an outbreak of bird flu. The state's first case of the H5 strain of avian influenza has been confirmed in a dead brown skua found in the northwest. The state's Minister for Primary Industries and Water, Gavin Pearce, explains some of the steps the government has already taken.
2: We've worked with the commercial poultry sector to assist them in development of biosecurity preparedness plans and ensuring that they are ready to activate those plans. We've delivered education sessions for veterinarians and wild care providers, and we've worked with local governments on awareness, reporting and carcass disposal.
1: Mr. Pearce says there's been no detections in the poultry or agricultural systems at this stage. With Labor close to implementing its news bargaining incentive laws, Australian media companies are welcoming the chance to receive a greater slice of tech giant revenue. Alyssa Delves has more on the government bid to secure the journalism sector.
3: The proposed laws will push companies like Google, Meta and TikTok to strike commercial deals with news organisations to use their publishers' content on their platforms. Tech companies who agree to the deal will pay a smaller share of their Australian advertising revenues than if they refuse to negotiate. Platform Meta slammed the proposal earlier this year, labelling it an unfair tax which won't guarantee a diverse and sustainable news sector. While introducing the legislation today, Communications Minister Annika Wells says journalism matters to democracy.
1: The Australian Bureau of Statistics says they now have enough data to begin piecing together a comprehensive picture of Australia and its people. Jenny Telford, ABS Census General Manager, says there's still time for households to complete the census if they haven't already.
4: After this week, we will start looking at which households across Australia we haven't heard from. We'll send some reminder letters out. Our field staff will start visiting you, but it's certainly not too late. You can jump online now.
1: As of yesterday, 8 million households have filled out the survey. The Royal Australian College of GPs is calling for climate change to return to the political agenda as a health priority. As Scarlett Coppola reports, the health body warns climate change is already increasing pressure on the healthcare system.
5: The call follows the release of the college's updated climate change and health position statement. It outlines the role of general practice in protecting health, supporting communities and strengthening Australia's response to climate change, biodiversity loss and pollution. The body's president, Michael Wright, says GPs are seeing the health impacts of climate change firsthand. From extreme heat, bushfires, floods and poor air quality, to the impacts on people living with chronic conditions.
1: Voters in the UK will cast their ballots today in the by-election, which will see Reform UK leader Nigel Farage up against Count Binface. The comedian dressed as a trash can will test Mr. Farage's populist politics, Binface promising cheaper bus fares, 99 pence ice creams, the construction of at least one affordable home, and even a referendum on whether Pluto should be a planet again. The by-election will also see more than 30 other candidates contest the seat of Clacton. Turning to sport, the second match of the AFLW season will be played tonight. Hawthorn will take on Melbourne. The season officially kicked off last Sunday when Carlton defeated St Kilda. And Australia are all out for 198 this afternoon on day one of the first test against Bangladesh in Darwin. Steve Smith was out for 71 runs, Australia's best, while Mitchell Starc made just one. Bangladesh are batting now, but are missing two crucial bowlers in Nahid Rana and Shorful Islam.
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9: The top temperature today was 16, currently 12 with a low of 9 overnight, light rain. 16 for Friday, low of 9, light rain. Saturday is top of 16, low of 4, light rain. Sunday, partly cloudy, top of 16, low of 6. And Monday is a top of 16, low of 6, and fair weather. And coming up next, I have someone who's actually playing at Trafalgar East Winter Blues on Saturday night. And if you still want to come, there's still tickets available. And they're going to be available at the door. There's going to be local guys too, as well as Jungle Jim Smith and Wild Turkey. They're the main acts. And, so I'm going to be playing Jungle Jim Smith at the moment. And The Reef Is All Gone and Blues Tonight by Joanna Connor.

Coming up next, I've got 4 a.m. Fried Chicken by Gayla Fault and Mama's Boys, and Hoochie Coochie Mama by Emma Wilson.

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And I'm Yvonne. The current time is 6:21. And coming up next, I have Don't Throw Your Love on Me So Strong by Diesel and When Love Comes to Town by U2 and BB King.

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3: Tell you a story about the house rent blue. I come home one Friday, had to tell the landlady I done lost my job. She said that don't confront me, long as I get my money next Friday. Now next Friday I come, I didn't get the rent, and out the door I went. So I goes to the landlady. I said, you let me slide. I have the rent for it tomorrow, the next day, I don't know. So say, let me slide it on, you know, people. I notice when I come home in the evening, she ain't got nothing nice to say to me. But for 5 years, she was so nice. Lord, she would love a dove. I come home one particular evening. The landlady said, you got the rent money yet? I said, no. Can't find no job. Therefore, I ain't got no money to pay the rent. She said, I don't believe you're trying to find no job. Said, I seen you today. You were standing on a corner, leaning up against a post. I said, but I'm tired. I've been walking all day. She said, that don't confront me. Long as I get my money next Friday. Now next Friday I come out, I didn't have the rent. And out the door I went. So I go down the street, down to my good friend's house. I said, look, man, I'm outdoors, you know. Can I stay with you maybe a couple days? He said, let me go and ask my wife. He come out of the house. I could see in his face. I know there was no. He said, I don't know, man. She kind of funny, you know. I said, I know. Everybody funny. Now you funny too. So I go back home. I tell the landlady, I got a job, I'm gonna pay the rent. She said, yeah. I said, oh yeah. And then she was so nice.

down the streets I go. She hollering about the front rent, she'll be lucky to get in the back rent. She ain't gonna get none of it. So I stop in the local bar, you know, people. I go to the bar, I rent my coat, I call the bartender. 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

a chicken bear. 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Come down here. So what you want?

You can't beat George Thorogood. I've seen him several times in concert and he is just brilliant. Coming up next, I've got Sweet Child of Mine, Guns N' Roses, and Pour Some Sugar on Me, Def Leppard.

Coming up next, I have Wasted Years by Iron Maiden and Nothing Else Matters by Metallica. If you like Metallica, there's a great show on at Maui RSL on Saturday the 12th of September. Tickets are selling quick, so you better get in. It's called Through the Never, playing Metallica classics, and Emerald's a support band, who's a local band. And yeah, so if you want to come along on to Maui RSL Saturday the 12th of September, get your tickets. $35 at the venue, or you can buy online at Oztic for like $38, $39. Here we go. Where am I? I've lost place now. Here we go.

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I'm Yvonne, and I've got a few more songs coming up, but I'll play I Can't Quit Your Baby by the Rolling Stones and Dutchman's Blues by Dutch Tilders.

I'm going to finish with Rocky Mountain Way by Joe Walsh and You and Me by Alice Cooper. I hope you've liked the show tonight, and I hope you can listen in tomorrow night too at 6 o'clock to 8 o'clock. Ciao for now. Hang on, I've got to find a song. There we go. Ciao.

0: Catch the match of the round from the Mid-Gippsland League every Saturday from 2pm on Saturday Afternoon Sportsfest on your community connection. This week, the team head off to Newborough as the Bulldogs take on Stony Creek in a hot race to the finals. It's the last home and away round. A win for Hillland locks them into the finals. A win for Newborough and other results their way could sneak them in at the last minute. Plenty of implications in this game not to be missed. 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
2: Whoa-ho-ho! How good was that? Thank you very much, Yvonne. Oh, what a great mix of music there. I'll tell you what, I'd love to spend a day or two amongst her albums. Great stuff. Thanks for sharing that sweet music with us there, Yvonne. You are listening now to Jimmy's Jukebox, and I am your host, Jimmy Kay. And this is the greatest station on air, 104.7 Gippsland FM. As always, this show comes with a language warning and a possible offensive material warning. I don't seek it out, but I don't censor it either. Okay, as always on the Thursday show, and I'm thinking that we're just going to keep it this way for the future. It's going to be pretty much on this day in music history, and if I get time, I'll update you on what's new on today's music, what's going on. But it's something pretty cool. I think we can all learn, reminisce, celebrate. It's a good thing. I think I enjoy it. And to kick tonight's show off, we got the Beatles. In 1966, their seventh album in 3 years begins its 7-week run at number one on the UK charts. It spent a total of 34 weeks on the UK chart and was also a US number one, despite Lennon's fresh remarks of being bigger than Jesus or more popular than Jesus. Whatever he said, they didn't take it too well over there. Okay, it also reached number one over here in Australia, which is great. Here we are in the 1966 release by the Beatles off their album Revolver, and this is Taxman.
3: One, two, three, four. One, two, three.

Well, we got there in the end. The song started playing, a bit of a delay. I tell you what, don't have that much of a delay in paying your taxes or else you know who will be knocking at your door. All right, in 1938, Robert Johnson walks up to the bar. He's playing in a club down there in the south, probably in the Mississippi somewhere. He goes up to the bar and he orders his favourite bottle of whiskey. And the barman goes and grabs his favourite bottle of whiskey and puts a little something-something in the whiskey before he hands it to Johnson. And he's playing, Robert Johnson goes and plays a gig, and 3 days later he's dead. Unfortunately, he passed away at 27. Oh man, what a loss to music. All right, that's right, he was playing a gig in Greenwood, Mississippi. Most accounts claim that the club owner put the poison in Johnson's whiskey bottle because Johnson was having an affair with the barman's wife. And 3 days later, at age 27, he's dead. Robert Johnson, of course, is the blues legend, and the legend goes that he went to the crossroads and traded his soul for his musical talents because... About a year before he became famous, he was playing around with a few cats there. Sunhouse was one of them, and he just wasn't that good, really. He was all right, but he was nowhere near what he was when he came back a year ago. So rumors started spreading around that, he went to the crossroads and traded his soul for his musical skills. And that's what happened. What a loss, man. Anyway, here's one of my favourite songs of his, Terraplane Blues, released in 1936.

0: keep on singing with the rock. And when I met down on your star, and your father would give me fun.
1: Yeah, you can hear it right there. What a massive loss. It sounds like he had another person in the studio with him. That's just him sitting in a room by himself. Just absolutely amazing. Amazing artist. All right, everybody knows this song here. 1964, The Kinks score their first hit as You Really Got Me, written by Ray Davis on his mum's piano, enters the British charts where it entered number one. I'm pretty sure this song got number one all over the world. Let's hear it.

Yeah, that's a great number. Been done many times by other artists also. I think one of my favourites was Van Halen. He really took that and made that something else, but still keeping the roots of it, which was nice. Okay, something a little bit different. We're all around the same timeline, really, but a bit of a different genre. We got Jefferson Airplane here. And in 1965, Jefferson Airplane made their live debut at San Francisco's Matrix Club. The band split in two after 1972, one side becoming Hot Tuna and the other we all know as Jefferson Starship. Yes, that's right, they built this city on rock and roll. And the album cover from Surrealistic Pillow, which was their second album, that picture of them on the cover, that was actually taken from San Francisco's Matrix Club. And let's hear this one now. This is a 1966 release off their self-titled, Jefferson Airplane Takes Off, their debut album. And this song is called It's No Secret.

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1: All right, in 1966, the Lovin' Spoonful started a three-week run at number one on the US singles charts. It made it to number seven in Australia. It was the first song to go number one and to feature Sounds of the City. And this is The Summer in the City by the Lovin' Spoonful, released as a single in 1966.

Yeah, there we go. They were actual recordings of the city, those car horns and jackhammers and all sorts of stuff there. Okay, what else have we got on this day in history? In 1963, Elvis Presley's Girls LP, Certified Gold. The lyric "No Such Zone" become outdated quickly as the U.S. Postal Office... I'm about to play Return to Sender here, guys. I better get the context right. In Return to Sender, the lyric "No Such Zone" become outdated quickly as the U.S. Postal Service replaced zones with zip codes in 1963, just months after the song's release. Oh, imagine that. Oh, well, that's what you're about to hear right now. Return to Sender by Elvis Presley off his 1962 album, Girls, Girls, Girls.

Well, there you go. Return to Sender by Elvis Presley off his Girls, Girls, Girls album released in 1962. Okay, we got these songs. They're all real quick and snappy, aren't they? Well, hopefully I've made a long enough list. If not, I can surely do something on the go. Wouldn't be the first time, I tell you what. Anyway, here we go. We got another one here. 1967, Fleetwood Mac made their live debut. And I'm talking live debut back when Fleetwood Mac was Peter Green's Fleetwood Mac. And this is, they appeared at the National Jazz and Blues Festival in Windsor. Also on the bill, they had Jeff Beck, Cream, Small Faces, Pink Floyd, just to name a few. I've picked this song off their self-titled debut album, released in 1968. I loved Another Woman. I tell you what, man, this song is really something. Listen to this guitar tone. Peter Green, man, is like hot knife through butter.

0: Yeah, there it is. That is Peter Green's Fleetwood Mac. I loved Another Woman off their self-titled debut album called Fleetwood Mac, released in 1968. That tone there, oh man, that is unbelievable, that tone. And the only way that you get that tone is he sent his guitar away. His guitar is a 59 Les Paul, I believe, and he sent it away to get done a bit of maintenance and a setup or whatever. And the technician put the neck pickup in reverse, so the pickups were polarized, so you get that nasally tone from it. And so that was created absolutely by mistake, and he kept it that way forever. And he ended up giving that guitar to Gary Moore. And now when Gary Moore passed away, Gary Moore gave it to Kirk Hammett of Metallica, and Kirk Hammett plays it now on stage. So, you know, that one guitar, it's been around, and it's very famous. It's called Greenie. All right, I'm going to go to a quick announcement, and then it'll be time for some promos.
1: In the natural world, there are 28 species of birds called drongos. Recently, however, a new species has been discovered in Morwell, the wandering drongo. It is extremely rare, and indeed, there are only three of them, and they're all males. There are no females, so they cannot breed. They are seldom seen, and even more extraordinary, they can only be heard once a week on Wednesday mornings from 9 a.m. to 11 a.m. where they chatter and chirp and play music. Some scientists believe they do this to attract a mate. 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
0: Yes, you are listening to Jimmy's Jukebox, and I am Jimmy Kay, and this is 104.7 Gippsland FM. And it's that time of night again where I give you some weather, okay? And as always, please keep in mind I'm just a messenger. Friday, 14th of August, minimum of 8 and a maximum of 16. It's going to be cloudy with a medium chance of showers, most likely in the late morning and afternoon. Winds westerly, 15 to 25 kilometres, becoming light in the late afternoon. Saturday, minimum of 5 and a maximum of 15, partly cloudy, the chance of a morning fog and medium chance of showers with some light winds. Sunday, minimum of 4 and a maximum of 16, partly cloudy, the chance of morning fog, light winds becoming easterly 15 to 20 kilometres an hour during the day, then becoming light during the afternoon. Monday, minimum of 5 and a maximum of 17, cloud clearing with some light winds becoming easterly 15 to 20 kilometres an hour during the day. Tuesday, minimum of 5 and a maximum of 19. Mostly sunny, slight chance of a shower with some light winds. Going to be a nice day on Tuesday. Wednesday, minimum of 6 and a maximum of 18. Mostly sunny morning, medium chance of showers, most likely later in the day with some light winds. So there you go, folks. It's going to be reasonably warm. Still a little bit wet, which, you know, some might say that we need it, some might say that we don't. What can you do? You can't please them all. Okay, and like I said before, that song of Fleetwood Mac playing at the National Jazz and Blues Festival in 1967 in Windsor, also on the bill was Jeff Beck, so here's some Jeff Beck for you.

There you go. That is You Shook Me by Jeff Beck off the 1968 album Truth, which was that debut album. That, of course, was a Rod Stewart on vocals, and you had Ronnie Wood was playing bass for him at that time. Oh, man, that was a good band. I've got to read this out to you, though. Jeff Beck wrote his own liner notes for that album, and this is what he says about this track. Quotes and unquotes. Probably the rudest sounds ever recorded, intended for listening to whilst angry or stoned. Last note of the song is my guitar being sick. Well, so would you be if I smashed your guts for 2 minutes and 28 seconds. I mean, keep in mind that that was 1968. It sounds like that hadn't really been heard. And yeah, that's Jeff Beck, the innovator, always. All right, and like I said before, in 1967 at the Jazz and Blues Festival in Windsor, another band on the bill was Pink Floyd. Here's a bit of Pink Floyd.

Well, there you go. That is Fearless by Pink Floyd off their 1971 album Metal. And the reason why I've chosen that song is because in 1971, Pink Floyd played their first ever Australian concert when they appeared at the Festival Hall in Melbourne and then once more in Sydney two nights later, and that was it. Off they go. They were on a South Asian Pacific tour and thought that they might as well stop here on their way. So, yeah, if you managed to see them at Festival Hall, that would have been pretty cool, I reckon. But, I mean, two shows, in, you know, come on. We always miss out on concerts here. It really sucks. I hate the fact that we miss out on concerts here. I'll tell you another thing that was killing me, man. At home, I'm trying to find, on this day, Big Mama Thornton, she recorded the song Hound Dog. You know, the song Hound Dog that Elvis made famous, but Big Mama Thornton first recorded it on this day, and I've got it at home and somewhere amongst my records or CDs or something. I was looking for ages and nearly ripping my hair out trying to find this song, but I found plenty of stuff by Big Mama Thornton, but I could not find that song. But anyway, I'm sure I've got it there. But anyway, that's what happened on this day, 13th of August. Big Mama Thornton first recorded You Ain't Nothing But a Hound Dog. Anyway, here we go. Another song for you now. A bit of Backman Turner Overdrive.

0: Yeah, that's some good stuff there. Taking Care of Business by Backman Turner Overdrive off their 1973 album, Backman Turner Overdrive 2. In 1977, Backman Turner Overdrive announced that they're splitting up, although they would reunite within 6 years afterwards. There you go. All right, let's hear a couple of my favourite shows here.
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That is the funky Cypress Hill shit by Cypress Hill off their self-titled debut album released in 1991. That's right, in 1991, Cypress Hill introduced a new strain of West Coast gangster rap with the release of their debut. That is the funky Cypress Hill shit by Cypress Hill off their self-titled debut album released in 1991.

0: And yeah, they're great stuff. Their sampling, I really like their sampling, the style of their sampling. They do a really good job of it. All right, that's a little something different for you. Let's go back now, all the way back to 1951 in Nashville. Brenda Lee records Sweet Nothings, a song about young love, which is quite appropriate as she was only 15 when she recorded it. It peaked at number 4 on the Billboard Hot 100 and number 4 on the UK Singles Chart, making her the first appearance on the UK charts. Okay, number 9, this was off a 1959 self-titled debut album, Sweet Nothings. Here we go.
1: Uh-huh, honey. All right.

0: Sweet nothings.
1: Oh, there it is. I tell you what, for a 15-year-old, that's a hell of a voice. Great stuff there. All right, another few things that happened on this day. 1970, Iron Butterfly released their fourth studio album, Metamorphosis, and it was the last album to feature the original vocalist, Doug Ingle. 1982, the debut solo album by the Eagles drummer Don Henley was released, I Can't Stand Still. Okay, in 2010, Iron Maiden released their 15th studio album, The Final Frontier. Just a few other releases that I haven't brought the music for today, but maybe we'll hear them sometime in the future. All right, I'll be back after these announcements, and I got a cool story for you.

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2: 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Okay, let's get some more weather. Quick rundown of the weather again for you, for those who might not have been here. 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Okay, tomorrow, Friday, 14th of August, minimum of 8 and a maximum of 16. It's going to be cloudy with a medium chance of showers, most likely in the late morning and afternoon. Winds westerly, 15 to 25 kilometres an hour, becoming light in the late afternoon. Saturday, we've got a minimum of 5 and a maximum of 15. Partly cloudy, the chance of morning fog. Medium chance of showers with some light winds. Sunday, minimum of 4 and a maximum of 16. Partly cloudy, the chance of morning fog, light winds becoming easterly, 15 to 20 kilometres an hour during the day, then becoming light during the afternoon. Monday, minimum of 5 and a maximum of 17, cloud clearing, light winds becoming easterly, 15 to 20 kilometres per hour during the day. Tuesday, minimum of 5 and a maximum of 19, mostly sunny with a slight chance of a shower with some light winds. Wednesday, minimum of 6 and a maximum of 18. Mostly sunny in the morning, medium chance of showers, most likely later in the day with some light winds. Okay, this cool story that I was telling you about, I tell you what, in 1967, sorry, The Who appeared at Constitutional Hall in Washington, D.C., and after they played their show, the Pete Townsend and John Entwistle run over to the Ambassador Club to catch Jimi Hendrix's set. When Hendrix sees Pete and John in the crowd, he launches into a cover of I Can't Explain. And here it is, I Can't Explain by The Who, released as a single in 1964. Can you just imagine that, man? That would have been so cool. Here it is right now.

0: Yeah, there it is. I can't explain by the Who, and I wish I could have heard the Jimi Hendrix version of that, because I'm sure it would have been slightly different. Would have been wild. Get this, right, on this day in 1966, like I said before, after I played the Beatles, John Lennon made his bigger or most popular than Jesus Christ comments back in the day. The particularly down south of America, they, and along the Bible Belt, they didn't take that too kindly at all. And one of the radio stations, KLUE in Texas, Longview, Texas, organized a bonfire for everybody to bring their Beatles records and burn them. And on this day in 1966, radio station KLUE is struck by lightning just the day after holding a Beatles bonfire, knocking an engineer unconscious and causing extensive damage to the equipment. I mean, hey, look at that. Even God didn't think that the comment was that bad. Okay, here we go, another one. This one's a bit of a sad story, really. Saxophonist Curtis Ousley, also known as King Curtis, was stabbed to death outside his home in Manhattan after a fight with drug dealers when he tried to get the drug dealers to move on from his front step. He was only 37. He died, pretty sure, the next day in hospital after he took the, he was stabbed a few times and managed to get the knife off the drug dealer and ended up stabbing the other guy a few times and just ended up in a nasty fight. But he was a great saxophonist, could play all forms of saxophone, major studio guy. I'm going to play two songs of his here where you can hear his work, because, yeah, something like that, man, it's just sad. Okay, the first one I'm going to play is Yakety Yak by the Coasters, and this was released in 1958 as a single.
1: Take out the papers and the trash.

Yeah, there it is. King Curtis on there. You can hear that saxophone on there. Man, that song's going to make you smile, you know what I mean? Here's a song everybody knows, and I'm not sure if everybody knows that King Curtis played the sax on this song, but I'm telling you now, this is Respect by Aretha Franklin off her 1967 album, I Never Loved a Man the Way I Love You, and it featured King Curtis on the sax.

There it is, Curtis Ousley, King Curtis, Forever 37, in that great gig in the sky. All right, here we go. We'll move on now. On 1956, Gene Vincent and his Blue Caps made their debut with this album. Their rockabilly music filled dance halls and influenced music greats. Jeff Beck said that when he heard these cats, he just had to pick up a guitar. All right, Blue Jean Bop by Gene Vincent and his Blue Caps off their 1956 self-titled debut. Blue.

Yeah, how cool's that? Gene Vincent and his Blue Caps. I'm sure they've influenced plenty of players. I can definitely hear Brian Setzer would have heard, listened to him as a young guy. All right, you are listening to Jimmy's Jukebox. I am Jimmy Kay, and this is 104.7 Gippsland FM. This next song that I'm going to play now is something a little bit different. This anti-war protest song, originally written by Buffy Saint Marie, was covered and released in 1965 by Donovan, where it reached number 5 in the UK. And this is Universal Soldier by Donovan off his Universal Soldier EP released in 1965.

Yeah, there you go, from Donovan, written by Buffy St. Marie. You'd think after 60 years something would have changed, but obviously not. We're still doing the same shit. It's unfortunate, really. Okay, it is James David Walker Jr., also known as Jimmy McCracklin, was born on this day in 1921. Famous for his West Coast jump blues on the piano, here is Blues for the People by Jimmy McCracklin, released in 1951.

There he is, Jimmy McCracklin. I tell you what, on that piano, he's something else. Yeah, that West Coast Jump Blues, that was something. That was a different style to come in. And, it was fresh. It was up there. Definitely got you moving. It was a bit more upbeat to the usual blues. A bit more of a dancing blues, I think. All right, another bit of a sad song here. Curtis Mayfield, in 1990, he was left paralyzed from the neck down when lighting equipment fell on him whilst he was warming up for an outdoor concert in Brooklyn. Hey, unbelievable. Imagine that. I think he passed away 5 years later. And yeah, he was a quadriplegic, never healed. This song here is Trippin' Out by Curtis Mayfield.

Yeah, that was Tripping Out by Curtis Mayfield off his 1980 album, Something to Believe In. I am Jimmy Kay. You've been listening to Jimmy's Jukebox. Thank you for joining me. Don't forget to tune in on Saturday from 6 o'clock. I got some goodies in the mail, so we'll have to listen to them. And thank you very much. Over and out. You got Hixie up next. Well, yes, listen in to that. It's always a good show. Ciao.

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7: 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I'm Hixie and we've got a ripper night ahead. Another great show as always from Jimmy. He'll be back Saturday after the local footy broadcast from 6pm and Leanne's back from 9.15 tonight to talk all things AFL in what was one hell of a round with the race to the finals heating right up. 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That's on the other side of Luke Combs, who kicks us off with Beer Never Broke My Heart. 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
1: It was Avril Lavigne from 2002, Skater Boy. Speaking of bands from 2002 is when I got into this band. It's Newfound Glory, Kiss Me, the cover of Sixpence None the Richer, Gippsland FM.

0: Cover of Kiss Me, originally by Sixpence None the Richer. That song featured in Dawson's Creek. We were just chatting on the TikTok live stream about having heard that song, but not that version. It was the original. This one was released back in 2007, and it was the first song of Newfound Glories that got me into them was Understatement, which was released in 2002. So I was 12 going on 13 when I first heard Newfound Glory. It's 9:15. We've got heaps and heaps of footy stuff to get through, so I'm just going to get straight into it.
1: 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Warreen will operate by charging from surplus energy, such as solar, during the middle of the day, and then making the stored energy available to the electricity grid when it's needed, such as later in the day. 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

0: Yes, welcome back to More Than a Game for another Thursday night. If you've just joined us here on the Happy Hour, it is great to have your company. I'm joined, as always, by lovely co-host Leanne. Good evening to you. How are you doing tonight?
1: I am well, Hixie. How are you?
0: I am doing wonderfully after knocking off the top of the table, Dockers.
1: Amazing game. Very, very good for the D's to get a win.
0: And I tell you what, your Tigers, they fought hard, didn't they? They really took it up to Adelaide, and that was so promising because Crows are, pushing a top four team at the moment.
1: Oh, I was expecting an absolute thumping for the Tigers. The fact that they actually came out and played a decent game of footy, absolutely stoked.
0: Speaking of Adelaide, the first item of news this week, Tex Walker. He calls time on his career. He's been at it for 19 years, 316 games and 706 goals so far. I say that because he'll probably still play a few more games before the season's out. He did indicate retirement has been a thought over the past 5 to 6 seasons, but it's time now.
1: Oh, is anybody not crying? I mean, Tex was honestly, what a great player of our game, a humble man. He's been an absolute champion for the Adelaide Football Club. And I know that their supporters will be sad to see him go, but good luck to him. And I wish him all the best. I think that we'll end up seeing Tex in the future, whether it be in, some sort of coaching development type role or maybe media, who knows?
0: Have a listen to this. I've got a snippet of his speech when he announced the retirement and just the way he talks about his family and the support. Just have a listen to this and tell me he's not a likable bloke.
2: And then there's my wife, Ellie. You came into my life when I didn't realise how much I needed you. You became my best friend, my biggest supporter, and my greatest teammate, and eventually my wife. Through it all, you've never stopped believing in me, and thank you for loving me through every version of myself. And to my beautiful kids, you are my greatest adventure. I've always thought the job of a parent was to teach you all the right values, but in fact, you three have taught me more than you ever know. Mum and I can't wait for you to chase your dreams with us, just like I have done for the last 20 years. You are always and will be the greatest gift, and I love you to the moon and back a million times over. I walk away with gratitude, and while my playing career is coming to an end, I'll always be grateful that the kid from Broken Hill got the chance to live out a dream as a Crow. Thank you. Forever a Crow.
0: How can you not feel emotion to that?
1: I've listened to it already and re-listening again, I still get that lump in my throat. Absolutely beautiful. And it just shows all of these players out there, they're human. I know we see them as these big superstars, but they're still soft. They still love their family. And that was just a beautiful tribute to him, his family and his kids.
0: Exactly. So a big congratulations to Tex Walker after 19 years. And just some more news on retirements that just broke news today. Dion Prestia has announced this weekend will be his last game for the Tigers. But in a strange twist, Prestia has indicated he's still leaving the door open a little bit to potentially continue elsewhere. And Collingwood legend Steele Sidebottom, as many have expected, he today announced he's calling time on a 17-year career with the Pies. With Collingwood a guaranteed lock in finals, Sidebottom will hope to get a fairy tale farewell to see out a stellar career. Speaking of lengthy careers to an extent, Chris Fagan, he passes Lee Matthews' record of 230 games coaching the Lions this weekend. Now, interestingly, before last week, both coaches were sitting on, at that point, 143 wins, 92 losses, 2 draws for Fags and 3 for Matthews. Now, had Hawthorn and Brisbane had a draw, I think that would have been the first time in history that at that point, two coaches over two different eras were on the exact same numbers. But Fags goes 144 wins now, and he's into the record-breaking game this week. And Lee Matthews can't speak any higher of Fags than he already had. So the Q clash this week will see Fags as the longest-serving Brisbane coach. Not bad for a bloke who has never played AFL and got into the role at age 55 when most people are retiring from it.
1: Oh, he's absolutely unbelievable, Fags. I mean, he's coming up for a potential three-peat. He is the most likable coach, as you have literally just said. He's the grandpa of the AFL coaches, isn't he? And everybody just loves him. You can see the culture that he's built around the Brisbane Lions Football Club. They're all soft and loving towards him, and I think it's made a huge impact to the success that they've had at the Brisbane Lions, for sure.
0: Now, depending how you look at it, a favourite or least favourite, Ray Chamberlain, Razor Ray, has made a comeback into umpiring. He got back into it at the AFLW opener between St Kilda and Carlton. Now, I haven't shown you this yet. Well, play this for you yet, but Razor Ray was mic'd up during the game, and let's just say it didn't disappoint. Have a listen to this.
3: Do I need to be ready for a car?
4: You can be ready for it. Don't say that. Don't. Probably. Oi, you, on the back of the head. Yeah, you. Abby Holmes, if you can hear me, you better be kind. If anyone asks, these socks are horrible. Look, it's just a mechanical robotic thing. Don't take it personally.
5: Holding the ball advantage. Took the advantage. Tackled. Did get a handball. Play on.
0: He doesn't disappoint, does he?
1: No, I've literally just laughed at that whole segment. Hilarious.
0: That very last one, though, I put that in there for a specific point to point out. Whether you love him or hate him, I think his footy IQ and his knowledge of the game and the rules is just elite. You know, no one can sit there and say that he's an unfair umpire. You listen to that last bit. There wasn't the audio prior, but he was questioned by a player on a call, and he takes the time to stop and say, no, This is the right call. This is why it's called this way, and this is why it was play on in that instant. So I think he is one of the fairest umpires, and he's just an absolute bloody larrikin. I love the socks comment.
1: He's hilarious. And honestly, I feel like we need Razor Ray back in the AFL men's. Like, honestly, the umpiring this year has been questionable at times, and he's definitely one of the fairer and more, umpires that will explain their decision so that you actually understand it.
0: I'd love to see him back in the men's comp, but unfortunately with his back issues, he's done from the men's comp. But it's good to see him back and getting involved with the women's comp. And I love listening to him. If you get a chance, when he does a segment on AFL 360, he'll sit down and, you know, discuss in detail some of the contentious calls as to why they were called a particular way and why they were actually the right call or why it should have been called a different way. His insight into the rules and the knowledge is just phenomenal. So if you ever get a chance, have a look at some of those AFL 360 segments with Razor Ray.
1: I absolutely will.
0: On to Geelong. Now, geez, they're in the media for all the wrong reasons. The controversy with Jake Colajasny, the concussion waiver clause. Now, Jake's twin brother, Cade, he retired due to concussion issues at the end of the 2020 season. He was a Melbourne player. But now, as a result of all this shit going on, Colajasny is unable to be called up for selection due to the clause being removed. And with his contract up at the end of this season, it effectively, I think, spells career over. You know, he put his hand up and said, yes, I'm the one in the middle of this saga. But his reason for doing so is because his personal and medical information was publicised.
1: Look, it's a tough one, isn't it, really? I think, as we spoke about before this segment has gone to air, literally these players that have just an absolute dream of playing AFL football will sign their life away to anything to get that opportunity. And it's something that they probably, as you've said, don't think about the long-term ramifications of what could happen post-footy if he does obviously get quite a few concussions and how he would actually see out his life and his future after that. So I think it's a bit of an awful situation to be in for him. And Who's making a call on Geelong here? Who is making a call on Geelong and making them more accountable? Because I know that the general public are saying, what is being done and will Geelong just get away with this?
0: Nathan Brown came out and said, I think it was on the Sunday footy show over the weekend. The end of the day, yes, at that age, we're all adults and can make
1: decisions, and how he would actually see out his life and his future after that. So I think it's a bit of an awful situation to be in for him. And Who's making a call on Geelong here? Who is making a call on Geelong and making them more accountable? Because I know that the general public are saying, what is being done and will Geelong just get away with this?
0: Nathan Brown came out and said, I think it was on the

0: sign this waiver. He goes, I'd sign it in a heartbeat because I love playing footy and that's all I wanted to do. He said, so the onus needs to come back on the clubs. Now, as far as I am concerned with this one, if the AFL truly do give as much of a hoot about the concussion issues around the game as they say they do, then heads should be rolling at Geelong.
1: 100% agree. As you said even before, these players are still young. They're in their 20s. And dare I say it, having two sons of my own, men or young boys even looking at their future and their career, they're not thinking about that in the same way. They're looking at their future. They're looking about the fact that they get to play a game that they love. They're not thinking about what could happen to them long term.
0: Now, I'm coming at Damien Hardwick.
1: Oh no. I'm probably going to agree with you, but hit me with it.
0: You know, there's been a lot of speculation about a Bailey Humphries trade at the end of the season.
1: Yep, that's been going on for a little while.
0: It has. Now, have a listen to this response from Dimmer during a press conference when this issue came up.
2: This is an exciting team that is capable of greatness, in my view. And people can sit there and they can talk about Bailey Humphrey and Joel Jeffrey and all these players. They're contracted to us in the next 2 years. You can talk to them as much as you want, but they're contracted. They're not going anywhere as long as I'm coach of this football club. So Ben King, I can understand. He's a free agent. It's different. But the fact of the matter is our contracted players are our contracted players. Keep talking to them. They're not going anywhere. Why would you? Why would you?
0: Well, why would you? Just look at Gold Coast season this year, shall we?
1: There are literally no words. He's the one person that really cannot say that, Kenny Hixie. Surely not.
0: Okay, I've got a couple of clear examples of how hypocritical that response is. In just the Hardwick era alone, at the Suns, ahead of the 2024 season, so in the trade period and draft period of 2023, the end of the 23 season, Daniel Rioli was traded from Richmond at the end of 2024 to the Gold Coast Suns. He was contracted to the end of 2027. John Noble, he was traded from Collingwood at the end of 2024 and was contracted to the end of this year at Collingwood. Christian Petrarca, let's just say the biggest failed deal of all time, he was traded from the D's at the end of last season and was contracted to us to the end of 2029. This one I'll put an asterisk. Jamari Ugle-Hagan was traded from the Dogs at the end of last year and he was contracted to the end of this year. That's just four examples of contracted players that the Suns have poached in the Hardwick era. So, Damien Hardwick, if you're listening, shut up with your double standards and pull your bloody head in, mate.
1: Would it be fair to say that he really only cares about himself and his successes? I mean, he's openly stated he doesn't like losing and he doesn't really care about anyone else but himself. So there is the proof in the pudding. A good coach is one thing. It's been openly stated by players that have played under him, Oleg Markov as one and Brett Delidio as another, that sometimes his personality and the way he goes about his coaching doesn't always work. And he's been known to change that coaching style before and then follow on with success. And that is something that I think has happened at the Gold Coast Suns this season. And he openly said it over the weekend that he believes that the Gold Coast Suns' lack of success this year is upon him and how he has come towards coaching this season. And he knows that that has to change.
0: But tell me, and this is purely opinion based, is that genuine or is this just I'm going to say some things that counteracts the comment I made about season being done weeks ago, et cetera, et cetera?
1: Well, I think it is genuine, to be honest, only because of his history. If you didn't know his history and you didn't know how he operated in the past, but you can see the same traits at the Gold Coast Suns as what we've seen in the early years pre-2017 grand final at Richmond happening at the Suns now. So the way he coaches is a very, dare I say it, hard-ass mentality. He's very tough on them. There's no love, there's no nurturing, nothing. And whilst that sometimes works, it has been known not to work for Dimmer before. And when he changed his ways from 2016 to 2017, saw the turnaround of Richmond going from a side that hadn't won a premiership for 37 years to all of a sudden they're contending and won three premierships in 4 years. And he openly stated alongside Markov and Brett Delidio, not so much Lids because obviously he'd left the club at that point, that his coaching change, when he changed how he dealt with the players, They responded and they got results. And I think it could go down a rabbit hole here, but I think Craig McRae has a lot to do with that. I mean, look at how he mentors his players and how much more success he gets. Dimmers,

0: way doesn't always work.
1: Yeah, well, you look back to that audio we played a few weeks of how emotional Fly got when he was talking about Bobby Hill.
0: Yep, absolutely.
1: And talking about, you know, no matter what, you're always going to be part of the club and we love you.
0: Well, he's a family man, Fly.
1: Yeah. Just to wrap it up, despite not officially starting in the role till November, Ken Hinckley is already getting work underway. He's already started meeting up with a number of player agencies over the past week to start selling and pitching the Devils to players, to agencies. So I think the Devils' inaugural season is going to be an exciting one.
0: Oh, it's going to be huge. I'm actually really excited to see how they go, that's for sure.
1: Well, on to looking back at last week's matches. There's so much to unpack, and I'm going to try and make sure we do it in a timely manner. But that's all right. Our first game of the weekend, Marvel Stadium, Bulldogs and North Melbourne. Now, this one was a big and unexpected upset. As the Roos had the Bulldogs from the outset, the Dogs did not lead at any point of the game. Sheasel played a great team game. He recorded 12 score involvements. LDU crunched 10 tackles and 17 contested possessions. Paul Curtis standing out with four majors. There was a lot to like. Unfortunately, a bit too late for the Kangaroos. The Dogs are on the back foot from the outset. They got smashed in clearances. Both teams recorded 47 points from turnover, but North had it in scores from stoppage, more than doubling the Doggies' stoppage scores. Very disappointing result from the Dogs, who at this rate will be lucky to go very far, even if they win a wild card final.
0: Oh, look, my bad. I tipped the Dogs to win that game, and boy, was I wrong. I think I still do underestimate North Melbourne at times, but wow, they definitely earned and deserved to win that game.
1: Brisbane Hawthorn. Now, I tip Hawthorn in this game in the thought that there could be an upset, but I was wrong, and I thought I possibly could. The reigning premiers, they've made a statement after a massive loss last week. Had they have lost this one, they would actually currently be sitting outside the top six below Geelong. Hawthorn used the ball better in this game and won the clearance and stoppage game, but Brisbane dominated the contest and the ground balls. 64 points from turnover is what the Lions recorded compared to Hawthorn's 28. So a much better game, capitalising on mistakes and taking it home.
0: Look, I did tip the Lions for the win, obviously. I expected a closer game. I didn't expect a 67-point thumping. Big up for Kai Lohman kicking 5 goals and Logan Morris 4 goals. I think they played fantastic footy. And I think, was it 35 or 39 disposals for Will Ashcroft and Lachie Neal, respectively? What a game. I think we can never underestimate the Lions. I think that bit of a shock last week against Carlton, was it? And they've come out and redeemed themselves.
1: Yeah, it was crazy. And it's funny, the 67-point loss, because my elder son, who just turned 13 yesterday, he's got the AFL app and he looks at the games as well. You know, he's not a diehard footy fan, but he's sort of starting to get into it. And he looks at me and smirks and goes, "Hey, Dad, you know how much Brisbane won by?" And at this point, I hadn't seen any. I said, "Oh, how much?" He goes, 6-7. Shit of a kid. 6-7. On to Saturday's games, and by gee, this first one, what a game. Now, again, people are going to call me a biased Melbourne supporter, but I don't care. Touted by many as the game of the year. So much to like in this one, even as a neutral supporter, and we were texting back and forth during the game. I called a hell of a ruck battle, and a hell of a ruck battle is what we got. Gorn's former apprentice really took it up to the master, and it was a pretty even shootout. Jackson was more forward attacking. He kicked a couple of goals. Freo played their usual tough footy in the second half, but the Dogs just kept coming. Melbourne outscored the Dockers at stoppage, 62-54. But funny enough, Freo had it in the scores from turnover, 59-46. Now, it's interesting because usually the turnover scores is a lot more defining, but not in this case. I think the best way to describe this, as I've heard described by many already, is Melbourne played a game of controlling chaos, bringing extras to the contest, forcing errors, and it was a massive pressure battle, and it was a great game for any footy fan.
0: Wow. Melbourne, unbelievable. I watched that like it was a grand final. They played like they were playing for their life. As you say, it was a chaotic game, but Melbourne, absolutely fair and square. So happy to see them have the win. It was a nail biter in the end. We were texting back and forward. I was really worried, but honestly, kudos to Melbourne. I honestly think they're going to be fantastic in September. Look out, Melbourne.
1: Yeah.
0: Look out, Melbourne.
1: And it was a great result for, I took my daughter for her first footy match. She's been to the footy as a baby, so I don't count that because she wouldn't have remembered it. But she had an absolute ball and jumping up and down every time Max Gawn came towards where we were because we were right near the boundary. Now, just putting a point out there again, I'll probably get criticism. I don't care. I have been surviving on drinking the tears of salty Freo supporters all week, carrying on like idiots over how the umpires got Melbourne over the line. There was a differential of 10, and the free kick count was more one-sided in the very last quarter from what I haven't actually looked at the quarter by quarter. Looking back at it, because it's hard to really gauge it when I'm sitting at the ground and I can only see one portion of the ground. Looking back at the replay, it was fair both ways. In that last quarter, Freo were absolutely desperate in trying to take it back up to Melbourne. And as a result, there was a lot more unforced errors, holding the man, holding the ball. There's a lot of controversy and back and forth between people over Bailey Fritch's mark at the last 20 seconds of the game. Now, as far as you want to call the rules concerned, people are saying, well, he had the mark before the ball completely crossed the line. I will agree with that. But the rule states that for it to be paid a mark, the player has to have full control of the ball. Now, he was directly in line with where I was sitting, and I had a very good clear view of where that boundary line was. Yes, he started the mark in the field of play, but by the time it was controlled, he was out of bounds. I believe that should have been called out on the full. It wouldn't have changed the bearing. Melbourne were 3 points up. We were deep in the forward pocket. Had it have been called out of bounds on the full, Freo would have had to gone coast to coast with an absolute dream run and take an absolute sitter right in front of goal to have any hope. Now, they weren't going to be taking it from end to end the way Melbourne were playing. And even if they did, it would be ground ball, ground ball, ground ball and crumbing, and Melbourne would have stopped that clock and we still would have won. But, you know, for the people who are being salty about, Melbourne had 10 more free kicks than Freo, well, hang on, where's the outrage over the Adelaide and Richmond game? Because Adelaide got 9 more free kicks and won the game by less than 2 goals.
0: There you go. That's exactly right.
1: Well, moving on to Sydney and Port Adelaide. Not a lot to unpack here. At the end of the day, Port played a shit game and got destroyed by 97 points. Curnow had a day out with 5 majors. May as well give him the Coleman now. He's on 62 goals. He's 7 ahead of Ben King as it stands right now. Despite smashing Sydney in the headouts and just winning stoppage clearances, it mattered very little when a team is going to boot 96 points from stoppages and 70 points from turnovers. When you kick 28 and 3 respectively, you don't win the game.
0: Well, not really much more I can say about that, to be honest. Hicksie Swans won that fair and square.
1: Yep, I think that's all we need to say on that one. Over to GMHPA, Geelong and Essendon. Like the last game, not much to unpack. Geelong weren't losing to Essendon on their home deck. Merritt played a pretty respectable game, putting in a decent effort. The Cats smashed it in clearances and ground ball. 10 goals from stoppage, a bit over 8 goals from turnover. Another bloodbath loss by Essendon, though not as horrendous as Port.
0: Well, look, we always expected Geelong to get the win there. I definitely think Bailey Smith has had an absolutely fantastic year. We were speaking earlier about him. I think he's done the best move of his career was moving to Geelong. And as we've said earlier, maybe not a club we completely love, but it's done wonders for Bailey Smith and his maturity. And he's averaging 35 to 40 disposals a game.
1: Yeah, he's just going. He's taking it to another level. Over to Adelaide Oval, your game. Geez, there was a lot to like in this one. Given how Richmond's year has been, pushing a team vying for a top 4 spot, it was a great showcase from the Tigers. Such a back and forth game all afternoon. The single biggest lead was the Crows by 14. That was the biggest lead of the game in the second quarter. And the biggest lead the Tigers held was 13 points. So it was a very close game in context. Unfortunately, a bit away with kicking at the sticks ultimately caused the upset, but Richmond didn't back down, and I think they can walk away with their heads held really high in a match like this.
0: Look, it was definitely for me a win, even though it wasn't on the scoreboard. Richmond played a great game in sloppy, scrappy, wet conditions. Unfortunately, and I'm going to be very honest here, Vlosten's turnover, where he kicked it directly to, I cannot remember who that was, maybe Rankin, that created a goal for Adelaide, and then Lawler missing 2 metres out directly in front. That really lost us the game as well. So I'm not going to blame anything other than maybe some poor kicks. But in saying that, very, very happy with how they played and how they responded in a wet, horrible conditions game. I just hope they go out and play with that same intensity next week.
1: Yeah, and you're going to be at the game this weekend to see his boy Brodie head off.
0: I will, and I cannot wait. Look, I hope that they can play that same intensity footy. We've seen that by Richmond earlier in the season when they played Melbourne, actually. Your D's, they had a really good game. They lost it in the second half, then went on for the next couple of weeks to beat Essendon and West Coast on their home turf. So they've played like this before. Can they do it again? I hope so.
1: I'm thinking the next couple of years are going to be years to watch for the Tigers.
0: Oh, I agree.
1: I tell you what, I'm spewing that that game wasn't last week because we could have called it up in the city.
0: Oh, I know, right? I know, exactly. I'll be back.
1: Absolutely. Well, on to Corroboree Group Oval, the Giants and the Suns. Well, I called it last week and I think you did too. The Suns needed to snap that losing streak and the Giants are that unpredictable. Gold Coast controlled most of that game. Bit of a scare towards the end, but the Giants' comeback attempt was too little too late. The Suns held control of stoppages. Despite not using this as their scoring source, the scores from turnover is what helped the Suns, scoring 55 to 36 on turnover. A lot of that came straight from their defensive half. So it was a well-fought game by the Suns and a good result for them.
0: You could actually see with the Suns the difference in their game style and how they played. They played together as a team. It was a very different style of play by the Suns. So they definitely improved. I think we'll see a better Suns side next year. But Giants, I mean, what is it with the Giants? If I tip them, they lose. If I don't tip them, they win. I can never pick it with that team. They're really, really inconsistent.
1: Yeah, the orange tsunami. Tsunamis are unpredictable where they're going to go. Yeah.
0: Or living up to their name.
1: As I call them, the AFL's orange investment.
0: Yeah, well.
1: Over to Optus Stadium, the second last game of the round. As expected, the Pies had the edge over the Eagles. Lachie Schultz with 3 majors. Dacos, another day out with 39 touches. 17 contested. Now, I know Dacos gets painted as St. Dacos, but, it gets tiring listening to the same narrative week in, week out. I understand that, but you cannot deny Dacos is a generational player. He's elite, like his father and his brother. 39 touches and 17 contested in any game is a good result. West Coast capitalised better when the ball was turned over, but Collingwood dominated stoppage scores. They transitioned the ball much better into territory, but still, after a lot of uncertainty, there's some promise showing in the young Eagles. They are on the right path.
0: Look, I never underestimate the Eagles, and I haven't this year. I feel like this has been a year of them really, really showing improvement on the ground. And I did, for whatever reason, tip the Eagles to win. I don't know why I changed my tip there, but I did think that they might have just had that sneaky little win and upset at home. Unfortunately, not to be, but I can't really fault them. 98 points scored to 117, I think, against Collingwood is still a really good, really good effort by, obviously, a young Eagles side. But Collingwood just too strong. Collingwood are looking really well placed towards the end of this season, I think. And you're right, Nick Dacos. I mean, there's a lot of Nick Dacos glaze, so to speak, but I still think he really earns his spot and he well and truly deserved the Brownlow. You can't really fault the guy.
1: Yeah, although I am going to laugh if he doesn't win it because Sportsbet have already paid out on Nick Dacos winning the Brownlow. That is going to backfire big time if he doesn't win the Brownlow.
0: Well, I still don't understand that. I've never heard of paying out something before the day, but obviously Sportsbet think they can make a bit of money through this and that's why they've done it.
1: Look, I would suggest 90% of punters probably will put those winnings back into other markets. So
0: absolutely.
1: A fair few people will have cashed out, but given he was already the favourite, it wouldn't have been a huge cash out for most people. Vying on the fact that people are going to put it back in and go onto other markets, pretty clever move in some ways.
0: Yeah, definitely.
1: The final one, Spuds game at Marvel Stadium. This was another nail in St Kilda's coffin. I'm starting to think that questions may be asked of Ross Lyon's tenure next year if there is no improvement. Nass going out within 6 minutes, that hurt them big time. Pretty straightforward. Carlton dominated all of the major stats. They made the most of turnovers. Harry Mackay is back to better accuracy, and Haynes was absolutely pivotal in defence. I'm calling this season done for the Saints.
0: Well, I really hope that you're right with that, because obviously Richmond have St Kilda this weekend. I think Naz being out is a huge, huge out for them. TDK a little bit sore, something going on with him. Liam Ryan also sore, shoulder him. I think they're both of them a test going into next week's game. But yeah, definitely Carlton showing that they have done a complete turnaround and won that game fair and square too.
1: Yeah, and in ways, some parts of the finals are still wide open and other parts are closed off. But I've actually got an interesting point on that in the previews. But before we get to that, just looking at some of the great things, the good, the bad and the ugly. For me, the great, I've got two here. Josh Fraser has officially put his hat in the ring for the Carlton job.
0: Yep. Amazing.
1: Now, I mean, do you think he walks straight into it now?
0: Surely. Surely. I mean, why would you not put someone that's turned a club around so quickly into that role?
1: Exactly. And I don't know if you saw any of the game or any of the highlights, but the crowd chanting, "We want Fraser," during the game and then as he was walking out of the race onto the field.
0: He was very humble about that too. He said, like, he was very grateful, obviously, that they did it, but he doesn't put it down to just him. And I think that shows what a good man that he is.
1: Yeah. The other great for me was the result of Spud's game. Now, a result of 43,500 people attended the men's game, which for St Kilda Carlton on a Sunday night, I think is a great result. And being it was a doubleheader, it was 21,500 for the women's game, which was more than I expected, but it's great to see the people are really, you know, giving the women's comp a go, and I think that's great to see.
0: I'm actually going to go to the women's game this weekend, so I'm super excited to see Richmond versus Collingwood over at Icon Park as well. But I want to say one thing just about that Spuds game that I think the AFL really, really need to look at. And Bailey Smith spoke about it earlier this year. 6 years, St Kilda have had a Spuds game and created awareness around mental health, and they have done everything possible in their power. Why are we still waiting on an AFL initiative to do an actual mental health round for the AFL? I don't understand why it's taking, if a club can do it for the past 6 years, why is it taking the AFL so long?
1: Rounding out on Spud's game, Mark Pitnett won the Golden Fist Award, the inaugural one. Abby McKay won it for the women's game. So far, $1.4 million collectively through the various Spuds round has been raised. Medibank donated $1,000 per goal kicked. In this game, there was 39 goals total. So Medibank have donated $39,000, and the AFL players have donated $10,000 through the AFL Players Care Fund. And we don't know the tally for this year because match-worn Guernseys are being auctioned off as well.
0: Fantastic.
1: For me, the good, Richmond again showed some good promise. You'd be happy with that. I think that's pretty self-explanatory. The bad, Nisiah Wanganeen-Miller. That injury, that's bad. It writes off St Kilda, and I'm putting a nail in the season for them. The ugly, staging. Cozzy Pickett's been fined for staging, $1,500, and as a Melbourne supporter, I'm glad he got fined. He's an elite enough player to play well and win the ball without trying to draw free kicks. I hope it serves not just for Cozzy, but any player who are trying to play to draw frees. It's just ugly. It needs to be stamped out. We need to play the game fairly. And while we're on the topic of staging, Mason Cox, you put on a better performance than the Olympic diving team. Jake Lever touched him and he flopped so hard. Like, surely Cox has got to be rested. Like he had a shocker.
0: He's up and down, though, isn't he, Cox? You know, I never know. Like,
1: yeah. Well, looking into the previews, Friday night's game, there's no game tonight, so it's a little bit weird.
0: I know why that is. I asked the question. It's because there's an AFLW match.
1: Yeah, so the start of the season for them. But I think, I can't remember if next week there is or isn't a Thursday night match either.
0: Yeah, don't know.
1: But tomorrow night, it's Freo taking on Adelaide. Freo are going to be looking to bounce back, but Adelaide are going to be desperate to keep their top four chances alive. Important ruckman Lachie McAndrew should return. Fogarty is available after suspension and a couple of other options. Alex Pearce is a vital return after a week off. I think Oscar McDonald is the likely omission to make way. Sean Darcy made a case for the second ruck discussion. Perhaps Mason Cox can piss off it because of shit form. Adelaide will play hard, but I think Freo are going to bounce back on their home deck and get this one.
0: I've got the Dockers for the win this one as well. Being at home, I think they've got it in the bag.
1: The one for you, Broadie's retirement. Trainer is free to play after suspension. Lawler will be a test after hurting his knee last week. Bolter's ruled out for the season. There are a couple of options from the VFL in Armstrong and Rioli playing a pretty big game each last week. The big one for the Saints, obviously, Nass is out for the season. 4 to 6 weeks. So by some miracle, if they went deep in the finals, he could come back, but I don't see that happening. Ryan Adekonen could return depending on fitness, but that's up in the air. A couple of other options from VFL, including a possible late recall in Taru. For me, no Nass, no Saints. Though St Kilda are tipped at the favourites, I'm looking at Richmond for an upset in Nathan Broad's final game.
0: I have tipped my Tigers, but only because I'm going to be down there at the game and I really am praying that they have the win. I think Nass being out definitely is a huge help for us, TDK and Ryan. Even if they do play and are a bit sore, that could be beneficial for Richmond. I'd love to see them have the win in Broadie's final game. So it's the Tigers for me this weekend.
1: Yeah, I think without Nasiah Wanganeen-Miller, I think Tigers are a real big chance on this one.
0: I hope so.
1: North and Geelong at Marvel. North may lose core ahead of Sunday's clash with Geelong after stunning down-on-form Geelong Bulldogs. Luke McDonald could return to bolster the back line. Jezza Cameron might make a return before finals, but it won't be happening this week. He has returned to main training. Holmes is still a few weeks away, and Dangerfield may make a return. Given the latter position, Danger would be a smart inclusion. Mitch Edwards could also return to take on Tristan Sherry in the ruck. Geelong are going to play hard and they're going to want to win for any potential look at the top six. I'm going to take a huge gamble here, though. After last week's upset and the game being at Marvel, I'm risking this one on North for another upset. And just to note, this is another doubleheader with the AFLW North and Geelong match kicking off at 1 p.m. with a single ticket granting admission to both games.
0: Look, I was a bit the same as you. I'm really, really undecided. I've tipped the Cats for the win, but I would not be surprised if North take it up to them. They've been playing some pretty good footy at times, but I have tipped the Cats for this one.
1: I think if North can pull off an upset, this is going to be a season defining. Well, this is going to be defining in a lot of ways.
0: Absolutely.
1: Off to the Gabba. It's the Q clash. I'd say likely an unchanged Brisbane outfit after a statement win last week. Caden Coleman is available. It's hard to see him coming into a side that hummed along pretty perfectly last week. A couple of difficult calls for Dimmer. If Collins is in fact available, he's probably an automatic in. Oscar Adams might be named if Collins isn't ready. That'll help cover Brisbane's tools. Murray, Adansil and Patterson were rested last week. Does Dimmer stick with the winning lineup or does he give the team trio a bit more experience? I'd be happy to see the Suns cause an upset because that'd be good for Melbourne, but it's unlikely. I'm going with the Lions.
0: Look, I normally go to the Q clash every year. Obviously, I'll be in Melbourne for this one, so I won't be at it. I think the Lions will have a very easy win over the Suns.
1: Hawks and Collingwood, Saturday night at the G. In context, this is a huge one for both teams. Hawks lose, they risk their top four spot, and Collingwood could mathematically make a top six push, though it is unlikely. Collingwood lose, and their chances at a home wild card begin to fade. Scrimshaw is a test, but unlikely, much in the way of changes of the Hawks. None of that made sense. It did in my head. as Hawthorn vie to keep that top four finish. Plenty of trade rumours around Cole Shadier with no chance for him to push a case for return with Box Hill having a bye last week. He's been linked to Melbourne, though. Pendlebury and Goey are likely to return after missing the trip west last week, which would really bolster McRae's stocks. But how Maynard and Perriman are still out, which leaves a gap up back. They're going to need to maximise capitalising the clearance game and play pretty hard offensively if they want the chance. I would like Collingwood to win for the sake of Melbourne's top four push. And yes, I did admit I would like Collingwood to win a game. Sue me. But if we're being realistic, Hawthorn have got this one.
0: Look, I've tipped the Hawks for the win as well, but I would love to see Collingwood win. Very rare, I know, as a Richmond supporter to cheer on Collingwood for the win, but I would really like to see that. I will also be at that game. I'm going to pop back to the G after the women's game for that. And as I said, I'm tipping Hawthorn, but I think Collingwood have got it in the bag. I think Hawthorn have got it in the bag, but I would like Collingwood to have the win.
1: Yeah, yeah. Off to Adelaide Oval, my game, Port versus Melbourne. After what many touted as game of the year last week, the D's are going to be looking to continue dominance. And mathematically, there's a possibility for a top four push depending on those other results. Jack Viney is set to play his first game via the VFL with Latrell Pickett coming back via the twos. Blake Howe still unavailable for a few more weeks, but once he's ready to go, he slots straight back in. Likely an unchanged side heading over to Adelaide. Mitch Georgiadis returns as well as Richards. All eyes are going to be on Horn Francis looking to be a test after a knee injury. A 97-point loss last week. Things haven't looked good for some time, and I don't think it's going to get any better this week. D's are going to get the win convincingly.
0: I've got the D's as well.
1: The Suns and Suns and West Coast, again, unpredictable as all hell. It's another doubleheader, though, with the men's team.
0: Giants and West Coast.
1: Yes. Did I say the Suns?
0: Suns, yes. I was thinking, hang on, I've stuffed up here. No, Giants.
1: I'm glad you caught me. I knew what I meant. You knew what I meant. It's another doubleheader with the men's team taking the field at 1 o'clock, and the AFLW match is kicking off at 4:45 for a twilight game at NG Stadium. GWS, again, who the bloody hell knows. 1 minute, they'll beat the top, then they'll lose to the dregs. With a bit to like from the Eagles last week, this could be an interesting one. Collingwood took it out to more than 5 goals, but West Coast fought back and brought it back into 19. Laverde last week copped a punctured lung, so there's the obvious point of discomfort. Toby Bedford a chance to return. Not much else in the way of options for the Orange team, though. Finn McRae's pushing a case to return to the seniors with Luca Gregor, a possible feature after almost a year away from the senior side. Harley Reid's expected to play after one hell of a corky last week. Again, this could be as unpredictable as the quote-unquote presence your cat might bring you after a night outside. This might bite me on the ass, but I'm taking the chance and tipping the Eagles on this one.
0: Look, I wanted to do exactly that. I really want to tip the Eagles, but every time I tip against the Giants, they come and win. So I'm tipping the Giants based on the fact they're playing at NG, and I think they're just going to scrape it over the line.
1: Like I say, I think it's going to bite me on the ass, and I think you're right. But I'm taking a gamble on that one.
0: Absolutely.
1: Might even chuck a cheeky 20 on that.
0: Yeah, why not?
1: Over to Marvel on Sunday afternoon. Now, this game between the Bulldogs and Carlton, this is a contextually huge game, not just for both teams, but for the implications on finals. A Carlton win would drop the Dogs to the final wildcard spot, put them in 10th. And it would then lock the top 10 in with no other teams mathematically able to break into the 10.
0: Wow.
1: But if the Bulldogs do take this one, it can keep hope alive for three teams. English has done for the last two home and away games. Dale and Buterick won't be back until at least next week. I think this could spell disaster for Bevo, particularly with English out. The Blues face a decision on whether Wietering plays or not. But I would say we can expect an unchanged side. Fraser putting his hat in the race. Things are clicking for the Blues. I'm going to say their form continues, and I think they're going to lock up the top 10. I think Carlton have it.
0: Look, as you said, a very close game. It could make all the difference to who holds that wild card spot. I think Carlton have got the win for this one.
1: And the last game, down to the MCG, Essendon versus Sydney. Roby and Ridley are out for the season, with Clark most likely an inclusion for the Bombers. The Swans will probably welcome Brody Grundy back after parental leave. A big congratulations to Brody and his wife, Rachel, who just welcomed a baby boy into the world. And Dane Rampey could return after a 97-point dismemberment of Port last week, and the lowly Bombers doing lowly Bombers things. Sydney got this with ease.
0: Sydney.
1: Well, that wraps it up for this week. A big thank you, as always, for your insight on this week's edition of More Than a Game, Leanne. Look forward to doing it all again next week.
0: Thank you for having me, Hixie. As always, I'll see you next week.
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1: Ah, big thank you once again to Leanne. That wraps up another More Than a Game segment. Back to the music. It's neck deep, smooth seas don't make good sailing. Gippsland FM, it's a happy hour.

0: And, of course, as I said, I am not prepared tonight. It was neck deep. Smooth seas don't make good sailing. Good God. I've got some Wild Cherry and some AC/DC coming up. It's coming up to 10 past 10. Well, 5 past 10. I should have had a longer nap. 5 past 10. Got another 20 minutes of the show. If you're just joining us, it's great to have your company here on the Happy Hour. It happens every Thursday night from 9 o'clock.
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0: Yeah, let's get a bit funky. That's funky with an N. An old school with some Wild Cherry. AC/DC to come.

Shot in the Dark, AC/DC from their Power Up album release. Would you believe that album is almost 6 years old? I remember the date it came out because it was 3 days before my birthday during the COVID year, 13th of November 2020 that came out. Now, I've been in the rock vibe, the punk vibe. Let's go into the chill vibe, shall we? Bit of Michael Bublé. Five Sauce and Gabriella Chill Me still to come. Gippsland FM's a happy hour.

Gabrielle, Chill Me, Sweet About Me. Sweet kind of like chocolate or body chocolate, depending on what floats your boat and tickles your fancy or tickles any other part of you. Well, it is coming up very close to the time for me to say bye for now, but I've got three more to go. Bit of POD. Took it down a bit. Now we're getting loud again. Cover of Bad Reputation from Hayden Panettiere and Will Chase to come, but right now it's POD with Alive. You're on the Happy Hour at Gippsland FM.

time, the TV series Nashville. It's Hayden Panettiere with Will Chase. Bad Reputation, a cover of Joan Jett's ripping song, obviously of the same name because it's the same song. Now, just in case you think you might recognise the name Hayden Panettiere, you probably do, particularly if you're around my age. Hayden Panettiere's first introduction to, mainstream life, you'd call it. She played the voice of Dot, the baby ant, in A Bug's Life back in 1998. Just in case you weren't feeling old, nearly 30 years ago. But it's time for me to wrap it up. We've had a ripper night once again. Big thank you to Leanne for joining for More Than a Game. She'll be back 9:15 again next week to unpack and look at the final round of the season. Of course, a big thank you for your company. If you've been here since the start or just been in and out through the night, it's always good to have new people and all the regulars here on the Happy Hour. Until next week, have a great weekend. Stay safe. Bye for now.

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It is Indie Country Thursday, and I'm fired up for this one. Thanks so much for joining me, great to have your company. Over the next 2 hours, I've got the hottest and latest country music lined up for you, featuring some incredible independent and up-and-coming country music artists from Australia and around the world. So, wherever you're listening, turn it up, because we're getting straight into it. Kicking things off tonight with some outstanding Aussie independent country music artists. 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Here's Belle Stiles from Adelaide in South Australia with her latest single, Let Him Fly. 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

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Thank you so much for joining me. It is an absolute pleasure having your company, as always, on another amazing Thursday night, morning or afternoon, wherever you may be listening in the world. And yes, it is Thursday night, which means it is Indie Country Thursday, where I play the hottest and latest country music from a stack of amazing independent up-and-coming country music artists from Australia and around the world. And what an awesome way to kick off the show with some amazing Aussie independent country music artists. First up, we had a stack of new additions to Dazza's Country Playlist. We kicked off with a lady by the name of Belle Stiles from Adelaide over in South Australia with her latest single, Let Him Fly. Then we had Tanya Nichaman from Wollongong in New South Wales with her latest single, Uncharted Roads. Then we had Jessica Holbrook from the Gold Coast up in Queensland with her latest single, Heartbreak Cowboy. Then we had Amberlee Mary Allen from regional Western Australia with her latest single, Endgame. Then we had Rachel Fahim from Sydney in New South Wales with the latest single, with a title track, latest single off her latest album, Who You Are. And then we had Sally Jane from Serpentine in Western Australia with her latest single, 2 Feet. Yes, absolutely awesome stuff. Alrighty, we're going to continue now with some more amazing Aussie independent country music artists. Next up, we're going to have an awesome guy, Andrew Swift, Swifty, from Melbourne. And we're going to have a song off his latest album, Lucky Stars, with Kickin' Tires. 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

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Thank you so much for joining me. If you're a first-time listener, a big warm welcome to you. Welcome to Dazza's Country Playlist, where I play 2 hours of the hottest and latest country music from a stack of amazing independent and up-and-coming country music artists from Australia and around the world. And if you're a regular listener, thank you so much for joining me once again on another amazing Thursday night, morning or afternoon, wherever you may be listening in the world, whatever you may be doing, whether you're around on the road or just kicking back, relaxing, maybe even studying. But yes, hope you're having a wonderful night, morning or afternoon, wherever you are. And yes, hope the country music is keeping you company as you are keeping me company, and I definitely appreciate the support. And yes, we had another stack of amazing independent artists from Australia and the US. We kicked off with an awesome guy, Andrew Swift, Swifty from Melbourne, with a song off his latest album, Lucky Stars, with Kickin' Tires. Then we had Matt Scullion from Ulla Dulla in New South Wales with his latest single, Golden Handcuffs. Then we had Bohemian Rogue from the Sunshine Coast of Queensland with their latest single, Hot, Hot, Sweaty Summer Night. Boy, aren't we looking forward to those coming back. Yeah, bit cool at the moment. Then we had Black Rebel from Sydney in New South Wales with their debut single, Crash and Burn. Then we had Elizabeth Nichols from Nashville with her latest single, Oh, the Things Men Do. And I'm sure there's a bit of truth in that song there. And then we had Aubrey Wallet from Nashville with her latest single, Fish in the Sea. Yes, absolutely awesome stuff. Gotta love all these independent country music artists, and that's what tonight is all about, supporting these independent artists, because their voices deserve to be heard, and I'm so glad that I can do my little bit to help make that happen. So when I say thank you, it is not just from me, but it is from all these independent artists. So let's get into some more independent artists from the US and Canada even. We're going to kick off with a lady by the name of Afton Prater, another new addition to Dazza's Country Playlist. And we're going to have her latest single, 4 Good Years, right here on Dazza's Country Playlist, Indie Country Thursday on Gippsland FM 104.7.

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Thank you so much for joining me. It is an absolute pleasure having your company, as always, on another amazing Thursday night, morning, afternoon, wherever you may be listening in the world. Thank you so much for your support. And yes, Indie Country Thursday, where I play the hottest and latest country music from a stack of amazing independent up-and-coming country music artists from Australia and around the world, because these independent artists are absolutely amazing. And out of all this, you know, I can hope that maybe you might find a new favourite artist or a new favourite song that you're not going to hear anywhere else. Definitely not on commercial radio, that's for sure. And yes, but you will hear them here, right here on Gippsland FM. And yeah, so we had another stack of amazing independent artists from the US. We kicked off with Afton Prater from Nashville with her latest single, Four Good Years. Then we had Francesca Tarantino from Orlando, Florida, with her latest single, Spider on the Wall. Then we had Cassie Ashton from California with her latest single, Bitches. Then we had Lainey Wilson from Nashville with her latest single off her latest album, Whirlwind Deluxe, with Somewhere Over Laredo. Then we had Colton James from Haynesville in North Carolina with his latest single, Take Me There. And the last track there was from DJ Bidwell from Nebraska with his latest single, Halfway to Texas. Yes, absolutely awesome stuff. Alrighty, we're going to continue now with some more amazing independent country music artists from the US and Canada. Next up, we got a group called Showdown from Oklahoma City in Oklahoma with their latest single, Sooner Born, here on Dazza's Country Playlist, Indie Country Thursday on Gippsland FM 104.7. 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

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independent country music artists. So when I say thank you, it is not just coming from me, it is coming from these independent artists, because they do appreciate what we do here at Gippsland FM and sharing their music with you. And hope you enjoy their music as much as I enjoy sharing with you. And if you're a regular listener, thank you so much for joining me once again on another amazing Thursday night, morning or afternoon, wherever you may be listening in the world, whatever you may be doing, whether you're out on the road, kicking back, relaxing at home, maybe you're studying or working. Hope you're having a wonderful night, morning, afternoon, and hope this country music is keeping you company, just like you are keeping me company tonight. So, yeah, we had another stack of amazing independent artists from the US and Canada. We kicked off with Showdown from Oklahoma City in Oklahoma with their latest single, Sooner Born. Then we had the Costellos, a sister group featuring Ellie, Powell and Lily. They are from Nashville, and we had their latest single, Heartland. Then we had Sharon Carter from Ottawa in Canada with her latest single, I Like Beer More Than You. What a great song that one is. Then we had Rachel Ritchie from Windsor in Ontario, Canada with her latest single, I'm Ready Too. And the last track there was from Chase Stevens from Alberta in Canada with his latest single, Holes in the Night. Yeah, absolutely awesome stuff. Well, geez, they say time flies when you're having fun, and I sure as hell been having fun tonight. We are fast approaching the end of the program once again. 2 hours just ain't never enough. But we do have time for one last stack of amazing independent artists from Canada and Europe. We're going to kick off with Doug Falcons from British Columbia in Canada with his latest single, Aftermarket Stereo, here on Dazza's Country Playlist on Gippsland FM 104.7, Indie Country Thursday, supporting independent artists.

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1: The girl says, have you ever had a threesome?
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1: And your man with big confidence, like just like the Cork man there. You're that confident, you'd be a capital. You said this to me with big confidence, go, ha! Yes, I have. And in my opinion, somebody who studies sports education in UCD should not have that level of confidence. So, sorry for offending anyone. I wrote this song about him being sexually dominated by a woman called Manic Therapy Demon Girl. There goes her hands around my throat, tying me to this bed with a rope. She has me saying things I never wanna hear me say again. She's got me wearing balls and chains as she prays.

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0: She has me howling like a stray dog alone.

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Hope you've been having a great week, whatever you may have been doing, whether you're working, playing, studying, volunteering, yeah, you name it. And hope your week continues to be good, what's left of it, and may you have a great weekend. And yes, the weekend means Saturday night from 7 to 9 p.m. here on Gippsland FM is Dazza's Country Playlist Saturday Night Free-for-All, where I play the hottest and the latest country music from some of my favourite country music legends. I might throw in a classic or two and even the odd request. You never know what you're going to get on a Saturday night. So, yes, anyway, we have come to the end of the program once again, and what an awesome way to finish the show with some amazing independent artists from Canada and Europe. We kicked off with Doug Falcons from British Columbia and Canada with his latest single, Aftermarket Stereo. Oh, yes, so were the days, you know, when you get a brand new Kenwood or even Sony stereo and whack it in the car and upgrade the speakers and, yeah, have them pumping. Absolutely awesome stuff. Then we had Jess and Tay, Jesse Bauer and Taylor Adams from Ontario, Canada with their latest single, Drinks with the Boys. Then we had Lisa T from Manchester in the UK with the title track off her latest EP, Nice to Meet You Again. Then we had Laura Aston from Birmingham in the UK with her latest single, Fine By Me. And to finish off, we had Keenan Flannery from Dublin in Ireland with a song off his latest EP, Live at the Academy, with Manic Therapy Needing Girl. Yeah, absolutely awesome stuff. Well, that's a wrap for Indie Country Thursday. Thanks so much for joining me tonight. It's been great having your company as always. Hope you've enjoyed the music as much as I've enjoyed sharing it with you. And don't forget, I'll be back again Saturday night from 7 through to 9 p.m. for Saturday Night Free-for-All, and where I'll play the hottest and latest country music from some of my favorite country music legends, a classic or two, and even the odd request. And, of course, I'll be back again next Thursday night from 10:30 p.m. through to 12:30 a.m. for more Indie Country Thursday, bringing you the hottest and latest country music from some incredible independent up-and-coming country music artists from Australia and around the world. This has been Dazza's Country Playlist on Gippsland FM 104.7. So until next time, enjoy your weekend, keep supporting independent artists, and let's keep it country. And to take us out, we're going to have Lee Kernighan and the Wolf Brothers with Till It Ends. Bye for now.

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It's the last home and away round. A win for Hillland locks them into the finals. A win for Newborough and other results their way could sneak them in at the last minute. Plenty of implications in this game not to be missed. 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
3: If you would like to try a new sport which is suitable for all ages, come along to the Terrelgan Croquet Courts. 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Cost is $5. For more information, phone 0447 276 783. That number again, 0447 276 783 for Terrelgan Croquet.

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0: I sent you chic tweaks, unanswered for weeks. I want to take peeks in those cheeks. I sent you this hot facts, then you gave me the X. I said I would wax all your cracks. What's with that? Well, give it a grasp. You better move fast. I've got gas. You got a big nose. Well, beat me with a hose. Put me in this pose or that pose. We'll see how it goes. Milk and sheep teats. These goddamn sheep. I'll shave them and count them to sleep. Send me some nude pics. Or let's make naughty flicks. Just cram me in your mix. I got tricks. What's with these hot nights? I'm wearing these tights. They're so chunky tight at night. You've made a big stink. Now you get the wink. Maybe pour me a drink, my schmutzfink. For spite, I wore these tights. You jealous, you little hamstring man? Well, come and get me. Chic tweets for planting the seed. Chic tweets, let's do the deed. I'm a tiger. Chic tweets, chic tweets, chic tweets, chic tweets.
1: Just the red guy.
2: Good boy.
3: I realize at this point I made a terrible mistake.
0: Matt!
3: I was playing very bad over.
0: Matt! Matt!
3: And I needed a way out.
0: Schnell in a monologue.
3: I couldn't see the door.
0: You made me go out and smash in my pouch. I was just lying on the couch, you big grouch. You dumb shark, you go to the park, and then, go to the park, I guess. Chic tweets, I sent you. Chic tweets, those are mine. Huge feet, like boats in the fleet. Your toes are like meat, it's so sweet. Ouch.

0: tattoos. Now here's the news. I'm getting both of yous on a cruise. You know we can't lose. Shit, I thought it was going great. They stopped them chunky jam.
1: I'm talking to you, Mary.
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0: Got to appreciate the good things in life. That's good. A huge jam.
2: Timeline. Those yeah. things are mine. 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
0: Well, they are mine, so I take them with me to Lapland.
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1: Good morning, I'm Laura Devoy. The Australian Transport Safety Bureau is investigating a third near miss at Sydney Airport. The ATSB says on Sunday morning, air traffic control cleared a Virgin Australia Boeing 737 for a full-length takeoff, but as the crew applied thrust, they observed a Qantas Boeing 737 beginning to cross the runway ahead of them. The Qantas crew reported receiving clearance from air traffic control to cross the runway. The Virgin aircraft reduced thrust and came to a stop, and a cancellation of takeoff clearance was broadcast. Air Services Australia says the planes were not in close proximity to each other. The Foreign Minister will warn calls by right-wing parties for Australia to become a monoculture would risk national security and jeopardise the nation's world standing. In a wide-ranging speech at the Lowy Institute today, Penny Wong will argue the bids for Australia to ignore a multicultural society would cause irreparable damage. She'll say the call for a monoculture is a call for Australia to curtail its choices and cut off its connection. The term monoculture has been used recently by One Nation leader Pauline Hanson, who wants all Australians to live under one cultural umbrella. Palestinians say the Israeli military has evacuated several houses in a village in the occupied West Bank where Israeli settlers have besieged

0: aged local families in their homes. The army said the move was intended to protect residents. The BBC's John Donison reports.
1: We think the settlers have moved down the hillside. As for the two families who are besieged in those houses, well, they have now moved into one of the houses, and we've spoken to them this morning, and they've been told by the army that they have a short time to pack up their things and leave. Meanwhile, down in the village of Kusra, 11 houses, people living there, have been told by the military to evacuate. They have now left, and we're hoping to go and speak to them shortly. We're not sure why they've been told to leave, but obviously they're pretty unhappy about it.
0: Voting is underway in a by-election in the UK where Nigel Farage is being challenged by a comedian known as Count Binface. The Reform UK leader resigned amid scrutiny over a $9 million donation and is hoping to regain his seat in Parliament. None of the other major parties are contesting the by-election. Polls are due to close in about an hour. Could climate change have a butterfly effect on one of Australia's most beautiful bugs? Alyssa Delfs explains.
2: Collectors and citizen scientists have played a vital role in tracking where butterflies live and how their prime locations have changed over time. Some non-migratory Australian species have begun moving south, with one now found almost 1,000 kilometres beyond its known previous range. Scientists at the CSIRO say climate change is likely a major driver of why butterflies are moving across the country to new ranges. The CSIRO holds 2,000 drawers full of butterfly specimens that are used to drive their research, with some over a century old.
0: Turning to sport, the Sydney Roosters have moved to the top of the NRL ladder after a 12-6 win over the Penrith Panthers. Daly Cherry-Evans opened the scoring in the 19th minute. The Roosters led 8-0 at half-time. The Panthers closed the gap to 2 points through Moses Leota in the 66th minute before Cherry-Evans scored a second to win the game. Roosters coach Trent Robinson says there's still room for improvement.
3: If we played a little bit better, it could have gone to 18-6 to 24-6, but you've got to be a team that can win a 12-6 and then also improve.
0: And in the AFLW, Melbourne has won its season opener against Hawthorn 9-6-60 to 6-5-41.
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7: And it's a very good morning from the studios of Gippsland FM on this Friday, the 24th of August. Sorry, the 14th of August. What am I saying, the 24th? That's next week. The 14th of August. I got 24th on, but the current temperature is 11 degrees and is on a way to a top of 16. Cloudy, medium chance of light showers. Winds westerly 15 to 25 k, becoming light in the evening, and the UV index to reach 3. Saturday, maximum 16, minimum 4. Partly cloudy, chance of fog in the early morning. Slight chance of a shower, most likely in the afternoon and evening with light winds. UV index to reach 3. Sunday, the 16th of August, maximum of 17, minimum of 4. Chance of morning fog, mostly sunny afternoon. Light winds becoming easterly 15 to 20k during the day, then becoming light during the afternoon. The UV index Saturday and Sunday both reach 3. And then Monday, a maximum 17, minimum 5. Cloud clearing, light winds becoming easterly 15 to 20k during the day, then becoming light during the evening. Tuesday, maximum of 18, minimum 5, partly cloudy, light winds. Wednesday, maximum of 19, minimum 5, partly cloudy, medium chance of showers, most likely later in the day with light winds. And Thursday, maximum 19, minimum 9, partly cloudy, high chance of showers with light winds. There's a strong wind warning for the East Gippsland coast and a minor flood warning for the Latrobe River at Rosedale. So be wary of that. Johnny Wash's rainfall figures overnight, the last 24 hours at least, zero. month-to-date 62, the year-to-date 485.8. Same time last year, it was exactly the same again, 11.4 for the month and 354.4 for the year. So Johnny Washer got out of his bed to get those figures that hadn't changed. Good on him. He's still recovering from that knee operation, but he tells me he managed to walk quite a bit yesterday. Went to the Murray race course and won some money. Good on him. Right, temperatures around Gippsland. Sale 17, Mount Baw 5, Druin 15, Warrigal 15, Murray 16, Traralgon 16, Leongatha 15, Wilson's Prom 13. It's 6:08. It's currently 11 degrees here. It's the 14th of August. Welcome to the Friday Morning Breakfast Show. And it's the 14th, so it's the second Friday. So it's a two-up Friday here on Gippsland FM, Friday Breakfast Show. It's double play time. And let's kick off with racing.

0: It's Racy with Lay Your Love on Me. 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
0: It's a Friday double play. Here's Racy. Some girls. Morning, Joan. I hope you like this song. I know you do.

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0: 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It's a double play Friday. I've got two from the great Australian band Dragon, but I won't get them in, both of them in before the news. So let's just find out what's going on today around the traps. There's a one-on-one tech help at the Murray Library, 129 George Street, Murray. Bookings are required for that, so you best ring up as soon as the library opens, if they're not already full. That's on today from 10 a.m. to 11 a.m. The Murray Movie Club also meets at the Murray Library today, 1 to 29 George Street, Murray, and that's from 2 p.m. to 4 p.m. Meet the artists, Gather the Threads Lyrical Practices. That's at the La Trobe Regional Gallery, 138 Commercial Road, Moore, and that's tomorrow, Saturday, from 11 a.m. to 12 p.m. Boy and Bear Tripping Over Time Regional Tour is at Gippsland Performing Arts Centre at 32 K Street, Traralgon. That's Saturday the 15th of August, 7 p.m. Scarecrow the Melon Camp Show is on at Morwell Hotel Top Pub, 311 to 327 Princes Drive, Morwell, and that kicks off at 8 p.m. on Saturday night. We'll find out what's going on the rest of the weekend later on, but I'll get one half of this double play from Dragon coming up before the news, and then the other half after the news.

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11: Good morning, I'm Laura Devoy. The Australian Transport Safety Bureau is investigating a third near miss at Sydney Airport. The ATSB says on Sunday morning, air traffic control cleared a Virgin Australia Boeing 737 for a full-length takeoff, but as the crew applied thrust, they observed a Qantas Boeing 737 beginning to cross the runway ahead of them. The Qantas crew reported receiving clearance from air traffic control to cross the runway. The Virgin aircraft reduced thrust and came to a stop, and a cancellation of takeoff clearance was broadcast. Air Services Australia says the planes were not in close proximity to each other. The Foreign Minister will warn calls by right-wing parties for Australia to become a monoculture would risk national security and jeopardise the nation's world standing. In a wide-ranging speech at the Lowy Institute today, Penny Wong will argue the bids for Australia to ignore a multicultural society would cause irreparable damage. She'll say the call for a monoculture is a call for Australia to curtail its choices and cut off its connection. The term monoculture has been used recently by One Nation leader Pauline Hanson, who wants all Australians to live under one cultural umbrella. Palestinians say the Israeli military has evacuated several houses in a village in the occupied West Bank where Israeli settlers have besieged local families in their homes. The army said the move was intended to protect residents. The BBC's John Donison reports.
12: We think the settlers have moved down the hillside. As for the two families who are besieged in those houses, well, they have now moved into one of the houses and we've spoken to them this morning and they've been told by the army that they have...
11: Palestinians say the Israeli military has evacuated several houses in a village in the occupied West Bank where Israeli settlers have besieged local families in their homes. The army said the move was intended to protect residents. The BBC's John Donison reports.
12: We think the settlers have moved down the hillside. As for the two families who are besieged...

0: evacuate. They have now left, and we're hoping to go and speak to them shortly. We're not sure why they've been told to leave, but obviously they're pretty unhappy about it.
1: Voting is underway in a by-election in the UK where Nigel Farage is being challenged by a comedian known as Count Binface. The Reform UK leader resigned amid scrutiny over a $9 million donation and is hoping to regain his seat in Parliament. None of the other major parties are contesting the by-election. Polls are due to close in about an hour. Could climate change have a butterfly effect on one of Australia's most beautiful bugs? Alyssa Delfs explains.
2: Collectors and citizen scientists have played a vital role in tracking where butterflies live and how their prime locations have changed over time. Some non-migratory Australian species have begun moving south, with one now found almost 1,000 kilometres beyond its known previous range. Scientists at the CSIRO say climate change is likely a major driver of why butterflies are moving across the country to new ranges. The CSIRO holds 2,000 drawers full of butterfly specimens that are used to drive their research, with some over a century old.
1: Turning to sport, the Sydney Roosters have moved to the top of the NRL ladder after a 12-6 win over the Penrith Panthers. Daly Cherry-Evans opened the scoring in the 19th minute. The Roosters led 8-0 at half-time. The Panthers closed the gap to 2 points through Moses Leota in the 66th minute before Cherry-Evans scored a second to win the game. Roosters coach Trent Robinson says there's still room for improvement.
3: If we played a little bit better, it could have gone to 18-6 to 24-6, but you've got to be a team that can win a 12-6 and then also improve.
1: And in the AFLW, Melbourne has won its season opener against Hawthorn 9-6-60 to 6-5-41.
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8: Current temperature 11 degrees on a way to a maximum of 16. Cloudy, medium chance of light showers. Winds westerly 15 to 25k, becoming light in the evening. Saturday, maximum 16, minimum of 4, partly cloudy. The chance of fog in the early morning. Slight chance of a shower, most likely in the afternoon and evening with light winds. Sunday, maximum 17, minimum of 4. Chance of morning fog, mostly sunny afternoon. Light winds becoming easterly 15 to 20k during the day, then becoming light during the afternoon. Monday, maximum 17, minimum of 5. Cloud clearing. Light winds becoming easterly 15 to 20k during the day, then becoming light during the evening. Temperatures around Gippsland, Sale 17, Mount Baw 5, Druin 15, Warrigal 15, Murray 16, Traralgon 16, Leongather 15, Wilson's Prom 13. Our own top temperature here today will be 16. There is a strong wind warning for the East Gippsland coast today and a minor flood warning for the Latrobe River at Rosedale. It's 6:36. We're in the middle of a Dragon double play. We had Dreams of Ordinary Men, great song, before the news. And here's one of their really big hits, April Sun in Cuba, Dragon.

David Bowie there with Ashes to Ashes. Part of our double play. We'll have another David Bowie song in just a few seconds. It's 6:44. You're on Gippsland FM on this Friday morning, the 14th of August. And David Bowie mentioned Major Tom in that last song. So why not play Space Odyssey? Space Oddity, actually, it is.

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10: And it's Friday. It's Two Up Friday. Let's kick this little segment off with Queen. Crazy little thing called love.

0: That's Queen, the extraordinary voice of Freddie Mercury, with Somebody to Love. And before that, we had a crazy little thing called Love. And May, thank you for your phone call. I'm glad that Air Supply song got some emotions going. Days gone by. And yes, I'll get through the weather and the news as quick as possible. You're quite right. It's not all good news, is it? And the weather certainly isn't good at the moment, although it's not too bad later on in the week, I think. Anyway, it's Daffodil Day. Let me start that again. Cancer Council Victoria have their Daffodil Day 40th anniversary. On Thursday, the 20th of August, the Cancer Council Victoria celebrates 40 years since the inception of their iconic Daffodil Day appeal. And this year, they're hoping to raise more than $5.5 million for vital research. There are many ways you can support this year's appeal, and these include donating. Every dollar donating helps fund research into cancer prevention, detection, treatment, and care. 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Get involved in the Daffodil Day Dip. 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It's a good cause, but it's Daffodil Day. Trying to say that a few more times, see how I go. But that's all happening and on Thursday, the 20th of August. And it's certainly a very, very good cause, because cancer is a terrible thing, as most people would know. Well, I think everybody knows somebody that's had to battle cancer or has lost their life through cancer. It's a horrible thing, and there's so many different types too. So supporting Daffodil Day on the 20th of August is a terrific idea to raise money for research. Thank you, May, for your phone call. Here's the dreaded news.
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2: Good morning, I'm Laura Devoy. Advocates for the under-16s social media ban will return to Parliament House to call for stronger government oversight of tech platforms. A Senate inquiry into Labor's proposed changes to the bans will also hear from industry experts and some of the affected platforms. The ban officially began in December last year, but in response to concerns raised by the eSafety Commissioner in March, Labor has introduced legislation to double penalties for platforms that breach age restrictions and empower the Commissioner to investigate compliance. UN figures showed the number of civilians killed in Ukraine in July, 437, was the highest since the first months of the Russian invasion. It comes as President Volodymyr Zelensky continues to ask allies for more air defences. The BBC's Dan Johnson reports from Kyiv.
3: The war with Iran has led to a global shortage of US Patriots, which are the most effective against ballistic missile attacks. Zelensky told CNN Russia had doubled its missile stocks, but Ukraine has less than half the supply it received last year. In one attack last week, air defences failed to shoot down any of the 28 missiles Russia fired. Zelensky said he was currently receiving around 1% of US stocks, but needed to increase that to 5 or 10% to defend Ukrainian skies over the coming winter.
2: A webinar today is set to highlight the key findings of the Closing the Gap dashboard. Commissioner Selwyn Button will present the results of the 2026 Annual Data Compilation Report, showcasing Australia's progress towards the targets of the National Agreement on Closing the Gap. Most targets are due by 2031. The latest findings show only 4 are on track. A study has found severe mental illnesses like schizophrenia or bipolar disorder can reduce a person's life expectancy by up to 20 years. Researchers from the University of Queensland analysed 24 years of hospital data covering nearly 180,000 people. Dr. Sean Holstead says while many people assume the shorter life expectancy is mostly due to suicide, the study found people with severe mental illness developed serious physical diseases much sooner. With many farming families struggling to recover from drought, floods, bushfires and other natural disasters, Farm Angels is encouraging Aussies to get involved in Flano for a Farmer Day today. Every 10 days, Australia loses a farmer to suicide. This year's campaign hopes to change that. CEO Jason Law says farmers are the backbone of Australia.
4: Without our farmers, we'd be hungry, naked and thirsty. We wouldn't have the clothes on our back or the food in our plates. This is our fourth Flano for a Farmer, and since the start, Australians have helped raise over $1 million to support our Aussie farmers.
2: And if you need help, you can call Lifeline on 13 11 14. Next year's Eurovision Song Contest will be held in the Black Sea city of Burgas in Bulgaria. Yesterday, organisers announced future winners would not be eligible to host the competition if they're involved in an armed conflict or if a sensitive geopolitical situation affects the security and stability of their region. Bulgarian singer Dara won this year's contest. Turning to sport, in cricket, Bangladesh will resume the crease at 1 for 96 when day two of the first test against Australia gets underway in Darwin. The visitors had a good day one, having bowled Australia out for 198. Steve Smith top scored with 71.
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0: And here's the weather for you on this Friday. The 14th, of course. I was going to say Friday the 13th, but it's not. It's Friday the 14th of August. And it's going to be a maximum today of 16. Cloudy, medium chance of light showers. Winds westerly 15 to 25k. Becoming light in the evening. And then Saturday, a maximum 16, minimum 4, partly cloudy. Chance of fog in the early morning, slight chance of a shower, most likely in the afternoon and evening with light winds. Sunday, a maximum of 17, minimum of 4. Chance of morning fog, mostly sunny afternoon, light winds becoming easterly, 15 to 20k during the day, then becoming light during the afternoon. Monday, maximum 17, minimum of 5. Cloud clearing. Light winds becoming easterly 15 to 25, 20k during the day and then becoming light during the evening. So, Tuesday, maximum 18, minimum 5, partly cloudy with light winds. That's nice and simple. Wednesday, maximum 19, minimum 5, partly cloudy, medium chance of showers, most likely later in the day with light winds. And Thursday, maximum 19, minimum 9, partly cloudy, high chance of showers with light winds. There is a current strong wind warning for the East Gippsland coast and a flood warning for the Latrobe River at Rosedale. And thank you, Greg Hanson, for your call, who tells me, he talking of Rosedale, was driving up to Rosedale yesterday and the state of the road was pretty ordinary. And yes, it's a bit of a new thing driving now. Avoid the potholes, and they're everywhere. They are everywhere. I guess we've got to expect that with this rain, but let's hope they get them fixed. It's 7:07. You're on Gippsland FM on this Friday, the 14th of August. Finally got it right, which is the 226th day of the year, 139 days remaining. And on this day in 1040, that's a long time ago, King Duncan I is killed in battle against his rival and cousin, Macbeth, who becomes King of Scotland. And Shakespeare's Macbeth is fictional. There you go. So King Duncan killed in the battle against his rival and cousin Macbeth. He became king of Scotland, and it happened in 1040 on this day. Woo-hoo. In 1893, France becomes the first country to introduce motor vehicle registration. So we can blame the French for that. In 1893, one of the can of worms they opened up there. 2018, the collapse of the Ponte Morandi Bridge in Genoa, or Genoa, whichever way you want to say it. It was a pretty tragic thing. 43 people killed and 16 people injured when that bridge, the Ponte Morandi Bridge in Genoa. Or is it Genoa? I need somebody with Italian descent to let me know about that. People born on this day, and if you're having a birthday on this 14th of August, happy birthday to you. In 1851, Doc Holliday, famous American dentist, and also gunfighter, of course, more a gunfighter than a dentist, was Doc Holliday, shot a lot of people, and he was a gambler as well, and pretty much a drunk most of the time. He was involved in the Battle of the OK Corral, of course, the gunfight at OK Corral, when he stood next to the Earp brothers in the OK Corral. But he died aged only 36 of TB, I think. Tuberculosis got Doc Holliday. In 1913, Hector Crawford was born. Of course, Hector Crawford of Crawford Productions. Boy, did they produce some shows. Homicide, Division 4, Solo, Matlock, all those shows are all Victor, Hector Crawford Productions. He born on this day in 1913. I haven't got what year he died in, but I'll look that up later on, maybe. In 1915, B.A. Santa Maria, who was from the DLP. Remember his show on Sunday mornings? Good evening, good morning, welcome to the show. Bob Santa Maria, of course, B.A. Santa Maria, died in 1998. 1926, Buddy Greco, singer-songwriter, who wrote Up, Up and Away for the Fifth Dimension. Now, I haven't got that song here, would you believe? Never mind. David Crosby from Crosby, Stills and Nash, born on this day in 1941. And there's not a Crosby, Stills and Nash single or song on the computer, and I haven't got anything on disc, so there you go. That's a bit sad. In 1945, Steve Martin, the American comedian, born on this day. 1946, saw the birth of Susan St. James, very, very good actress, famous for being in that great show with Rock Hudson. That was a great TV show, Macmillan and Wife, and Susan St. James, yeah, a husky voice. But great actress, and it was a good show, Macmillan and Wife. 1946, Scottish racing driver Tom Walkinshaw was born. He was a car driver and a businessman and died in 2010. 1950, Gary Larson, the cartoonist who produces The Far Side, was born on this day in 1950. In 1957, Peter Costello, former treasurer of Australia, a member of the Liberal Party, of course, born on this day in 1957. 19, and brother to Tim Costello as well. 1960, is it 19? Yes, Sarah Brightman was born. I've got a couple of Sarah Brightman songs to play as well. What a great singer. 1961, Susan Olsen, who played Cindy Brady in The Brady Bunch, the youngest girl, born in 1961. My God, that means she's 65 this year. Cindy Brady, 65. 1964, Jason Dunstall, that great full forward from the Hawthorn Football Club, born on this day. And I can't believe on this day, 1966, Halle Berry, who is 60. Can't believe that. Halle Berry. Do you remember walking out in her bikini in one of those James Bond films? Anyway, 1968, Catherine Bell, who was another very nice-looking lady, and she was in JAG. She played in JAG. Remember that series? Good show. It's still on TV, JAG, on one of the networks. 52 or something. Kieran Perkins, born on this day in 1973, great swimmer. 1984, J.B. Priestley, the novelist, died in 1984, and we lost a great Aussie rules player. Polly Farmer died on this day in 2019. Actress Gina Rowlands died on this day in 2024. So that's what happened on this day. And, well, we'll play a Sarah Brightman track or two later on. But first, we're going a bit of class now with Jimmy Barnes' son, David Campbell. Sounds nothing like Jimmy Barnes. And this is from an album called On Broadway. This is a double play from David Campbell. I hope you like it. The first track is Luck Be a Lady Tonight.

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1: So nice to hear Hillary's voice on the radio again. Yes, you can do that. That's the terrific thing to do. Right in the middle of a double play here from David Campbell. Something different. We had Luck Be a Lady tonight, but it is Friday double play. So let's have David Campbell again with a real jazz favourite. It's like treading the boards all over again, this show.

0: Ah, the very talented David Campbell with Hello Dolly. You're on Gippsland FM. It's something different today. 7:22, and we had a double from David Campbell from an album called On Broadway. Very, very good too. Now it's Sarah Brightman's birthday today, so here's something different again. The great voice of Sarah Brightman. What a singer she is. And here she is singing Hallelujah.
1: From the Exultate Jubilate by Mozart.

Some voice, isn't it? Sarah Brightman there with a great version of the Mozart classic, Alleluia. And here she is with Andre Bocelli, which this song, I think, was big at the Barcelona Olympics. No, that wasn't it. That wasn't right. Try this one. We'll try this one. That's it.

0: breathtaking. Breathtaking stuff. It's 7:30, time for the news.
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2: Good morning, I'm Laura Devoy. Advocates for the under-16s social media ban will return to Parliament House to call for stronger government oversight of tech platforms. A Senate inquiry into Labor's proposed changes to the bans will also hear from industry experts and some of the affected platforms. The ban officially began in December last year, but in response to concerns raised by the eSafety Commissioner in March, Labor has introduced legislation to double penalties for platforms that breach age restrictions and empower the Commissioner to investigate compliance. UN figures showed the number of civilians killed in Ukraine in July, 437, was the highest since the first months of the Russian invasion. It comes as President Volodymyr Zelensky continues to ask allies for more air defences. The BBC's Dan Johnson reports from Kyiv.
3: The war with Iran has led to a global shortage of US Patriots, which are the most effective against ballistic missile attacks. Zelensky told CNN Russia had doubled its missile stocks, but Ukraine has less than half the supply it received last year. In one attack last week, air defences failed to shoot down any of the 28 missiles Russia fired. Zelensky said he was currently receiving around 1% of US stocks, but needed to increase that to 5 or 10% to defend Ukrainian skies over the coming winter.
2: A webinar today is set to highlight the key findings of the Closing the Gap dashboard. Commissioner Selwyn Button will present the results of the 2026 Annual Data Compilation Report, showcasing Australia's progress towards the targets of the National Agreement on Closing the Gap. Most targets are due by 2031. The latest findings show only 4 are on track. A study has found severe mental illnesses like schizophrenia or bipolar disorder can reduce a person's life expectancy by up to 20 years. Researchers from the University of Queensland analysed 24 years of hospital data covering nearly 180,000 people. Dr. Sean Holstead says while many people assume the shorter life expectancy is mostly due to suicide, the study found people with severe mental illness developed serious physical diseases much sooner. With many farming families struggling to recover from drought, floods, bushfires and other natural disasters, Farm Angels is encouraging Aussies to get involved in Flannofly's 24 years of hospital data covering nearly 180,000 people. Dr. Sean Holstead says while many people assume the shorter life expectancy is mostly due to suicide, the study found people with severe mental illness developed serious physical diseases much sooner. With many farming families struggling to recover from drought,

0: be hungry, naked and thirsty. We wouldn't have the clothes on our back or the food in our plates. This is our fourth Flannery for a Farmer, and since the start, Australians have helped raise over $1 million to support our Aussie farmers.
1: And if you need help, you can call Lifeline on 13 11 14. Next year's Eurovision Song Contest will be held in the Black Sea city of Burgas in Bulgaria. Yesterday, organisers announced future winners would not be eligible to host the competition if they're involved in an armed conflict or if a sensitive geopolitical situation affects the security and stability of their region. Bulgarian singer Dara won this year's contest. Turning to sport, in cricket, Bangladesh will resume the crease at 1 for 96 when day two of the first test against Australia gets underway in Darwin. The visitors had a good day one, having bowled Australia out for 198. Steve Smith top scored with 71.
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5: Good morning. It's 7:35 and the temperature is still hovering around 11 degrees on a way to a maximum today of 16. Cloudy, medium chance of light showers, winds westerly 15 to 25 k, becoming light in the evening. The UV index to reach 3, Saturday maximum 16, minimum 4, partly cloudy, chance of fog in the early morning, slight chance of a shower most likely in the afternoon and evening with light winds, UV index to reach 3, and chance of morning fog, mostly sunny afternoon with light winds becoming easterly 15 to 20 k during the day, then becoming light during the afternoon. The UV index to reach 3. Monday, maximum 17, minimum 5. Cloud clearing. Light winds becoming easterly 15 to 20 k during the day, then becoming light during the evening. Say it will have a top temperature today of 17. Mount Baw 5. Druin 15. Warrigal 15. Moe 16. Traralgon 16. Leongatha 15. And Wilson's Prom 13. And the wind warning is for a strong wind warning of the East Gippsland coast and a minor flood warning for the Latrobe River at Rosedale. Thank you, Jim, for your phone call. And I have got that song you want to hear. Here it is.

Thunderclap Newman with Something in the Air. Now, Doc Holliday, famous dentist and gunfighter, was at the OK Corral in 1881, I think it was. And here's Frankie Lane to tell us all about it.

In the natural world, there are 28 species of birds called drongos. Recently, however, a new species has been discovered in Morwell, the wandering drongo. It is extremely rare, and indeed, there are only 3 of them, and they're all males. There are no females, so they cannot breed. They are seldom seen, and even more extraordinary, they can only be heard once a week on Wednesday mornings from 9 a.m. to 11 a.m, where they chatter and chirp and play music. Some scientists believe they do this to attract a mate. If you want to listen to this rare phenomenon, tune in to Gippsland FM 104.7, Wednesday mornings, 9 a.m. to 11 a.m. to hear the drongos. Of course, drongos are in fact a bird. And here's something to relate to that.

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Claudette with the Everly Brothers, a double play there. And we've got a double play from Johnny O'Keefe, but it'll be split up by the gardening segment. But here's Johnny O'Keefe. She's my baby. 7:48.

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1: 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One of the cheeriest things bursting over a side fence on a bleak winter's day is a bunch of poinsettias. Their flowers last for months at a time. Today, poinsettias come in a wide range of stunning colours other than the traditional single and double red. There's salmon pink, cream, yellow, white and marbled. Most of the new colours are sold as very long-lasting indoor plants, but many gardeners have success with these outdoors too. Poinsettias make hardy and showy garden plants best at the back of the border. Once mature, they grow into a rounded shrub about 3 metres tall. Poinsettias strike easily and cuttings should be taken in late winter. This is when they can be pruned hard, almost to the base. They love a warm, sunny spot with well-drained soil. Good gardening from Graham Ross and the Winter Garden Clinic.
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Well, we'll be talking to Jason Rantel after the 8 o'clock news about his latest efforts to raise money for his charity. But we've got two from Status Quo before the 8 o'clock news, and then after 8 o'clock news, talking to Jason Rantel. It's the Quo.

0: Got a leaf status quo there, roaming round and round and round. Well, we'll be talking to a guy who likes to run around a lot. After the 8 o'clock news, yes, it's Jason Rantel, the running man from Battle Mental Health. He'll be on the phone after the 8 o'clock news. And then at 8.30, after the 8.30 news, I'll have Joseph Benucci from the Morwell Citizens Band. They're going to be competing in the brass band competition, the Victorian State Championships. So this weekend, so that'll be interesting as well. News is on now.
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2: Good morning, I'm Laura Devoy. The Prime Minister says a phone call with US President Donald Trump overnight was productive, constructive and lengthy. Anthony Albanese says they spoke about global and regional issues, including the conflict in the Middle East and recent developments in the Pacific. Speaking in Canberra a short time ago, Mr Albanese says they also reaffirmed their support for AUKUS.
3: We reviewed the significant progress that has been made under AUKUS, which remains full steam ahead. We agreed it was a project that is and will continue to deliver benefits for the United States, for Australia and for the United Kingdom.
2: The two leaders are set to meet at the UN General Assembly in New York next month. Disability advocates are pleading with the federal government not to ignore community concern. A Senate inquiry is due to hand down its report today after examining Labor's reforms to cut $38 billion in funding to the National Disability Insurance Scheme and remove 160,000 participants. Labor promoted the measures as a way to slow down growth to a sustainable rate and crack down on fraudulent activity, but disability advocates have sharply criticised the move. Children and Young People with Disability Australia warned the changes could segregate people with a disability. A third near miss at Sydney Airport is under investigation. The Australian Transport Safety Bureau says a Virgin Australia Boeing 737 had applied thrust after being cleared to take off when the crew observed a Qantas Boeing 737 beginning to cross the runway. The Qantas crew reported receiving clearance from air traffic control. The Virgin aircraft came to a stop and a cancellation of takeoff clearance was broadcast. Air Services Australia, the organisation responsible for managing air traffic, says it has recently been experiencing staff shortages. Two people have been seriously injured in a train derailment in the UK. The incident occurred in the county of East Sussex in southeast England early this morning, Australian time. About 150 passengers were on board the train at the time. Chief Superintendent Dominique Uane says three carriages at the rear of the train derailed.
4: A number of passengers were initially trapped, but thankfully were soon safely evacuated from the train. At this stage, we know that two people have sustained serious injuries and a further 18 have suffered less serious injuries.
2: The Democratic Republic of Congo has detected Ebola in a sixth province after the World Health Organization warned the outbreak is on track to become the biggest ever. More than 2,000 people have now died. John James from the UN Children's Agency UNICEF has recently returned from one of the areas affected by the outbreak. He spoke to the BBC.
5: It's concerning to see the spread of this disease, the vast area now that's covered by cases. And that, of course, makes it a lot more complex for the response because, you need treatment centres close to where people are. You need to engage the communities in those areas, and particularly in that sort of context where you've got militia groups, you've got insecurity, you've got just simple access issues.
2: Turning to sport, the Sydney Roosters have moved to the top of the NRL ladder after a 12-6 win over the Penrith Panthers. Daly Cherry-Evans opened the scoring in the 19th minute. The Roosters led 8-0 at half-time. The Panthers closed the gap to 2 points through Moses Leota in the 66th minute before Cherry-Evans scored a second to win the game. Roosters coach Trent Robinson says there's still room for improvement.
6: If we played a little bit better, it could have gone to 18-6 to 24-6, but you've got to be a team that can win a 12-6 and then also improve.
2: And in the AFLW, Melbourne has won its season opener against Hawthorn 9-6-60 to 6-5-41.
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7: 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It's the last home and away round. A win for Hillland locks them into the finals. A win for Newborough and other results their way could sneak them in at the last minute. Plenty of implications in this game not to be missed. 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
0: And the time is 8.06. The temperature is 12 degrees on a way to a maximum of 16. Cloudy, medium chance of light showers. Winds westerly 15 to 25K, becoming light in the evening. Saturday, maximum 16, minimum 4, partly cloudy. Chance of fog in the early morning with a slight chance of shower, most likely in the afternoon and evening with light winds. Sunday, maximum 17, minimum 4. Chance of morning fog, mostly sunny afternoon though, light winds becoming easterly 15 to 20K during the day, then becoming light during the afternoon. Monday, maximum 17, minimum 5, cloud clearing, light winds becoming easterly 15 to 20K during the day, then becoming light during the evening. Tuesday, maximum of 18, minimum of 5, partly cloudy, light winds. Wednesday, maximum 19, minimum 5, partly cloudy with a medium chance of showers. Thursday, maximum 19, minimum 9, partly cloudy, high chance of showers. Now, if you ever drive around Trafalgar or around that way, London to a brick, you're going to see this fella running around because he just doesn't stop running. That's all. He just completed 455 Ks over 67 hours. He's the running man, raising money for his charity, Better Mental Health, and it's my pleasure to welcome my good friend, Jason Rantel, on the phone. Good morning, Jace.
9: Good morning, Chris. Yes, definitely good friend. How are you this morning?
0: Very, very well. And you?
9: Amazing.
0: Yes, I know you're amazing, but how are you? How's it?
9: Yeah, no, I'm really good. Really good. The body's recovered well. The mind's recovered well.
0: So and, just tell me about 455K over 67 hours.
9: Yeah, so we had I do these backyard ultra endurance runs, and there was one in, near Wollongong there in Kembla Grange. Not the weekend, gone the weekend before. So I started running at 8 a.m. Saturday morning and finished running Tuesday 3 a.m. And I'll end up coming third out of the 130-odd runners. And
0: So with 140 of you doing this madness.
9: Yeah, yeah, I broke an age record. So I'm 53 next week, but still 53.
0: You are not. You are not. You're lying there.
9: Okay, so 52 still at the moment, and broke the age record. So it was 61 hours, and so I've taken the age record. So for my age, I've run the furthest distance. So that's going okay.
0: Well done. Yeah. This is amazing.
9: And I don't do it for those things. I do it because
0: I know that. I know why you're doing it, but it's just amazing.
9: Yeah.
0: You're an amazing fella.
9: Yeah, it's been good. It's been good, and the body has recovered really well, surprisingly, and I was running 2 days later, so come back well.
0: Okay. So you were a bit stiff for a while, a couple of days.
9: But that's all because of the lifestyle I live, leading up to it.
0: Yes, yes.
9: During and after. So it's all what you put in your body, how you treat your body. Because even though I smash my body and mind out on those runs, every other day I'm treating it really well and looking after it. So it's able to do that and then come back from
0: it. So. Yep. And obviously it's working.
9: Yeah, works well.
0: So what's next for you? Got an charity run at the Joe Carmody track?
9: Yeah, so with Better Mental, as you know, we're always looking to raise funds, and the need's growing for people out there. We work in, obviously, mental health and also with people doing it tough, living on the streets and couch surfing and just looking after the community's health. And there's a lot more people in need, sadly, so obviously the funds are required more and more. So we've got a charity night, August the 29th, sold out the Tribute Night, so that's fantastic. The community's got behind us there. And then our other main charity event is October the 3rd, so we're heading back to Joe Carmody Athletics Track, like we did the other year, and this is going to bring the community together, and it's a 24-hour run. It'll be up on our Facebook and our socials soon, how people can get involved and get a team together and get out there. It's just about connection, movement, and getting out there together and raising awareness, breaking stigmas, and raising funds for us to continue the work we do.
0: Very good. And the Trivia Night's the 29th of August, isn't it?
9: Yeah, so that sold out real quick. We had to change the venue from Trafalgar to the Summit. So next, and we still got people on a wait list, so we'll have to go we'll have to go elsewhere next year, somewhere bigger, maybe.
0: Well, is the MCG available or what?
9: Nah, it's just good that we know that the community get behind it, and
0: yes,
9: that's all we need.
0: That's the important thing, isn't it?
9: Because there's still no funding coming our way, so it's all we are relying on our community to support us, to support our community. So it's nice and it's good, and it's but the need's growing, like I said, and we need to find other avenues to continue, because it does get tough at times financially to continue these things.
0: Yes, well, Better Mental Health is always available for on you're on Facebook and you're on email and on the phone too, aren't you? So if anybody go ahead.
9: Yeah, and the website's under repair, so we're getting a whole new website at the moment, so that's not up at the moment, but that'll be back up soon. But yeah, Facebook keeps up to date with what's going on, and like I said, the run will be posted on there soon, so people can get involved in that and get tickets and get a team together and come together as to support each other and support us. So, yeah, looking forward to that one. So, 24-hour event, that one. That'll be interesting.
0: Yes. Oh, you'll probably breeze that in.
9: I'm training fully again at the moment, because I may be in the Australian Backyard Ultra Team October 17. Depends on results this weekend in another race. Oh. But so if I'm in that, won't be running a lot on.
0: No, you have to save yourself.
9: But
0: yes,
9: if I'm not in it, I'll be running the 24 hours. Yeah.
0: Yep. Yep.
9: So looking forward to that.
0: Yeah. And of course, the hub's always on anyway, isn't it? That's.
9: Yeah. So every Thursday morning, we had nearly 50 people turn up yesterday again. So everybody's welcome. Bacon and eggs on the barbie, and just connection, communication, getting together, getting around each other, and supporting each other. So that's every Thursday morning, and then meditation 1 week after it at 12, and breathwork the other. So we offer those services free as well. So people can come along those, and then we have our outreach services. And
0: this is some very small beginnings too, isn't it? Like the hub.
9: Yeah. Well, it started off with just carrying myself having a coffee, and then inviting people to join us, and it's growing. But I think I see the more we get connected on phones, the actual more we're disconnected. So we need to bring more of this.
0: That's right.
9: Face to face and personalised and getting around each other. And
0: yes,
9: but we just offer that space that there's not a lot of that out there. So
0: no.
9: We had a lot of people turning up
0: because
9: and coming for that reason.
0: When you're face-to-face, people can talk to other people who've got the same problems or around it and think, oh, it's not just me.
9: Yeah, and you're there together. Like, it's completely different feel speaking over a medium than it is face-to-face. So we need to bring more of that back. And last night I was actually had the opportunity to go down to Yarlon North Footy Club, Footy Netball, and speak with the under-18s and 17s around choices and living a good life and looking after your mates and so that was good. So we're doing a lot more of that as well, just to support others in different areas of our community. So it's fantastic that they're reaching out and asking us to support that.
0: Well, congratulations on your very, very third place, running 455 k's over 67 hours. Was that running in the or running around a track, or were you running around?
9: Yeah. So the format is. You have a little village where we have all our crew and our tents and, well, we have a bed and all that sort of thing. And you run 6.7 Ks on the hour every hour. And if you get in 45 minutes, you get 15 minutes with your crew, eat, sleep, change socks, change clothes, close your eyes for a few minutes, then they wake up and you got to be on the start line ready to go on the hour every hour. So I came in on my fast lap so I could get a little snooze. I'd come in around the 43-minute mark, and on my slower loop was around 49. So I was having between 11 and 17 minutes in the chair, we call it, with the crew. And then when the nights get cold and you're out there in the dark with your headlight on, it gets hard. But, yeah, it's a 6.7K loop. You just keep going until you can't. And, the winner end up doing 73 hours and whatever that works out in K. So second was, because you finish once, there's only one left. 72 was the crow. Baz won with 73 and I had 67.
0: Well,
9: I think
0: done.
9: The next one back was 59 hours from that, I think.
0: Congratulations.
9: So, Yeah, it's a long journey, and then the drive back was long. But it's funny, less than halfway, I said to Ryder, because Ryder came with me as my crew man, and Jess, my coach, and we were 455 k's from home, and I said, this from right here is where I basically ran over the last couple of days. So I think it took us about six or seven hours to get home from there. So it sort of puts in perspective for Ryder on the way home. But we've actually, he wants to do more of this. So we've actually normalised really long running for him. So watch out for Ryder. He's going to take over.
0: Yeah, well, that's terrific. That's excellent. If he wants to do it, you've got to encourage him.
9: Hey, monkey see, monkey do.
0: That's
9: what we
0: right.
9: do, they what we do, they do. Not what we say, it's what we do. So love it.
0: All right, mate. Listen, that's fantastic. I won't be in the studio in October, so I'll try and get to chat to you in late September.
9: Yeah, maybe that'd be great.
0: And we'll talk about the October 3rd thing.
9: Yeah, that'd be great. That'd be fantastic.
0: All right. Thanks for your time this morning, Jason, and congratulations.
9: Yeah, thank you.
0: You are a legend, my friend.
9: Hey, and thanks for getting around us, and thanks to the community for getting around us, and that's the only way we keep doing what we do.
0: Yep.
9: So appreciate it.
0: And keep doing what you're doing for better mental health.
9: We will. We'll always find a way.
0: Yep. Have a great day, mate.
9: You too. Happy Friday.
0: Yeah, happy Friday to you as well.
9: It's Friday, yeah. Sunday, what? All right.
0: That's a man that's just run 455K. He's drunk on happiness. Good on you, mate.
9: Cheerio.
0: See ya. Jason Rantel, he's just such a wonderful fella, an inspiration for people. 455K, 67 hours, 6.7Ks an hour. Then he has a break, and then, in 43 minutes or something, it was his quickest one. 6.7, that means he's doing more than 7Ks an hour running for 67 hours. Holy mackerel.
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0: Michael Jackson there with Billie Jean. What a great double play that was before Rock With Me. And thank you, Jason Rantel, for your chat this morning. Good luck with all your fundraising for better mental health. It is a worthy cause. It's not just raising money. It's getting people together who've all got mental problems, but it just gets people together. And some people, all they need is a chat. So others need help. A bit more complicated, but the chat is the first step. So go down to the Hub on a Thursday, and you'll see just how nice they all are and how beneficial it is to people who are suffering with loneliness, mental health issues, living on the street. So, yep, the Hub in Contingent Street, Trafalgar there, on Thursday. Now, the Lions Club of Bowie are looking for people who are looking for a way to make a real difference in your community. A bit like Jason Rantel, better mental health, I guess. 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Now, on Sunday, the 16th of August, if you've got nothing better to do, head on down to the Rose Garden, the Morwell Senior Citizens Club in Maryvale Crescent there. From 11 till 5, we've got the Gippsland Country Music Club with their third Sunday meeting. It's every third Sunday. And it's an open mic thing. So you come down, put your name on the board, and you get up on stage and sing. You can sing with the band, or you can sing just unaccompanied by yourself. It's $6 to get in for non-members, $4 for members. Bring a plate of afternoon tea to share, and bring your own lunch, because it goes from 11 till 5. So if you don't want to perform, that's all right. Come down and be part of the audience. We love a big audience, and there's a lot of fun, a lot of laughter, and a lot of good music. And it's a chance for you to show off your talent if you've got some. It's the Gippsland Country Music Club. If you played something that was not country, like a bit of rock and roll or something, they wouldn't throw you out. If you played a bit of rap stuff, not sure about that, but certainly it's not strictly just country music. If you want to play a bit of rock and roll or folk music, or if you've got some own compositions that are reasonably nice, no swearing and all that sort of thing, that'd be good. So that's the Rose Garden, Maryvale Crescent in Morwell, this Sunday, the 16th. It's time for the news.
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2: Good morning, I'm Laura Devoy. The Prime Minister says a phone call with US President Donald Trump overnight was productive, constructive, and lengthy. Anthony Albanese says they spoke about global and regional issues, including the conflict in the Middle East and recent developments in the Pacific. Speaking in Canberra a short time ago, Mr. Albanese says they also reaffirmed their support for AUKUS.
3: We reviewed the significant progress that has been made under AUKUS, which remains full steam ahead. We agreed it was a project that is and will continue to deliver benefits for the United States, for Australia, and for the United Kingdom.
2: The two leaders are set to meet at the UN General Assembly in New York next month. Disability advocates are pleading with the federal government not to ignore community concern. A Senate inquiry is due to hand down its report today after examining Labor's reforms to cut $38 billion in funding to the National Disability Insurance Scheme and remove 160,000 participants. Labor promoted the measures as a way to slow down growth to a sustainable rate and crack down on fraudulent activity, but disability advocates have sharply criticised the move. Children and Young People with Disability Australia warned the changes could segregate people with a disability. A third near miss at Sydney Airport is under investigation. The Australian Transport Safety Bureau says a Virgin Australia Boeing 737 had applied thrust after being cleared to take off when the crew observed a Qantas Boeing 737 beginning to cross the runway. The Qantas crew reported receiving clearance from air traffic control. The Virgin aircraft came to a stop and a cancellation of takeoff clearance was broadcast. Air Services Australia, the organisation responsible for managing air traffic, says it has recently been experiencing staff shortages. Two people have been seriously injured in a train derailment in the UK. The incident occurred in the county of East Sussex in southeast England early this morning, Australian time. About 150 passengers were on board the train at the time. Chief Superintendent Dominique Uanne says three carriages at the rear of the train derailed.
4: A number of passengers were initially trapped, but thankfully were soon safely evacuated from the train. At this stage, we know that two people have sustained serious injuries and a further 18 have suffered less serious injuries.
2: The Democratic Republic of Congo has detected Ebola in a sixth province after the World Health Organization warned the outbreak is on track to become the biggest ever. More than 2,000 people have now died. John James from the UN Children's Agency UNICEF has recently returned from one of the areas affected by the outbreak. He spoke to the BBC.
5: It's concerning to see the spread of this disease, the vast area now that's covered by cases, and that of course makes it a lot more complex for the response because you need treatment centres close to where people are. You need to engage the communities in those areas and particularly in that sort of context.
2: To become the biggest ever. More than 2,000 people have now died. John James from the UN Children's Agency UNICEF has recently returned from one of the areas affected by the outbreak. He spoke to the BBC.
5: It's concerning to see the spread of this disease, the vast area now that's covered by cases, and that of course makes it a lot more complex.

0: Roosters. Daly Cherry-Evans opened the scoring in the 19th minute. The Roosters led 8-0 at half-time. The Panthers closed the gap to 2 points through Moses Leota in the 66th minute before Cherry-Evans scored a second to win the game. Roosters coach Trent Robinson says there's still room for improvement.
1: If we played a little bit better, it could have gone to 18-6 to 24-6, but you've got to be a team that can win a 12-6 and then also improve.
0: And in the AFLW, Melbourne has won its season opener against Hawthorn 9-6-60 to 6-5-41.
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8: And a very good morning for the studios of Gippsland FM on this Friday morning. It's 8:35, the current temperature 12 degrees, on a way to a maximum today of 16. Cloudy with a medium chance of light showers. Winds from the west 15 to 25 k, becoming light in the evening. The UV index to reach 3. Saturday, maximum 16, minimum 4. Partly cloudy, chance of fog in the early morning. Slight chance of a shower, most likely in the afternoon and evening with light winds. The UV index to reach 3. Sunday, maximum 17, minimum of 4. Chance of morning fog, mostly sunny afternoon. Light winds becoming easterly 15 to 20 k during the day, and then becoming light during the afternoon. The UV index 3. You guessed it. Monday, 17, minimum 5, cloudy, cloud clearing, light winds becoming easterly 15 to 20 k during the day, then becoming light during the evening. The UV index to reach 3. Sale will have a top of 17, Mount Baw 5, Druin 15, Warrigal 15, Murray 16, Traralgon 16, Leongatha 15, and Wilson's Prom 13. You're up to date with the news, sport and the weather. Don't forget, after 9 o'clock this morning, we'll have Sean Walker in again. His feet are nailed here nearly. He'll be in for the country crew after 9 o'clock. But in the meantime, on the phone, I've got Joseph Bonucci, and the Mall Senior Citizens Band are going to be competing in the... well, I'll let Joseph talk about it. Good morning, Joseph. How are you?
9: Good morning, Chris, and good morning, Gippslanders.
8: Yes, good to have you on board. Now, 17 years since the band is now re-emerging on the state scene for the first time in 17 years.
9: Yeah, that's correct, Chris. So it's been a while since the Mall West Citizens Band has made an appearance on either state or national platforms, and this will be the first time in all those years, Chris.
8: Wow. And you're at the Hawthorn Arts Centre, so you've got a fair way to travel. What's the potholes, mate?
9: Yeah, true. Yeah. So we'll be going both on Saturday night and Sunday morning, Chris.
8: Oh, gosh. Are you staying in town, or are you going to do the...
9: No, most of us are driving back and forth because we've got some people who are participating in one or both events.
8: Right. Okay. And you've got...
9: The reason why I say both events, because Morwell has always been traditionally a brass band. So the brass band's been going since 1887,
8: wow,
9: and they've always done well with championships, right?
8: Yep.
9: So this year is the first year, obviously the number of years, 17 years,
8: yep,
9: is the first time since the brass band is making its appearance on that platform. But this, and we're playing on Sunday morning, the brass band.
8: Yeah.
9: This year they've started a concert band, and the concert band has been specifically formed for this event.
8: Okay. So can you tell me the difference in the number of people in the brass band and the concert band?
9: Yeah, no, I will. So brass bands, the very big music community in Gippsland. So every major town in Gippsland has a brass band.
8: Right.
9: Brass bands from the, probably in

0: inherited from our British counterparts, or cornets, trombones, tubas, percussion. Concert bands, however, has similar instrumentation but has a lot of woodwinds. So we've got flutes, clarinets, saxophones, bassoons, sometimes even double basses as well that make the mix of a concert band.
1: Right. So how many personnel have you got in each band? So what's the brass band? How many people?
0: So this year we've got 33 that were keen to strut their stuff in the brass band.
1: Yeah.
0: And in the concert band, we have 45. Now, the unique thing about the concert band is, Chris, is that we've got people coming from as far as Seymour, Keilor, Stonington, two suburbs in Melbourne, Phillip Island, Stratford and Sale.
1: And they're all in the Morwell band?
0: They come to Morwell. They virtually come to the township once a fortnight to rehearse with us.
1: Wow, that's amazing.
0: Yeah.
1: Do they stay overnight or they drive?
0: Sometimes they do. Sometimes they drive back. It's crazy, but it's inspiring.
1: Yes.
0: You know, for them to travel that far. And, you know, and they're passing groups in their localities who are probably doing the same thing, but they're choosing to come to play with us.
1: That's amazing. And are you conducting? Are you conducting?
0: I conduct both bands, Chris.
1: Wow, that's a big job. I don't know how you guys conduct, because the music you seem to have. Well, I watched like classical orchestras with their conductor. The music book he's got in front of him is about the size of Canada. It's really big pages, and he's turned over. So it must be a lot of notes here. You've got to figure out who does what.
0: A lot of notes, a lot of study. Yeah. I'm just tossing my heads in the books. Yeah.
1: And you're playing the theme from Jurassic Park. That is an amazing piece of music.
0: Yeah, it is. Yeah, so every band that's competing on the weekend, they have to present four items.
1: Yep.
0: So there is a set piece that the VBA tells us that we have to play.
1: Yep.
0: And so for the brass band, we've chosen to pick as our own piece the theme music for Jurassic Park. So it's based upon the 1993 movie, so the original.
1: John Williams bit of music, isn't it? John Williams wrote that?
0: Yes, yeah, John Williams wrote the original.
1: Yep.
0: And then each band has to do a hymn and a march. So for the brass band, we've picked a traditional British march called the Victorian Rifles.
1: Yep.
0: That has a significance with the Morwell Citizens Band, because one of our late band members, George Davis, who is a local in Morwell, whilst he was still with us, at 91 years old, he would always request this march to be played at the end of our rehearsals.
1: Oh, terrific. And you've got some of your members, one of them's 13.
0: Yeah, we've got a young bloke. We thought, he needs to get some runs on the board, but we'll start him young.
1: That's terrific. Now, this all happens at the Hawthorne Arts Centre in Hawthorne.
0: Hawthorne, yes.
1: On Saturday and Sunday.
0: That's correct, yeah. So on Saturday, the Morwell Citizens Band's playing at about 6:45. That's the concert band. And Sunday morning, we should be on about 9:45. And I do say these times, Chris, because there is a mob called Brass Band. I think it's an Australian crew that they are recording and viewing this live online.
1: Oh,
0: so
1: right.
0: Anyone can just log on and watch it for free.
1: Right, so log on to the website or?
0: Yeah, I think it's a website. It would be on the Victorian Bands League.
1: Okay, Victorian Bands.
0: And also put on the Morwell Citizens Band Facebook page as well, so people can access it. And you can watch all bands play too.
1: Terrific. And how many bands are you competing against? Do you know?
0: So on Saturday, I think we're the only D-grade concert band competing, and probably the only one in Victoria. And Sunday, we're one of 10 brass bands, three of which, Chris, and this is the ironic thing, three of the bands, we're one of three Gippsland bands performing a Sunday morning in the section that has 10.
1: Wow, that's terrific.
0: Right, so we're going to be there alongside with Lorigal and Sale.
1: Right. And they're coming from all over Victoria, these bands?
0: all over Victoria.
1: Wow. Well, you must be very excited, you guys, on edge and ready, raring to go.
0: Oh, absolutely.
1: Rehearsed to the limit.
0: Yeah. Look, the fact, all the training we've done every Tuesday, put it this way, every Tuesday at the Moorvale Town Common from 7 o'clock to 9 o'clock, we've been going since May.
1: Wow. Just for this event?
0: Just for this.
1: Well, look, mate, I wish you and all your crew the best, the very best of luck. And if you don't win, that doesn't matter. You're doing what you love doing. Obviously, music is something that you love doing and you get so much pleasure out of it. But I hope you do win, obviously. But if you don't, be proud of yourselves, you guys, and pass on our congratulations to everyone there.
0: Will do, Chris. Thank you. And thank you for allowing me to come and speak.
1: Oh, Joseph, I'll tell you what. Why don't I ring you in a couple of weeks' time and see how you went?
0: I'd do that. Yeah, that'd be great.
1: Yeah. Joseph, congratulations, and please pass on all our best wishes to your whole crew there. And the 13-year-old must be really excited, I would think.
0: Yes.
1: And Jurassic Park, what a great thing. I love that bit of music. There's only one bit of music from a movie I like better, and that's Dances with Wolves. But that's about it. They're just two of my real favourites.
0: We'll think about that for next year.
1: Or a James Bond Thunderball or something like that. Anyway, Joseph, I wish you all the best. You've been a very, very special guest, and I hope your crew does really well. Travel safe, and the very best of luck to all you guys.
0: Thank you, Chris, and thanks for the opportunity.
1: No worries, Joseph. Have a great day and have a great weekend. Lots of luck.
0: Thank you.
1: See you, mate. Bye. Joseph Bonucci there from Bonucci, from Bonici, I think that's Bonici. That's how he say it. He's the conductor and leader of the Morwell Citizens Band, and they're competing in the Victorian Bands competition at Hawthorne, going all the way to Hawthorne. They've got guys coming from Seymour, the playing band, and Phillip Island, and Donington. That's just amazing. That's dedication, folks. That's what it's all about. Music is a great, great thing to get into. I encourage anybody to play music. It's just wonderful. It's 8:46. We've got Sean Walker's in the studio again. He wouldn't have any trouble finding his way in. I reckon he's got a bed next door. He's in this morning doing the Friday Country Crew. He did a great job yesterday with the Thursday Country Crew. Anyway, I've waffled on enough here. Let's play a double play Elvis either side of a break for Young Signs. Here's Elvis. Viva Las Vegas!
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4: Hey, that's pretty good.

Either King or the double there, Elvis Presley. Here's John Denver. Beautiful song. Coming towards the end of the show on this Friday.

Well, it's just about time for me to go. Beautiful song by John Denver. Thanks for your company this morning. Thank you, Joan, for your phone calls. Johnny Washer, of course. May, Greg Hansford, and Jim, thank you all for your phone calls. And to my special guests on the phone, Jason Rantel and Joseph Bonici from the Morwell Citizens Band. Good luck to you guys, and good luck to you, Jason. Stand by for the country crew with the wonderful Sean Walker. We'll catch you probably next Thursday for breakfast. Won't be here Wednesday for the Drongos. But anyway, have a great, great weekend. Here's John Denver again. Bye for now.

0: National Radio News.
1: Good morning, I'm Laura Devoy. The Prime Minister says inducements in the gambling industry need to be wound back. They are promotional offers, perks or incentives designed to encourage people to place more bets or open new accounts. Earlier this week, Anthony Albanese agreed to limit inducements in a bid to get Labor's gambling reforms through Federal Parliament. Speaking this morning, he said inducements are over the top.
2: And when someone has an addiction, if there are inducements that are encouraging that addiction, that's a bad thing. Just as there's nothing wrong with people having a punt on a Saturday. There's nothing wrong with people having a beer after work. The problem is if it's an addiction.
1: There are calls for stronger government oversight of tech platforms amid concerns some have not taken reasonable steps to uphold the social media ban. A Senate inquiry is considering Labor's proposed changes to the ban, which includes doubling penalties for platforms that breach age restrictions and empowering the eSafety Commissioner to investigate compliance. Advocates for the ban will today call for the legislation to be passed without unnecessary delay. Four of the major platforms will front the inquiry today. Aboriginal and Torres Strait Islander listeners are advised the following story contains the name of an Indigenous person who has died. 4 months after her death, a 5-year-old Indigenous girl will be farewelled this weekend. Kumanjai Little Baby was allegedly abducted from a town camp in Alice Springs in late April. Her body was found 5 days later. Her grandfather is asking the community to come together tomorrow morning. Attendees are being encouraged to wear pink. The polls have closed in the UK by-election where Nigel Farage is being challenged by a comedian known as Count Binface. The Reform UK leader resigned amid scrutiny over a $9 million donation and is hoping to regain his seat in Parliament. None of the other major parties are contesting the by-election. The results are expected later today. Australians are wearing flannels today to help raise vital funds for farmers in need. This is the fourth year of the Flanno for a Farmer campaign. CEO Jason Law says since launching, Farm Angels has raised more than $1 million to help farming families.
3: Tragically, every 10 days, Australia loses a farmer to suicide. Our farmers are in a constant battle with natural disasters as well as increasing financial pressures. And on top of that, 76% of farmers feel undervalued and unappreciated. So, Flanno for a Farmer is a really important opportunity for Australians to say thank you and show their solidarity and support.
1: European governments are warning extreme temperatures and a lack of rainfall are causing major economic damage. The continent is enduring its fifth heatwave of the year. As the BBC's Nick Thorpe reports, low water levels in the River Danube have forced the closure of a nuclear power plant in Romania.
4: The second reactor at Cernavoda was disconnected from the Romanian electricity grid just before midday local time. The total shutdown of both reactors deprives Romania of about 20% of its power. The shortfall is covered by solar and wind during the hot, windy daytimes, but traditional coal and gas power generation will have to be supplemented by imports. Romania also has huge hydropower capacity, but that's been heavily cut by the same low river levels.
1: Turning to sport, in cricket, Bangladesh will resume the crease at 1 for 96 when day two of the first test against Australia gets underway in Darwin. Australia was bowled out yesterday for 198. Steve Smith top scored with 71.
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7: Good morning. Let's take a look at the weather from the Bureau. For your 4-day forecast for Gippsland and the Latrobe Valley, there is a minor flood warning for the Latrobe River. For your Friday, cloudy, medium chance of light showers with winds westerly, 15 to 25 k's, top of 16 today. For the weekend, Saturday, partly cloudy. There's chance of fog in the early morning with a slight chance of a shower with a top of 16 degrees. And then on Sunday, chance of morning fog, a mostly sunny afternoon with light winds, top of 17 degrees. And right now we're sitting on 13 degrees here in downtown Morwell.

0: time.
1: We certainly are in for a good time with Friday's edition of The Country Crew. We've made it to Friday. It's been a busy week. And thank you to Chris for the breakfast program this morning. Another great show put together by Chris. He always does a fantastic job. Right now, I'm going to kick it off with some Slim Dusty with Australian Bushmen.

0: Oh, you're listening to Gippsland FM 104.7, connecting our community. That one from Adam Harvey, She Don't Know She's Beautiful. Some terrific music there, and thank you for your phone call, Joan, and glad you're enjoying the music and enjoying your Friday. And you want to hear some Tony McKenna with Mr. Jack, we might put that one on for you right now.
1: He was old when I met him, and I was just a kid. He was a drover, that's how he

0: me and Mr. Jack, and drove some stock side by side, me and Mr. Jack.
1: Oh, what a fantastic song there, of course, by Tony McKenna and Mr. Jack. Right now, let's hear a bit of, we've got some Adam Brangaughn Fishing.

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Of course, Gone Fishing. Let's hear this one from Tanya Kernighan right now. Life don't get much better than this.

0: Bit of Dwight Yoakam there, and that one's, of course, a Turn It On, Turn It Up, Turn Me Loose. Great music there. Right now, let's hear some music from Jack Clement, and this one is a very good one. Comes off his album All I Want to Do in Life, and this one is You Must Believe in Magic. Let's hear that one for you right now.
1: Matt is the captain of Alpha Centauri. We must be out of our minds. Though we are shipmates and bound for tomorrow, everyone here

That is the crew bound for Alpha Centauri. Dreamers and poets and clowns. But bold is the ship bound for Alpha Centauri, and nothing can turn it around. But we must believe in magic. We must believe in the guiding hand.

0: 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It's the last home and away round. A win for Hillland locks them into the finals. A win for Newborough and other results their way could sneak them in at the last minute. 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

Oh, what a fantastic song there from John Williamson. And that one's Bells in a Bushman's Ear. Before that, we heard in there from Keith Urban, Where the Blacktop Ends. And before that, Melinda Johnston with I Saw the Light. Some great music there. Thank you for your phone call, Robin Hillary. Hope you're enjoying your Friday morning. And you're pretty safe, Rob. I won't play that song. Pretty safe there. Right now, let's hear a song from Chris Newman off his Lonely Road album. And this one's called This Is Our Time.

Billy Carrington there, Billy Carrington with Where the Girls Are. What a fantastic song. Before that, Diane Corcoran with Little Crush. Thank you for your phone call, Wayne the Wanderer. And he does Sunday nights. Also, he's part of the Drongos on a Wednesday. And he does a very good job. And Thursdays, of course, with the Country Crew. Right now, on the 16th of August, we've got the Glengarry Market. And that's at 9 a.m. to 1 p.m. So that's on the 16th of August. On the 15th of August, we've got the Scarecrow, the Mellencamp Show. That'll be a good show. And that is at the Moorwong Hotel Top Pub, 311 to 327 Princess Drive in Moorwong from 8 p.m. That's on the 15th. Right now, let's hear this one from Slim Dusty with Australia's on the Wongabee.

Glenn Campbell there with Rhonestone Cowboy on this Friday morning. It is 9:54 here at Gippsland FM 104.7. Right now, let's hear some James Blundell with Way Out West. This was with James Rain as well here on Gippsland FM 104.7.

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1: Good morning, I'm Laura Devoy. A father who campaigned for the social media ban following the death of his child is calling for harsh fines for companies that don't comply. A Senate committee is examining Labor's legislation, which was designed to strengthen the ban. Wayne Holdsworth started Smack Talk, a movement to prevent online harms and suicide, after his 17-year-old son, who was sexually extorted, took his own life. Mr. Holdsworth told the inquiry social media companies have yet to pay a price for how they have damaged a generation of young people.
2: Target their money, their bottom line, their share price. They have shown that they do not have a moral compass, but it's a badge of honour for them. How dare they say that social media does not damage children? Surely that defines their arrogance.
1: And if you need help, you can call Lifeline on 13 11 14. The Prime Minister says US President Donald Trump is considering Australia's request for an exemption from new tariffs. Mr. Trump announced tariffs on dozens of countries last month, accusing them of failing to adequately address forced labour. Canberra lodged a formal objection to Australia's 12.5% tariff. Anthony Albanese spoke to Mr. Trump on the phone overnight. He says he raised the issue directly with the President.
3: We support free and fair trade. The President, of course, has a different position that he's expressed on many times. But I did ask that Australia's position as a friend of the United States be considered. And the President agreed that he would give consideration to my request.
1: Disability advocates say the final report from a Senate inquiry into proposed changes to the NDIS must reflect the community's message the bill should not pass. The inquiry examined Labor's plan to cut $38 billion in funding to the National Disability Insurance Scheme and remove 160,000 participants. Labor promoted the measures as a way to slow growth and crack down on fraudulent activity, but disability advocates say the reforms are unreasonable and unnecessary. The report is set to be handed down today. A multi-agency strike team has dismantled an $80 million criminal network allegedly involved in the importation of vapes and illicit tobacco. Seven people have been charged with numerous offences. The Australian Transport Safety Bureau says it's looking into how two planes were given permission to use the same runway at Sydney Airport at the same time. The incident occurred last Sunday. Speaking to the ABC, the ATSB's Chief Commissioner Angus Mitchell explained what happened.
4: We had a Virgin 737 that was cleared for takeoff. Now, as they've started that takeoff roll and started to apply power, they've looked up the runway and they've realised that a Qantas 737 was crossing the runway. Now, it had also been given clearance to cross. What we're trying to understand is why both of them were given clearance to be at that same runway.
1: It's the third recent near miss at Sydney Airport. All three are under investigation.